0: on Highway 11 between Lumsden and Regina Saturday night. Discover Moose Jaw's Cameron Kosh has the details.
1: The Saskatchewan RCMP says a silver SUV was traveling northbound in the southbound lanes when it collided with another SUV just after 9 p.m. The drivers, identified as 22-year-old Bishma Rajaguru of Regina and 30-year-old Jaden Dalkey from Leduc, Alberta, were both pronounced dead at the scene. RCMP say alcohol and cannabis were found inside the silver SUV. The investigation, including autopsies and toxicology testing, remains ongoing. For Discover Moose Jaw News, I'm Cameron Kosh.
0: A Moose Jaw rider is preparing to compete against some of the world's top young equestrian athletes after being named to Team Canada. Lizzie Moffitt says years of training, along with the support of her family and coaches, helped her earn a spot on the Canadian Youth National Team for competitive equestrian jumping.
2: Just shout out to everybody supporting me. My dad's Blue Whale team, they've been big supports behind me. Everybody in Calgary, family everywhere, you know. And everybody just seeing me on the street saying congratulations. Thanks to everybody and having my back through all of it.
0: Moffitt and her horses traveled to Traverse City, Michigan this past weekend, where riders from Canada, the United States, and Mexico are expected to take part in the international competition later this month. The Saskatchewan Festival of Words wrapped up its 30th anniversary with more people buying books and attending events. The four-day celebration brought authors, poets, musicians, and readers together at venues across downtown Moose Jaw. Program coordinator Sarah Grimes says the anniversary showed continued support for Canadian literature.
3: We spent a lot of time looking back on how far we've come. Like, our book sales are up, attendance numbers are up. It feels like everyone's really rallying behind the written word, which we're very happy to see.
0: Planning is already underway for the 2027 festival, with several authors booked for next year's program. In the wake of a collision that sent a young cyclist to the hospital over the weekend, the Moose Jaw Police Service is reminding everyone the do's and don'ts of on-road bike safety. MJPS spokesperson Zach Bachman says most bicycles are required to operate on the roadway and notes the same traffic controls apply to both cyclists and vehicles.
4: So whether that be a stop sign or traffic lights, yield signs, as a cyclist using the road, it's those individuals' responsibility to follow the signs just like any other vehicle driver would have to follow.
0: He adds that cyclists should travel in the same direction as traffic and communicate their intentions to other road users. Read the full list of cyclist safety tips and the full story at discovermoosejaw.com. And Moose Jaw's finances remain on track after the first 3 months of the year, despite revenues coming in below budget. A report to City Council showed the city brought in $4 million in revenue through the end of March, while spending totaled $15.3 million. Director of Financial Services Jamie Ansel talked about where there are areas of concern.
5: We're starting to see some pressures in areas like utilities, fuel, and contracted services, which is consistent with broader trends. At this point, it is manageable, and departments are actively monitoring and adjusting where they can.
0: Administration says most of the variances are due to the timing of property tax collections and other seasonal factors.
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0: The boys of summer are back in action tonight after a brief all-star break. The Moose Jaw Miller Express are in Medicine Hat tonight, taking on the Mavericks at 6:45. Moose Jaw enters the final stretch of the season, leading the WCBL's East Division one game up on the Saskatoon Berries. Two other Saskatchewan teams are in action tonight as Swift Current hosts Weyburn. The Moose Jaw Minor AAA All-Stars captured the provincial title over the weekend, sweeping the best-of-five series against Regina. And over to the Major AAA All-Stars, they fell in Game 4 of their provincial championship over Regina. Regina will now move on to the Canadian Championships in Nova Scotia. The Moose Jaw 18U AAA Canucks host the Regina Wolfpack for a doubleheader at Roswells Park tonight, starting at 6 o'clock. And now over to hockey, the Moose Jaw Windmar AAA Warriors announced their home opening weekend dates. The Windmar Warriors will welcome the Tisdale Trojans to Temple Garden Center on September 25th at 7 o'clock. And then Game 2 will be on Saturday afternoon at 12:30. And the Toronto Blue Jays open up a four-game set tonight against the Tampa Bay Rays. We want your local sports scores and stories. 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
7: Partly cloudy with a 30% chance of a shower this evening and the risk of a thunderstorm. Fog patches developing near midnight. Northwest winds gusting up to 50 kilometers an hour, becoming light this evening, low of 13. Tomorrow, a mixture of sun and cloud after any morning fog clears away, high 24 with a Humidex of 26. Wednesday, sunny and much warmer with a high of 32. Thursday, sunny with a high of 33. And Friday, sunny and hot with a high of 35. Find the full forecast at discovermoosejaw.com and stream the radio anywhere and anytime from the Discover Moose Jaw app.
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4: Now, your Discover Moose Jaw weather.
1: Partly cloudy with a 30% chance of a shower this evening and the risk of a thunderstorm. Patchy fog develops overnight as winds become light, low 13. Tomorrow, morning fog clears to a mixture of sun and cloud, high 24, feeling more like 26. And Wednesday, sunny and much warmer with a high of 32. 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
2: Many musicians have been sued for writing songs that sounded a little too similar to others, such as George Harrison's My Sweet Lord and Ronnie Mac's He's So Fine. The Doors' Hello, I Love You, and The Kinks' All Day and All of the Night. And CCR's Run Through the Jungle and John Fogerty's Old Man Down the Road. Wait, what? That's right. John Fogerty was sued for sounding too much like his own band, CCR. What happened was, after CCR broke up in 1972, Fogerty sold copy and publishing rights of his old Creedence song to his previous record label. Fast forward to 1984 and the release of Old Man Down the Road. Fantasy Records thought it sounded a little too similar to the 1970 CCR hit. Fogerty was taken to court and ended up bringing his guitar to the witness stand to show that the two sounds were similar but were in fact different. He ultimately won the case.
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9: Partly cloudy with a slight chance of an evening shower or thunderstorm, then patchy fog overnight, low of 13. Tomorrow morning, fog clears to a mixture of sun and cloud, high 24. And Wednesday, sunny and warmer with a high of 32. 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

0: Following the Lord has never been about performance. It's about what happens inside us. That's the heartbeat of Matthew chapters 5 through 7. In the Sermon on the Mount, Jesus moves past the surface and then goes straight to the soul. And we'll hear his warning. There's real danger in putting on a religious appearance, looking polished on the outside while nothing truly changes within. God isn't interested in a veneer. He's about something deeper. Welcome to Through the Bible. Dr. McGee's great desire was that we wouldn't simply admire Jesus' words, but that we would truly see him, encounter his grace, and be changed by him. And that's our focus as we look at the Sermon on the Mount. I'm Steve Schwetz, and I'm grateful that you're here riding along on the Bible bus. Before we open God's Word together, let's listen to a letter that Dr. McGee received some time ago, one that meant a great deal to him.
1: I do not think that I ought to read where it comes from, because it may spotlight this man who is a Roman Catholic priest and cause him problems, and I do not want to cause him problems, but I do want to continue to be a help to him. He says, "This letter comes to you from a Bible-believing Catholic. I know there are many doctrinal divisions between us, but I trust we're still able to overcome them in the blood of the Lamb and in our witness of the good news. Currently, my parish is open to the study of the Word, and I'm teaching one of the study groups. We have begun in Genesis. I listened to your program," and I started to give the name of the station, but I better not do that. That would really identify. It says, "It has meant a lot to me as you continually reveal the foreshadowing of Jesus in the Old Testament scriptures. I know the Holy Spirit is using your program in a profound way among believers and also across traditional church lines. You shall know the truth, and the truth will set you free. We are increasingly today a free church, leading to the unity which is in Christ Jesus." And then he asks for the notes and outlines, which we're going to send to him.
0: Dr. McGee's notes and outlines are available to you. 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You can also write to us at Box 7100, Pasadena, California, 91109. In Canada, Box 25325, London, Ontario, N6C, 6B1. Now let's pray as we begin. Heavenly Father, open our eyes to see the grace of Jesus in Matthew and help us live out what we learn. Strengthen our faith and then draw us closer to you. In his precious name we pray. Amen. Now open to Matthew 5 as we go through the Bible with Dr. J. Vernon McGee.
1: We have concluded the so-called Sermon on the Mount, and probably we need to back off and get a perspective of it, because we've said many things that have been rather strange and new to a great many folk today. And a great many people feel that the Sermon on the Mount is the way the church is to live today, that it's given to the church. Actually, if we'll get off and look at the Word of God, God has given three great systems by which he is to govern and to rule mankind. The first one is the Mosaic system, the law. For you know that in the very first of Genesis, that God had to destroy the entire human race because of their violence, and that every thought and imagination of their hearts were evil continually. And because of that condition, a world had departed from God, and he had to judge it. Out of that, he could only get one man and his family. And from that man and his family, God began a movement toward drawing out of the human family a man, and that man would become the father of a people, And God would deal with these people, and they would be a witness to him. Actually, he was going to give them a land, and he was going to make them a great nation, numberless. And then he was to make him a blessing to the world. And God, through that, was to reach the world. Now, he gave them a system through Moses, called the Mosaic System. And that Mosaic System, at the heart of it, was a great sacrificial system that we are going to see when we go back to the Old Testament in our study and study the book of Exodus. The very heart of it was that burnt altar where sacrifices were made. That altar speaks of the cross of the Lord Jesus Christ. And God never forgave sin apart from a sacrifice that was made. Because you see, the law did not save man. It revealed to man that he was a sinner, and it became a system of condemnation and not a system of salvation at all. And therefore, all constantly, all through the Old Testament, it's pointing to the coming of the Savior, the Lord Jesus Christ. Now, he came and offered himself as a king in order to fulfill the prophecies of the Old Testament, and his nation rejected him. Now, the Gospel of Matthew presents him as king, and I personally think that everything in this Gospel that we're studying is to be understood in the light of the fact that he is the king. In the Gospel of Matthew, as we've indicated, he was born a king, and he lived a king. He died a king. He rose again from the dead as a king. And he's coming again to this earth as a king. Now, one of the things that he did when he was here, he was to enunciate a law that was different from the Mosaic law. It is the so-called Sermon on the Mount, Matthew 5, 6, and 7. Excerpts of it are found in the other Gospels. But here it's given in its fullest extent, and I very candidly believe, as you've heard me say, that I think we have the abridged edition, even in Matthew. And I think the evidence of it is this. He took two of the commandments and lifted them to a higher degree than they were ever interpreted in the Old Testament. Now, he said that if you're angry with your brother, you're guilty of murder. Now, there's nothing about that in the Old Testament. And then he says, if you so much as look upon a woman to commit adultery, well, you're guilty of it. Well, believe me, friends, that would take care of half the human race today, because there'd be very few men that could say they are not guilty of breaking that. That is, by looking. A woman said to me some time ago, she's a very fine-looking woman and a very wonderful Christian and a very excellent Bible teacher. She's telling about meeting a certain man, and he happened to be a preacher. She says, you know, as he looked at me, I could tell what he was doing. He was undressing me. And she said, I think he tried to rape me during that period. May I say to you, the man never moved an eyelash. He just was sitting watching the woman approach him. I think he was guilty, according to the Sermon on the Mount. Now, the Sermon on the Mount lifts the law to the nth degree. And somebody says, well, isn't that what we're to live by today? No. This is for the kingdom that's coming on the earth. And I think that at that time, you'll have the unabridged edition of the Sermon on the Mount, and it's going to be the law of the kingdom that will be set up in the future. And I believe that there are great principles here, but we have a different system. And you and I today are living in what is called the age of grace, or actually it's the age of the Holy Spirit. Because you see, you and I are living at a time when God saves by grace, not by law, not by keeping a law, not by following a law. We are not saved by anything that we do. Frankly, friends, you are not a Christian until you believe something. And that something is that Christ died for our sins according to the Scripture, and that he was buried and he rose again the third day according to the Scriptures. Now that's the gospel. That's what's saved. Nothing that you do, you can't lift your little finger for your salvation. Now, after you're saved, God has a way for you to live. And that way for you to live is not the law. It's not the Ten Commandments. Oh, I

It's not the Christian way of life. But somebody immediately thinks it means you can break it. Of course it doesn't mean you break it. It doesn't give you freedom to break it. It merely means that we have another way of life that's much higher than that. Well, somebody says, you've just said that the Sermon on the Mount lifts it, the law to the nth degree, so that must be. No, that's not it. Have you ever stopped to think about whether you can keep the Sermon on the Mount? I want to make some very startling statements now. I hope you're ready for them. If you're not, sit down and I'll make the statements. Number one, may I say to you that the Sermon on the Mount has made more hypocrites in the church today than anything else. I gave you the story of the man. He's a church member, an officer, but he could cuss like the proverbial sailor. And he thought that he was a Christian. And when I turned the light of the Sermon on the Mount on him, I found out all he did was vote for it. He just approved of it. He thought it was a pretty nice document. He didn't keep it. He broke it. Of course he broke it. And he could not live by it. You can't live by it. And it's done something else. You see, it's a veneer of religion that a great many people assume when their heart is not changed. Because you see, the heart of man has to be changed. And so, as a result, in our government today, liberalism is not only in politics, but liberalism in theology has played a great part. And we've talked about the brotherhood of man, the universal fatherhood of God, brotherhood of man. Well, the Lord Jesus contradicts that right here in Matthew. He said of even the religious rulers in his day, he says, you are of your father the devil, and the works of your father you will do. Evidently, there was somebody in that day that couldn't call God their father. The universal fatherhood of God didn't apply then and doesn't apply today. Now, we've attempted to deal with the world today since World War II in a spirit of brotherly love. We're hated by most of the nations of the world today and envied by the rest of them. We've spent literally millions and billions of dollars to buy peace. And we don't have peace in the world today. Why? Well, because, friends, you can't put in the principles in the Sermon on the Mount. They've tried to do it. We've had politicians that have tried to put in these principles. Somebody wants to come back and say, well, aren't they good? Of course they're good, but there's something wrong. What is it that's wrong? It's the heart of man that's wrong today. It's man that is the problem. A listener wrote to me and said to me, says, Dr. McGee, I don't have problems. I am the problem. And that is the difficulty today. There's nothing wrong with the Ten Commandments. God gave them. They reveal His mind, His will. The Sermon on the Mount reveals the mind and will of God. Nothing wrong with that, but there's something radically wrong with man. May I say to you, do you want to hear what the Gospel of Matthew says? And actually, it's the words of the Lord Jesus. Listen to Him. He'll tell you where the problem is. He says, but those things which proceed out of the mouth come forth from the heart, and they defile the man. That's Matthew 15, verse 18. Now listen to the next verse, verse 19 of chapter 15 of Matthew. For out of the heart proceed evil thoughts, murders, adulteries, fornications, thefts, false witness, blasphemies. These are the things which defile a man, but to eat with unwashing hands defileth not a man. Now, you can have a religion. You wash your hands and your body, and you can do double somersaults. And you can go through any kind of a ritual or a liturgy. But the heart is the problem. Man has an awful case, a desperate case of heart trouble today, and jogging just won't help him. He needs Jesus, not jogging. And He alone can change. And that's by a miracle
known as regeneration.

0: regeneration. And when God regenerates a man, he even told a very nice, respectable Pharisee by the name of Nicodemus, he told him, he said, ye must be born again. And that thing's been worn out today and misused and abused. It's a marvelous, wonderful truth. It's a miraculous truth. And friends, may I say to you that you and I have to be regenerated because we've got this old nature. When he's talking here about what comes out of the heart, he's not talking about, you know, Joe Doakes' heart, although he is talking about his heart too. And he's not talking about my heart, but he is talking about my heart. And he's talking about your heart, friends. That's the problem today with man. You see, Paul enlarged on that. He said the works of the flesh, and that's over in Galatians 5, and he talked about what comes out of the works of the flesh, adultery, fornication, uncleanness, lasciviousness. Now, we live in the day of situation ethics. We live in a day of gross immorality. We've thrown overboard the so-called Judeo-Christian ethic, and you do as you please. I heard a college professor, PhD, state some time ago on the TV, he says that he was asked, what is right today? He says, anything is right if it makes you feel good. May I say to you, according to that, if it makes you feel good to kill your father and mother, then it's perfectly all right. Because it makes you feel good. May I say to you that when the man has restrictions taken off, and God gave the Mosaic law to control the old nature, never did do it. That nation departed from God, and they got far from God. But nevertheless, man was not able to measure up to it. And Paul is constantly saying that in his epistles. Now, how is man to live? Man is to live today not by his effort, because he can't make it. He says, but the fruit of the Spirit is love, joy, peace, long-suffering, gentleness, goodness, faith, meekness, temperance, that is self-control. Against such there is no law. There's no law that can produce these things. It's not in you or me to love naturally. They can talk about sex all they want to, but we're not talking about that. We are talking about a real concern for others and a real love for God and for the Lord Jesus Christ. That does not come naturally. There's a song that goes about doing that which comes naturally. Well, when man does that which comes naturally, you have our contemporary civilization right now that's as lawless and as violent as it can be. And there is a question in the minds of many serious men in high places today whether we can survive as a nation. And we cannot, friends, apart from restoring a control on the old nature of man. Now, how are you going to produce these other things? Well, you can't produce them by your effort. Go back to the Sermon on the Mount. It said, blessed are the poor in spirit, for theirs is the kingdom of heaven. How's that working today? It's just not working. The poor in spirit don't seem to be moving in that direction. It says, blessed are they that mourn, they'll be comforted. And when those people come out of the great tribulation, that have mourned, that time of awful trouble, they're going to be comforted. But today, may I say to you, I know many people that are mourning today. They're not being comforted. And it says here, and here is really the one, blessed are the meek, for they shall inherit the earth. Talk to Mr. Breschner about that. Is he inheriting the world by being meek? Ask the people in Afghanistan today if they came in with meekness. And at the time I'm giving this, they haven't moved into Pakistan, but I wonder what those people are thinking about the meek inherit in the earth. And Ethiopia's already gone down the drain. I have a letter from a missionary there that, I tell you, friends, reveals that the meek are not inheriting the earth. I don't know where we got the idea today, except through a misinterpretation of the Word of God. the meek are going to inherit the earth. But it'll be when a king comes who was the meekest man that ever walked this earth. But he's going to come with great power and glory, and he's going to put down unrighteousness on this earth and establish his kingdom. And when he does, that's going to be the law of the kingdom. But today, how we live? By the power of the Spirit, the fruit of the Spirit. That's fruit, not works. Can you love today? Peace? How about peace in your own heart? You have peace with God? Only the Spirit of God can give that to you. And joy. Really today, friend, wherever you are, do you know what it is to have the real joy of the Lord? And then, how about this business of meekness today? The meek going to inherit the earth? You can't be meek. You and I have a proud heart. Every one of us. I've got it. Well, I like people to pat me on the back. And don't you tell me you don't like it because you like it too. We are proud. That's the old nature. But the fruit of the Spirit is meekness. And my friend, if there's one thing this poor preacher's labor for in his ministry is just simply this. Oh, God, make me a meek man. Give me humility. Help me to be the kind of a Christian that I ought to be. I can't do it. He wants to do it through us by the Holy Spirit. And friends, this is a new way of living. This is not the Sermon on the Mount. This is not the Ten Commandments. This is not the Mosaic system. This is new. He says he's blessed us with all spiritual blessings in the heavenlies today. It's spiritual blessings today that he's given to us. And now we are to walk today in this world in meekness and lowliness of mind and heart by the power of the Spirit of God. And today we're to be filled with the Holy Spirit. And that will enable us to live for God. It will produce fruit in our life. It will enable us to serve God. That's the plane we're called to. I hope that you now see the Sermon on the Mount in its true perspective. Now we are ready to come down from the mount where he enunciated the ethic, and he's going to reveal that he also has the dynamics to enforce this law when he comes to rule on this earth. And until next time, may the Lord richly bless you, my beloved.
1: Did it feel like Dr. McGee was speaking right to you? Are you exhausting yourself trying to live up to the Ten Commandments, or maybe the Sermon on the Mount, in your own strength? Well, if you're tired of putting on a veneer of religion that just isn't working, let the Lord Jesus Christ change you from the inside out. You can learn more about what God's great love for you and his free gift of salvation is about by clicking on How to Know God in our app or at ttb.org. Now, if you'd prefer to receive some free resources by mail, then just call us, 1-800-65-BIBLE. Well, we've already seen in Matthew that Jesus presents himself as king, and in the Sermon on the Mount, he lays out the program of his kingdom. Next time, we're going to see that he not only gives the standard, but he has the power to fulfill it. So keep climbing aboard the Bible bus, and why not invite a friend to ride along with you? I'm Steve Schwetz, praying that you'll experience God's great grace, love, and peace as you follow him today.

0: 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Do you know Him yet?
1: This is Steve Schwetz of Through the Bible. Now, we know that many of our listeners have never written to us to share how God has blessed them through this ministry. 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
17: Suppose God said, well, now, when you read the Ten Commandments every day for 30 days, I may start thinking about loving you. There's not a single solitary thing in all this book. In all this 66 books, the Word of God, not one single verse in here says, well, now, if you do thus and so, God will love you. God loves us unconditionally. That is, He loves us on the basis that He's God. that it is his very nature to express unconditional love. He doesn't love these and hate the others. He loves us all.
18: A lot of people think God is a harsh judge, just waiting to punish anyone who steps out of line. Well, today on In Touch, the teaching ministry of Dr. Charles Stanley will be reminded that though he does take sin seriously, he also possesses perfect kindness, faithfulness, and patience. Our series, Liberated to Love, continues.
17: When is the last time someone looked you square in the eye and said, "I love you"? Many people don't hear that any longer. We just take it for granted that people understand whether we love them or not. But the truth is, that's not true. And when you and I love someone, oftentimes we think that the way we express it is exactly what they need, or the kind of love we have to offer is exactly the kind of love they need. I want to talk about two things: the quality of love that you and I experience and the quality we give, and the way we're able to receive love and the way we give it. And all of us are involved every day in those two areas of our life. What kind of love do we want? What kind do we give? What kind do we feel capable of giving? So I want you to turn, if you will, to the most emotion-packed chapter I know of in the New Testament, apart from the one that deals with the cross. Because in this passage of Scripture, you're going to find yourself somewhere. That's why they call this one of the greatest stories ever told, because somewhere in this passage, you're going to find yourself. It is the story of the prodigal son in Luke chapter 15. And I want us to read that 11th through the 24th verses together, because every time you read this, you see something you've not seen before. Verse 11, he said, "A certain man had two sons, and the younger of them said to his father, 'Father, give me the share of the estate that falls to me.' And he divided his wealth between them. And not many days later," he says, "the younger son gathered everything together, went on a journey into a distant country, and there he squandered his estate with loose living. Now, when he had spent everything, a severe famine occurred in the country, and he began to be in need. And he went and attached himself to one of the citizens of that country, and he sent him into his fields to feed swine." Now, that's the worst thing that could possibly happen to a Jewish young man, and that is to be hired out to be a swine feeder. That was absolutely the lowest, most degrading, humiliating thing he could do. And so he was longing to be filled, his own stomach, with the pods that the swine were eating. No one was giving him anything to eat. But when he came to his senses, he said, "How many of my father's hired men have more than enough bread, but I am dying here with hunger? I will get up and go to my father and will say to him, 'Father, I have sinned against heaven and in your sight. I am no more worthy to be called your son. Make me as one of your hired men.'" Now listen to this next part. "And he got up and he came to his father. But while he was still a long way off, his father saw him and felt compassion for him and ran and embraced him and kissed him. And the son said to him, 'Father, I have sinned against heaven and in your sight. I am no longer worthy to be called your son.' But the father said to his slaves, 'Quickly, bring out the best robe and put it on him. Put a ring on his hand and sandals on his feet. And bring the fatted calf, kill it. Let us eat and be merry. For this son of mine was dead, and he's come to life again. He was lost, and he's been found.' And they began to be merry." What I want you to see in this passage is this, that what Jesus is saying is, look at this, he says. This is the way the Father loves us. And secondly, he's saying to you and to me, look at this. This is the way I want you to love other people. And look at this. This is the way I want you to be able to be loved by other people. All three of these are very important, and they're three areas that I want us to get here. Now, there is a certain quality of love that God is looking for in your life and my life. Now, when we think about love, we can think about love being a feeling, but love is far more than a feeling. If love is only a feeling, then we're all in trouble. Love isn't just some wheezy feeling we have, because feelings are very fickle. They come and go. Sometimes you feel good, sometimes you don't. Sometimes you may feel God loves you, sometimes you don't feel He loves you. Sometimes you like yourself, and sometimes you don't feel like loving yourself. Love is a decision, not a feeling. God made a decision to love every single one of us. He didn't base that love on anything about us. He based that love on His own attributes, His own nature, and His own character. It is His nature to love people because we're His creations. Secondly, love is not just a decision. Love is a commitment. Love says, because I love you, or my expression of love to you is that I want the best for you. I want you to feel secure. I want you to be happy. That is, if I genuinely love someone, then I am interested in their security, their happiness, and their well-being. And I am committed to that. And if I'm committed to that, then I'm going to live in my relationship to that person or those persons in such a fashion as to express that. That I am interested in your well-being, in your security, and in your happiness. But it's even more than that. It is an affirmation of something, that if you love someone, you're going to be continually affirming this. First of all, you belong. Because I love you, you belong. Whether it's in a church or whether it's an organization or whether it's your spouse or your son or your daughter or your parent. Because I love you, I want you to feel that you belong. Secondly, because I love you, I want you to feel worthy. You are worthy of my love and the love of others. You are somebody very, very special. And thirdly, I want you to feel competent. That is, that I believe in you. I believe in your abilities. I believe in your talents. I believe that God has something in life for you that I'm sure that you can accomplish and achieve whatever God has set out to accomplish in your life. But fourthly, if I really love you, then I'm going to endeavor to build you up in order to help build those qualities in your life that'll make you the kind of person that God wants you to be so that you can become the person that He wants you to be and that you want to be. And last of all, my love, if it is genuine love, is going to be other-centered and not self-centered. If it's self-centered, it's not going to be love. If it's other-centered, that's what love is all about. Just to love someone is very important, but there is a quality of that love that I think is so evident in this passage that I believe God wants us to be able to accept as from Him and to express toward others, and that is unconditional love. Now, what is unconditional love? Unconditional love is simply this, that I love you simply because you're you, and I don't expect anything in return. You don't have to live up to rules and regulations. And in my loving relationship with you, I don't tell you that I love you when, I love you if, I love you but. I just love you. Nowhere in the Word of God does God ever say, imply, or leave any kind of implication that His love for you and me is based on anything except absolutely unconditional love. It is a love that has no strings. It has no rules and regulations. It has no fine print to it whatsoever. There are no footnotes in God's love and no addendum to it. It is just God's wonderful, pure love for us. Unconditional love has nothing to do with deserving. Unconditional love, God expresses that in His grace, which is His goodness and kindness toward us, without regard to merit or worth on our part and in spite of what we deserve. That's what grace of God's all about. And you see, it is the fact that we are imperfect human beings, that we all fail, we all are weak, we all sin against God at times in our life. But what does He do? He doesn't stop loving us. That's what the grace of God is all about. Knowing before He ever created us that we would not be worthy of His love for us. So what did He do? He provided His grace through the cross. And what He is not only demonstrating for us His love, but He's demonstrating the kind of love He wants you and me to express one to the other. Love should never have to be begged for, bartered for, paid for, repayment. That's not what love is all about. So the quality of love is very important, that it's unconditional. Secondly, is the expression of that love. It's one thing to love, but what about expressing it? Now, I want you to look at this passage because it's absolutely fascinating. I want you to jot down about six words. There may be others, but there are about six ways that you and I express love toward each other. It doesn't make any difference who you are. Sons, daughters, mothers, grandparents, grandfathers, it doesn't make any difference. All of us express love in about six ways. One of them is by acceptance. So if you just jot down these six words. One of them is acceptance. One is by touching. One is by quality time. Giving gifts. By words of encouragement, acts of service, all of these are ways we express love toward each other. Now, I want us to look first of all to see how does God express love toward us? Did you know that every day of your life and mine, we live in the sunlight of God's acceptance of us. Did you know that you can't do anything to get God to reject you? Now, people die and go to hell because they reject God, not because He rejects them. And there is an ultimate rejection on the other side in judgment. You can't get God to reject you. He's accepted you just the way you are. And you see, all of us who believe us, how did He accept us? The Bible says He accepted us in the Beloved, in His Son. That's the way He accepted us. So every day you and I live in His acceptance. Every day you say, well, now, wait a minute, it's touching business. Now, wait a minute. He ran, embraced His Son. God's never touched me. Yes, He has. How do you think God touches all of us? He touches us in a warm handshake. He touches us through a strong embrace. He touches us. God does touch us. Pity the person who never is touched, never hugged, and never loved. That's the way God is touching us, through other people. Likewise, quality time. You say, well, what's quality time with God? Listen, do you realize that the most important thing in your life is that warm, intimate, personal, quiet time you spend with God? Have you ever said, God, I just want to spend some time with you, and He said, sorry, not a little busy this afternoon, can't handle it. No, God's always sitting on ready for us to spend time with Him, to love Him and to be loved in return. Acts of service, my friend, God is acting in service towards you and me day and night. Didn't Jesus say, I didn't come to be served, I came to serve. That's what the Father's doing all the time. How's He serving us? Giving us direction for our life, protecting us, providing for us. I mean, He's working always ahead of time. And you think about all the things that you've run into in life, and He was there before you got there, working out details. He was there after you left. He's always serving us, acts of service. Giving, everything you and I have is a gift of God. Every good and perfect gift, He says, comes from the Father above, in whom there is no variableness, there's no changing about Him. Always giving to us. Words of encouragement, that's what the Bible's all about. The Bible is is God's love letter. It is the story of God's redeeming love. It is His love letter to you and to me. You can take all six ways that you and I are to express love toward each other, and God's doing that in your life and my life every day. Now, what does He want from us? He wants us to do the same for others. Now, watch this now. We say that there are six ways for us to express love. But you see, I need to be sensitive as to how you need me to express it to you. You need to be sensitive as to how I need you to express it to me. Now, let's look at these six. I want you to look at your list there for a moment now. If I should ask you, which one of these do you personally feel like that you need the most? That is, when you line up all six of these, and we all want to be loved that way, but what's the one that rings your bell up front? What's the one that when somebody expresses that to you that you really and truly feel really loved? Now listen, when you and I express love towards someone and we're on number six from their number one, you know what they're saying? You don't love me. Or they're saying, no, I don't feel love from you. You may be absolutely giving it all you've got, but if your expression of it doesn't touch them where they need it most, they don't feel it. So what I want you to see, and let's think about it this way. Let's say, for example, that you are a woman, and if I should ask all of you women today, of all of these six, what's number one on your list? Most of you would probably say what? Quality time. So let's say, for example, here you are and you're a quality time lover. That's what you want. You just want time. Your husband comes home with this wonderful gift and he says, honey, look what I bought you. I mean, he has really spent some money. And you take it and you say, well, thank you very much. you're not very excited. Now, he gets his feelings hurt because, I mean, he saved. He worked hard at it. And, well, thank you very much. And, you know, well, I certainly appreciate that. A little tap on the cheek, a little hug or so forth, maybe, but that's about it. And you're wondering, boy, is she absolutely the most ungrateful thing I've ever seen in my life. Well, the problem is that, you know, she likes the gift, but she wants quality time. This person who wants acts of service. Don't tell me how much you love me. I mean, just do something. Do something. Show it. So what happens? You've got people who genuinely love each other, but what they're doing is they're expressing it the way they feel it. And the other person's looking for it the way they need it. And so when you've got an expresser and a needer, and the two do not know what it takes to satisfy the other one's love, then you got a problem. And I think there are a lot of people who live their lives, all their marriage, or sons and daughters with their children, and they're expressing love. And so often, parents give. Gift. And what's the son saying? Hey, I just want you to spend a little time with me, Dad. That's all I want. And probably, not everybody, but probably on most, the bottom of most people's love totem pole is giving them something. And somebody else, they just boiling over to mouth, just talk. Now, if the rest of the expressions match their talk, that's fine, but if it doesn't, all the talking in the world is not going to satisfy. And so whether it's giving, encouraging words, quality time, service, it doesn't make any difference what it is. We have to find out what does it take to help the other person. Now, there are those people, no matter what you do, how much you do, and how long you do it, you'll never be able to satisfy them because there's something there in their life, some wall that has been built. Maybe something that happened way back yonder in their early days of their life, growing up or whatever. Didn't feel loved by the father, didn't feel loved by the mother, whatever it might be. That now they don't even feel worthy of love. And what do? They reject you. They shut you out. They turn you off. And they'll do something to drive you away, if at all possible, because that's their only safety. Don't get too close to me trying to love me. Well, does that mean we'll stop loving them? No. I'm just saying that there are some people that you'll find it very difficult to break through because there's something going on inside of them they don't know how to accept. Your kind of love, no matter what you do. You can go through 1 through 6, 6 through 1, start in the middle, whatever you choose to do, and somehow it doesn't satisfy them. Because no matter how you try to give yourself, until that person feels worthy, until that person is able to let down the barrier, until that person's willing to pull back the drape and let you in, you can't get in. In this passage of Scripture, God probably has crammed as many principles about love as any passage that length anywhere in the Bible. And he's simply saying this. First of all, hey, wait a minute. It doesn't make any difference about your past. God loves you unconditionally. And he loves you the same always and forever. And secondly, you don't have to measure up or deserve it. And thirdly, he knows exactly how to express it. Now, let me ask you a question. I want you to think about, for just a moment, of those 6 ways of expressing love, what's number one for you? What's number one for you? I know one thing. God knows what your number one is. What do you think your number one is? And secondly, let me ask you this. Your spouse or your children or your parents, whatever it might be, or your friends, as you think about them for a moment, what do you think their number one is? It's really my responsibility to find out how to express the love this person needs according to their need, not the way I may want to express it. And I simply want to say to you, no matter where you're coming from in life, God loves you. But you'll never be able to experience that love until, first of all, the Lord Jesus Christ, who is His Son, when you accept Him as your personal Savior by confessing your sins to Him and accepting His death at Calvary as full payment of your sin, debt in full, and accepting His forgiveness based on not your conduct or behavior promises, but just because He said if you will receive Him by faith, He will accept you as His son or daughter. The moment you receive Him, what do you have? The love of God comes in your heart. Then He will instruct you, teach you, enable you, and make you capable of receiving His love, giving love, and receiving love to others. It is a learning process. It's a learning process for all of us. But it begins in a personal relationship with Jesus Christ. And I want to challenge you that if you have never accepted Christ as your Savior, and you really want to feel the love of God in your life, and all of us need that, if you accept His Son by faith, the love of God comes pouring into your life lavishly. And through the Holy Spirit, you will learn how to receive it, believe it, experience it, and give it. And my friend, when you've learned to accept His love and experience it, and you've learned how to love others and to be loved in return, you are beginning to live life at its very best. Because love is what our life is all about. And Father, we just want to say how grateful we are today that you love us the way you do, and that you're in the process of teaching all of us how to receive your love and to love in be loved in return. And I pray for those who have never trusted Jesus as their Savior to realize that all of their human attempts to love will fail and be inadequate until the love of God is flowing through them to those whom they choose to love. But we ask it in Christ's name. Amen.
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22: Today's scripture reading is Acts chapter 19, verses 23 through 31. About that time, there occurred no small disturbance concerning the way, for a man named Demetrius, a silversmith, who made silver shrines of Artemis, was bringing no little business to the craftsmen. These he gathered together with the workmen of similar trades and said, "Men, you know that our prosperity depends upon this business. You see and hear that not only in Ephesus, but in almost all of Asia, this Paul has persuaded and turned away a considerable number of people, saying that gods made with hands are no gods at all. Not only is there danger that this trade of ours fall into disrepute, but also that the temple of the great goddess, Artemis, be regarded as worthless, and that she whom all of Asia and the world worship will even be dethroned from her magnificence." When they heard this and were filled with rage, they began crying out, saying, "Great is Artemis of the Ephesians!" The city was filled with a confusion. And they rushed with one accord into the theater, dragging along Gaius and Aristarchus, Paul's traveling companions from Macedonia. And when Paul wanted to go into the assembly, the disciples would not let him. Also, some of the Asiarchs who were friends of his sent to him and repeatedly urged him not to venture into the theater.
19: It's wonderful to celebrate with others, sharing in the happiness of those we care about. But true partnership reveals itself in times of both rejoicing and challenge. In the book of Acts, Paul is the most prominent apostle, but there were also others who traveled with him, faithful companions who deserve our attention. One example is Aristarchus. He's at a riot in Ephesus where he's dragged into the theater alongside Paul. Later, he boards a ship with Paul, who is a prisoner bound for Rome. They suffer together through a storm and shipwreck. The final times he's mentioned, we see him as Paul's fellow prisoner and co-worker. Aristarchus didn't show up only for Paul's successful moments. He stayed present through imprisonment, persecution, and physical danger.
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18: God's love for you enables you to love Him and others. With encouragement for believers, here's A Moment with Charles Stanley.
17: I think many parents today do not realize how absolutely devastating it is to a son or a daughter to feel unloved by their father, especially. And if you desert your family, you walk away from that son or daughter, you never hug them, you never tell them that you love them, you never put your arms around them, you never encourage them with words. So they grow up and what do they think? And what God wants us to see is that He loves us, and He, when He comes into our life, liberates us and equips us to love other people the same way. But not a conditioned loving. It is about us not living up to standards and reaching some kind of plateaus. It is a matter of God lavishly pouring out His unconditional love upon us. What's His motivation? His motivation is to reveal the true nature of Himself. And His motivation is to see that He loves us in order to bring us to accept His Son Jesus and therefore Himself, and to bring us into life at its best, because He wants what's best for us. And it will bring worship and praise and honor and glory to the Father. Because we will love Him. Motivated what? Because He first loved us. Nobody reaches up and loves God first. The Bible says that He loved us first. And you and I always responding to this wonderful, awesome, indescribable, indefinable, infinite love of God. He loves us just the way we are.
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3: There's worse things than our kids thinking learning about God is fun. I mean, when Jesus sent Peter to go get the temple tax, go fishing and look in the fish's mouth, come on, he was having some fun with him, wasn't he?
4: That is a little weird.
3: I would think so. You know, he's messing with him a little bit, having fun.
4: Love it.
3: And Peter learned a lesson he never forgot. God can provide in ways we can't imagine.
5: That's Tim Shoemaker, and he's with us today on Focus on the Family, helping you to find creative ways to share your faith with your kids. Thanks for joining us. I'm John Fuller.
4: You know, John, all of us as parents, we want to equip our children to know the Lord, to live for the Lord, to give their lives to the Lord, right? And it starts with our consistency of our own walk with the Lord, and then how are we passing that on to our children? And it can become difficult. Where do we find those moments where a child goes, "Ah, that was awesome"? Mm-hmm. And today's guest, we're going to talk about how to create devotionals that your kids will remember, that make an impact because you've thought it through. And certainly our guest, Tim, has thought it through. And you can get a copy of this book, and it will help you to better do your devotional time. I'm excited about the discussion.
5: I am as well. And Tim Shoemaker is an author, speaker, and writing coach. And the book you're mentioning, Jim, is called The Very Best Hands-On Kinda Dangerous Family Devotions.
4: Gotta love the title.
5: Yeah, and this is volume two, so we're so glad to have Tim back in the studio with us.
4: Yeah, and Tim, welcome back. Good to have you.
3: Glad to be here. Thanks so much, Jim.
4: Hey, a lot of parents, like I said, they want to pass on their faith to their children, but they're not always sure what connects. Mm. I mean, I remember that. You know, I did the toothpaste one. I remember doing that little devotional. Squeeze out the toothpaste, then have the boys try to put it back, or your daughters, and it's impossible. And then you parlay that into, that's how our words are spoken. Mm-hmm. You can't put them back in the tube. Once they come out, they're out there. Yeah. And I think that was one that connected for the boys. But there is this challenge, especially age-appropriate challenge, where kids need to the tactile experience, like how do we put this together? And I guess it comes down to that question. How did you come up with the idea of using what you call dangerous devotions? Every child's going to go, I want to do this.
3: Yeah.
4: Dangerous devotions.
3: Well, as a father of three boys, and then even working volunteer with youth as the years went on with my wife, you know, to hold their attention, that was really a challenge. And so that was really what was driving it is what can you do to get their attention? And then you follow that with a little nugget of truth.
4: Yeah.
3: And they just sort of etch together in their mind. And but yeah, they're involved in some activity. They wonder where you're going with it, and they're just having fun with it.
4: You know, part of the problem, Tim, I think in the parenting role, we don't get a manual to say this is the best way to parent. I would say there are some great curriculums that people should look at.
3: Right.
4: But and Focus on the Family has plenty of material for you. But in that regard, the devotional time, it is, you know, the purist is going to think, I need it to be structured, heavily structured. We're going to do 3 minutes of an opening song, Jesus loves me, this I know. Mm. We're going to move then, and we kind of make it like a church service.
3: Yeah.
4: And that may not connect with the kids according to their age, you know, eight years old, 10 years old. Mm. Action is a good thing, and really doing something with their hands is also a good thing. Speak to the parent that might struggle with that. They're more structured, and they don't see the benefit of what they might perceive as play. Why during a devotion would you encourage the children to play? This is serious, Tim.
3: Yeah.
4: Speak to that parent's heart to say, no, loosen up a little bit, make it fun, and it will stick.
3: Yeah, yeah. You know, maybe even to take a page from Jesus' ministry, right? The greatest teacher ever. Mm. And yet God in all his wisdom, he gave us one recorded sermon, only one, even though he was speaking all the time. But he gave us lots of stories. He gave us lots of these visuals that Jesus did. And really, every time he healed somebody, that was an object lesson. He got people involved in an activity, in a sense, and they were able to see it. And so Jesus used this, get people involved. He was teaching them lessons before they knew they were being taught. Mm-hmm. And I think that was the power of it. Whereas today, once we sit them down, we try to, chances are they want to be bored, or they're They're thinking about something else that they want to do next.
4: Yeah. What about the parents? And again, I'm just speaking on behalf of the parents I know, me being one of them, that, you know, we're assuming the kids are going to go to Sunday school. They're going to get all they need right there. And that's sufficient. Versus saying, no, they need sprinkling, kind of like your lawn. You need to water it often so that the green growth is there. Spiritually speaking, we as parents need to water spiritual truth into our children's hearts so that the effect, the impact is there. Yeah. What about that parent that leans just too much on the church?
3: The church isn't there enough. The church will let their kids down. Their church won't be there in the middle of the night when they really need to talk. And so if you're establishing some spiritual conversations with your kids, it becomes easier to talk more about spiritual things as time goes on. And that Sunday school teacher may be there for a year or two in their life and then they're gone or whatever. And they do great work and that's wonderful. We love that. We just want more.
4: You share a story about a dad who started doing devotions with his sons that eventually turned into something much bigger.
3: Oh.
4: What was that story out of your book and how did it impact people?
3: You know, I think that was one where there was a dad, I'd met him at a conference, and he picked up the books. He's starting to do devotions with his kids, and he had boys, and they were loving it. Well, he was telling other dads about it, and then that was right when COVID hit.
4: Uh-huh.
3: And COVID hit, and suddenly their church closed. But he was able to still do these devotions. Well, he's talking to other dads. That grew into a weekly group where they met outside in his lawn of 45 dads and kids, and they would take turns doing these devotions, and it was some sort of an activity, and then they would tie a nugget of truth in, and they said that was just super effective.
4: Now, that idea of dangerous devotions, A, what are you achieving there, and why do kids love this edgy stuff? Yeah. And then it sticks.
3: Yeah.
4: They'll remember that for a lifetime.
3: Yeah.
4: Compared to something that, let me just say, you know, could be boring.
3: Yeah.
4: And they won't remember it.
3: We were just driving last weekend back from a men's conference. And I can't tell you a ton about that drive. It was a nice drive. But we saw an accident happen in the lane next to us. This moment of, whoa, you know, car went off into the ditch, onto the oncoming lanes, and he was able to swerve off without hitting anybody. That was like, oh my goodness, he hydroplaned.
4: You remembered that.
3: Oh yeah, oh yeah. And into this moment of that increased heartbeat, a little bit of adrenaline, whatever. When we incorporate even a little bit of that in our devotions where, okay, we're by a campfire here, we're gonna do something. And you know, that makes a difference. So I've got like this one here, like, you can take something like Coffee Mate, a non-dairy creamer, and you throw that on a fire, and you get a great big...
4: Oh, really?
3: Oh, yeah.
4: That stuff's flammable?
3: Yes.
4: Should we be drinking it?
3: I tell you what.
4: Well, I'm sorry. I just never knew
5: just
4: that.
5: Toss the rest into the
3: don't
5: fire.
3: Don't smoke.
4: You just changed my morning drink.
3: As long as you're not smoking.
4: It goes up in smoke?
3: Oh, yeah. Oh, yeah. Big flame. And so it's very exciting.
5: Thank you, by the way, for not demonstrating that here in the studio.
3: Right, right.
4: So let me ask you, how do you attach that to a biblical principle?
3: Well,
4: the fact that coffee creamer goes up in smoke.
3: Okay, so you take a handful of it, right? And you throw that in the fire, you create this big thing. It is in your hand, Jim. It is in your power to create this great big burst or not, depending if you throw that on. Same thing, let's say when... our kids are having conversations at home. It's in their power to make a big flame and make a big blow up.
4: Oh, wow.
3: Or not. It's in our hands to do that. Bible tells us a soft answer turns away wrath, right? A gentle word. And we want to encourage our kids. And sometimes, instead of just saying, hey, talk nice.
4: Right.
3: Take them out to a campfire, get some Coffee Mate, and we do this little demonstration.
4: This is like our words.
3: Yeah. Yep. Yeah,
4: that is good. I love that.
3: Yeah, it's fun.
4: I'm sorry we're not camping anymore. I would have done it this weekend and thrown the whole bottle on.
3: Yeah. Oh, yeah, yeah. Stand back.
4: You know, your brother-in-law and his wife recently saw the impact of these types of devotional lessons, which is great. What happened with that experience? What did they walk into?
3: So my brother-in-law, Jim, he's a pastor down in Florida, and he had done a devotional with the kids. It was with elementary kids years ago. And he had done this one demo that's a variation of it's in the book. And then his wife was going to be doing the youth group just a week or so ago. And so he said, hey, you know, we'll have you do this one. It's this cool chemical thing, and let's do this. And so she does it. Well, she just starts it, and one of the girls in the class says, oh, I know that one. And she says, oh, well, tell me what was the point. And the girl was able to give it. And when they looked back, it was like 10 years earlier that Jim had given that devotional when she was in elementary school, and now in high school, she still remembered it.
4: Oh, yeah. That's the point.
3: Yes.
4: I mean, that's actually the evidence of what we're talking about.
3: Yes, yes.
4: And let me also say, you know, not every parent is the same. We have a spectrum of personality, mm-hmm. God's bouquet of flowers. So some parents are going to be more engineering-minded, then you have other colorful parents that are always excited about everything. Yeah. But within that, for the parents that may feel intimidated in doing some of this, you know, it could go wrong. Yeah. Tim, I mean, it could blow my hand off, that coffee powder.
3: Yeah, yeah, yeah.
4: I mean, you can rationalize not doing it for lots of reasons. Sure. How do you encourage that

0: continue in just a moment.
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5: Tim, I want to share a story. It's so funny. So we bought this experiment from Hobby Lobby, and we connected. It's where you connect these little test tubes with have a metal strip with a battery cable, a little like 9-volt battery thing that sets up. And overnight, you submerge these, and hydrogen gas builds in the upside-down test tube, and which is rocket fuel. So the next day, you light the rocket fuel, and kaboosh, you know, it's like this, you know, big flame. That's and it's great. So much fun. And so, but I left it on the counter the next night. And Gene and I went off to dinner. It was a Jewish Christian dialogue dinner at the Broadmoor.
6: Oh, my goodness.
5: And the phone rings and we can't get to it. So our youngest at that time, Troy, who was probably 7, leaves this message. Let me play it for you.
7: Hi, Mommy. Clinton actually was dumb enough to get the battery I put my tongue on in the mini junk cables and actually plug it in the DVD player and it caused smoke. But don't worry, it did not a fire. This is Troy, and by the way, Trent did it, okay? Okay. Have I been specific enough? Okay, bye. Oh, besides, don't go easy on Trent.
5: I mean, is that a catastrophe or what?
6: That is so great.
5: But here's the lesson I learned. Put the experiments away
6: if
5: you're not going to be at home.
6: That's true. Hey, and you know what? If there's anything dangerous, seriously, if we had anything that was considered dangerous, you know, we tell the kids, hey, this is a little bit dangerous that we're working on.
5: Right.
6: And Dad will do it anytime you want, but don't be playing with this on your own.
5: Yeah.
6: Or
5: I love the younger brother there, though.
6: Yeah.
5: Don't go easy on Trent. And so it's just so fun. Hey, you also tackle serious topics in your devotionals, like dating and gratitude and family conflict. Mm. Man, those can be kind of really hard for parents to plan a dangerous devotional around those topics.
6: Oh,
5: how
6: man.
5: Can those topics become like fun devotionals?
6: Well, boy, the dating one just popped in my mind just as you said that. So one of the big things with kids is we're stressed and we only want them to date a Christian. And that could be a hard thing. Why can't I go out with someone? We're just going out for fun or whatever it would
5: right.
6: be. And so we run a little 3-legged race. So we've got 2 of our kids and we tie, you know, their legs together, use a scarf, whatever, tied together. And we have them run a little obstacle course and we time them. And it'll take them however many seconds it did. Now you run the same course, same 2 people again, time together. But one is facing forward and one is facing backwards. Time them again.
5: Oh, wow.
6: And that time's going to be a whole lot different, okay?
5: Yeah.
6: A lot longer. And now we can transition to that truth. Hey, you know what? You can feel just as close to somebody whether they're a Christian or not. Just like whether you're facing the same way or different ways, you're just as close. But it can only be for a short period of time. It's going to impact you.

0: that marathon race of life, of being married. Which way do you want to go through marriage, facing the same direction or a different direction? There's a great verse, I want to say it's Galatians 5, and it talks about the flesh desiring one thing in your life and the spirit desiring another. And when you put that together, you're going to have a real mismatch. And imagine if there was a race in life where there was a $1 million prize if they, you know, made it in a certain amount of time, and it was a three-legged race. Which way would they want to do that? I think they'd want to face together after that little exercise.
1: Yeah, exactly.
0: And the same thing goes with talking about marriage and the people that we would date. We have to make sure that they're facing the same direction, or we're never going to get there to that great relationship we want.
1: You know, the thing that is amazing, and this is so true with good devotionals like these, you think you're just doing this to teach your children.
0: Oh.
1: And what ends up happening is you're right in the lesson with them, learning something about yourself.
0: Yes. There was a time our boys were young, and my wife and I had a business. You remember the one-hour photo labs and studios?
1: It's vaguely familiar.
0: Yeah. Right. And so we closed our business in 2004. There was just no need for it anymore.
1: Right. We were
0: losing our shirt. And so I took the boys on this little mystery ride. And so basically they were blindfolded, and we made three stops. And the whole idea is they kept their blindfold on. We get to the first stop. Okay, boys, lift up your blindfold. Write down where you think we are. Don't tell your brothers. We're going to see how many you get right. And my objective as a dad, fool them. That's all I want to do is fool them. And sure enough, when we'd done these three stops, then we went to a little fast food place afterwards and said, okay, what did you have on your list? First place, second place, third place. And as soon as you see a place, they didn't know exactly where you were. And then, you know, were you scared? You know, did you feel like jumping out of the car? Did you feel like wrestling the wheel away from dad, finding your way? No. Because dad was at the wheel. Dad knew what he was doing. And it was an opportunity to say, you know what, this is like life. There's going to be times you don't know where you're at, why you're there, and you don't know where you're going next. Just like you trusted dad, we got to trust God, because he knows all those things. Mm. He's at the wheel. You trust him. And boy, I tell you what, that was ministering to the kids, but that was just exactly what I needed at that time, because I was in that spot. I had no idea what it was going to look like next.
1: Yeah, that's so good. Yeah. You know, I can imagine that kind of dangerous devotional, which we're talking about, especially 8, 9, 10-year-olds, but also 13, 14-year-olds.
0: Oh, my goodness, yeah.
1: They will 20, 30 years later remember that in that moment when something has happened that was exactly the object lesson all those years ago.
0: Yeah.
1: Man, I need to remember the Lord's in control here.
0: Exactly.
1: And that's the goal, right?
0: That's exactly right. It gets embedded in their heart.
1: Yeah.
0: It's not so much, we talked in the beginning about sitting down and having that deep conversation with our kids, and they're processing through their head there, you know, through their logic center, they're taking it in there. But when we have an activity, boy, that becomes a heart thing, and that truth just gets etched
1: in. I don't
0: want
1: to get away for the YouTube watchers again. We see dice and pretzels. What are they about?
0: You know, there's sometimes you can run like, you remember like that minute to win it? You have a minute and see how well you do. Well, you run some games with your kids. So one is you can put like solo cups on your hands, and you have to stack dice up. And so you have to see how many dice you can stack up in so many seconds, right? And or another one is you take like a chopstick, right? And you hold it in your mouth and you put a bunch of these pretzels, you know, circle pretzels or the twisty pretzels in a bowl, and they've got to try to hook as many as you can, right? In that minute. And of course, it's lots of fun. We can have fun with these games, but then we can transition to that spiritual truth that we'd probably be better at any of these if we had more practice, right? The first time through, we're terrible at it. And it's the same thing through with many of the spiritual things. You know, prayer, trusting God, shedding anxiety. These are not easy things to do if we never put them into practice. But as we practice them, we're going to get better and better. And that's part of the Christian life, is we don't just try to pull these things out when we need them. We're practicing these all the time.
1: You know, one of the great attributes, I believe, in the human experience is this idea of humor, you know, being able to laugh at oneself.
0: Yeah.
1: it's so critical because in it is humility. And, you know, when you're doing that, you're, I'm sure, hopefully healthy enough that you're going to laugh at yourself your inability
0: yes.
1: to stack dice, with your
0: yeah.
1: inability to scoop up pretzels on a chopstick.
0: Right.
1: And, I mean, that really is the underlying lesson, I think, one of mm-hmm. this idea that, you know, you aren't as good as you think you are.
0: That's right.
1: And that's a good thing.
0: I think
1: it's rooted in humility and experience that way. Tim, let's land here with this idea of parents who have left it to the church. You know, they're fairly formal, let's say. And what I mean by that is a little more stoic.
0: Yeah.
1: They're not excitement-type parents. You know,
0: sure.
1: we're not looking for dangerous devotionals.
0: Yeah, yeah, yeah.
1: But the benefit of this, even for that parent to break out of their mm-hmm. kind of cast
0: sure.
1: and take themselves a little less seriously to do
0: yeah.
1: things like this, to have fun with their children, 0 to 18, or probably about 4 to 18. Yeah. It gets a little more complicated for teenagers, but you can still do this. Speak to those parents and say, turn over a new leaf, give it a run.
0: Mm-hmm.
1: Help your children to better understand spiritual truths through these kind of experiments.
0: Sure.
1: Make your pitch to the parent that's never done this and has never thought about it.
0: Okay, so you know what? If they're doing, maybe they're doing something on a daily basis, I'd say keep doing it.
1: Yeah.
0: Keep doing exactly what you're doing, but once a week, swap it out. Once a week, do something more active, because sometimes our kids are tuning us out, their mind drifts, and we're not even aware of it because they're acting pretty good. But you can't check out of some sort of activity that you're having. And so once a week, do it, because one way or another, we want to use different methods to impact their heart and to help them remember God's truth. So sometimes they can do it where they sit down and they have a very serious lesson, but swap it out sometimes and do some of these fun things. And in the long run, Proverbs talks about, right, you know, cast your bread in the water. You know, it's talking about different ways of doing things. Don't just put all your eggs in one basket. Try mm-hmm. some yeah. other methods, because one's going to stick.
1: Yeah, and Tim, here's the thing that I've learned. Don't make parenting complicated.
0: Right.
1: Because then you get discouraged and you stop doing the right things. But doing these kinds of things are simple things, fun things.
0: Mm-hmm.
1: They're not anti-biblical.
0: No.
1: I mean, this is like the full flavor of God's treat for us to live this life.
0: Yeah.
1: And we remember these things, and what a joy
0: to
1: be able to do this.
0: Right, right. There's worse things than our kids thinking learning about God is fun. I mean, when Jesus sent Peter to go get the temple tax, go fishing and look in the fish's mouth, come on, he was having some fun with him, wasn't he?
1: It is a little weird.
0: I would think so. You know, he's messing with him a little bit, having
1: yeah, I
0: fun.
1: Love it.
0: And Peter learned a lesson he never forgot. God mm-hmm. can provide in ways we can't imagine.
1: Yeah. Well, again, Tim, these are such practical, good ideas that a parent of children of all ages right there can do these things and have fun. I'm so grateful for your direction to help us, and for the great book, The Very Best Hands-On Kind of Dangerous Family Devotions. I mean, one, the title's fantastic, but thank you for being with us today and helping us in this way.
0: Well, I'm glad to be here.
1: Mm. And let me turn to you, our listener. 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And when you do, you're actually contributing to the work we do here. You're helping people like Mary, who wrote in to tell us this. I grew up in a dysfunctional family and realized I wanted to parent differently. 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Today, my two daughters are married and they've blessed me with 7 grandchildren who are following the Lord. 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
6: 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What's the truth? 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
7: It breaks long, loving relationships and unions. It snatches people away from us. But one day, death will be swallowed up in victory. Death will be destroyed.
8: Welcome to Grace to You, the Bible teaching ministry of John MacArthur. I'm your host, Phil Johnson. When someone dies, you often hear that the person is at peace or that he's gone to a better place. Well, I think we can all understand wanting to soften the harshness of death, but you don't help people, in fact, you do great harm, if you avoid talking about the eternal implications of death. The question is, are you prepared for what John MacArthur called man's greatest enemy? Are you ready for death and what comes after? Bring those questions to John's study today titled, The End is Not the End. And now with the lesson, here's John.
7: Skeptics, both ancient and modern, have argued against the truth of resurrection, scoffing at the idea that the body which disintegrates in the grave or which is virtually destroyed in a fire or the bottom of the sea or in some other way could ever rise from the dead. So Paul writes this chapter, this massively important chapter of 58 verses, to help us understand the resurrection. Now there are four lines to follow here. There is first the great transformation, then the great triumph, then the great thanksgiving, and then the great therefore. That's just a way that we can break it down so that we can access with some level of understanding its wonderful truths. So let's begin with the great transformation that takes place in resurrection. And its first mention of this promise there is in John 14, where our Lord says, I'm coming to get you. Now, we don't know much more than that until we get to 1 Corinthians and find out that in getting us, he has to transform us. And then we find out in the passage in 1 Thessalonians, which explains the rapture, that when he comes to get us, the people who are dead are going to be transformed first and the rest of us gathered with them and changed on the way up. This unique event, this catching away of the church, this resurrection of the church, alive and dead, is the event which is the next event on God's prophetic calendar. There is no sign for this. It is the signless event. And it can happen at any time. At any time. Prophetically, nothing needs to happen before this. This is why we say as believers that we believe in imminency, that there is an imminent return of Christ, a signless event. And when it happens, we will all be changed. It's going to be an amazing event. It involves the Lord, who is going to shout and speak. It involves the archangel, who is going to speak. It involves this trumpet. Then this instantaneous transformation. This is the sacred secret just revealed in the New Testament. A whole generation of believers who will still be alive in their natural bodies at that time will experience an instantaneous transformation in a nanosecond, or a sixth of a nanosecond, if you want to know how long it takes for light to pass from the outside of the eye to the inside of the eye, by which they will receive their glorious bodies, but not before those who are dead receive theirs, and they're gathered into heaven together. This has to happen, verse 53 says, because we're going into the imperishable world, and we're going into the immortal world. And what is perishable and what is mortal cannot come there. That is the great transformation. Then Paul, in verse 54, speaks of the great triumph. That is a triumphant moment. I don't have to ask you what your biggest problem is. It's you, right? All your problems are you. Your sin problems, your mental problems, your emotional problems, your physical problems, they're all you. I know you think people bring out the worst in you sometimes, but it's still you. Your problem is you. You know, we've met the enemy and the enemy is us. And you can't fix you completely. But one day the Lord will, and it will be triumphant. That's verse 54, when this perishable will have put on the imperishable, when you change this tent, this garment of your flesh and blood, and put on the imperishable new body of resurrection, when this mortal will have put on immortality, then will come about the saying that is written, death is swallowed up in victory. That is the great triumph. The triumph over death. Now, you do know, don't you, that death is a process. When you were born into the world, you started dying. You did. You started dying. And you're closer to death now than you've ever been before. Tomorrow, you'll be a day closer. We're all just dying. That's how it is. Death is an enemy. We fear it, we hide from it, we evade it, we mask it, we try to avoid it. We go to a funeral and people are in a casket, they look like a horizontal member of a cocktail party. We're trying to make them look like they're alive. It'd be my opinion to close the lid. We have reason to hate death, we have reason to fear death, because it's unwelcome. It breaks long, loving relationships and unions. It removes those that are greatly needed. It pounces on the most blushing baby cheeks and the most deeply wrinkled faces. It snatches people away from us. There's little reason for us to question that death is an enemy. It is an enemy. But one day death will be swallowed up in victory. In that day, when is that? But when this perishable, what do you mean when? When? At the resurrection. At the resurrection, death will be conquered. Death will be destroyed. By the way, that statement, death is swallowed up in victory, is a quote from Isaiah 25:8. The Hebrew literally says, he will swallow up death forever. Swallow is a dramatic verb, isn't it? You swallow something and it disappears. Death is not merely weakened, it is gone. It is destroyed so that it cannot do any further harm. The destruction of death is total. All of its short-lived and apparent victories are undone for God's children. What looks like a victory for death and a defeat for us when our bodies die and decay is utterly reversed. And death dies in the resurrection. Our bodies live again in absolute, triumphant, eternal beauty and victory. In fact, this causes the writer of Scripture to taunt death. Verse 55. Oh, death, where is your victory? Oh, death, where is your sting? And that is taken from Hosea 13:14, also from the Old Testament. Death is addressed in the figure of an animal or an insect that has some kind of poisonous sting that kills. Sting is kentron, refers to bees, and also refers to the poisonous bite of snakes. At the time of resurrection, death's sting is gone. Really, death's sting was sentenced to death at Calvary. You might say that death put its stinger into Christ and has been staggering ever since in the throes of death. Paul sees death forever conquered and sings this song of triumph. It is just an amazing and wonderful reality. Oh, death, where is your victory? You have none. Oh, death, where is your sting? Then he interprets verse 55 in verse 56. The sting of death is sin, and the power of sin is the law. It's not death itself that kills. Death has no power unless there is unforgiven sin. Then death is deadly. Death has no sting for the believer because there's no unforgiven sin. It's all under the blood. It's all paid for. It's all forgiven. It's all removed. It's all atoned for. The power of sin is the law. If you break the law of God, you have sinned. And if you remain in that condition as an unforgiven lawbreaker, death has terminal power. But if all your sins are forgiven in Christ, then death has no power. And you can taunt death. Death really is like a welcome friend. Paul says, for to me, to live is Christ, and to die is what? There's no sting Far better to depart and be with Christ. Satan is a toothless lion, and death is a stingless bee. Now that leads Paul from the great transformation to the great triumph to the great thanksgiving in verse 57. But thanks be to God who gives us the victory through our Lord Jesus Christ. For this triumphant approach to death, for this great promise of resurrection, who do we have to thank? The Lord. It's the work of Christ that satisfies the law's claims. It's the work of Christ that paid the price for our sin. Christ bore the curse for us. The sting of death for the Christian, gone. Christ has taken that sting for us, and death is now a welcome friend. Death is disarmed. Death is defanged. Death just takes us into the presence of Christ. Death for us has been destroyed. So the great transformation, the great triumph leads to the great thanksgiving. Thanks be to God, who gives us the victory through our Lord Jesus Christ. In other words, it's being in Him that allows us to triumph over death. And then let me just close with a vital concluding point. I'll call it the great therefore. Therefore, isn't that fascinating? 57 verses of doctrine and one verse of application. You think doctrine's important? Yeah, 57-1. Therefore, my beloved brethren, be steadfast, immovable, always abounding in the work of the Lord, knowing that your toil is not in vain in the Lord. What a great statement. Don't be moved around by your emotions. Don't be volatile in your fears and doubts. Don't be erratic and scatterbrained, easily discouraged. My beloved brethren, you will rise from the dead. That is the promise of God. This is a full and loving appeal that really asks two things of us. Be steadfast and immovable. What that means is stand for truth. Steadfast is an adjective, means sitting. It is the idea of being settled, seated, fixed, firm, solid, settle down. Get a hold of your emotions. Be settled. You're going to rise from the dead. He exhorts us to firm up our convictions. Not wavering on this issue like the Corinthians were, but being immovable. That is a really interesting word, immovable. It's a compound word in the English as it is in the Greek original, but it comes from a verb, kanein, which means to set something in motion or to shift. There is an English word that comes from it, and that is the word cinema. Cinema is the English derivation of Kinos, which is the German word for motion pictures. And motion pictures are just that. They are movements. When something is in motion, it is cinema. Stop moving. Paul says, don't be in motion doctrinally. Be settled. Be steadfast. Be firm. Immovable. Do not, Hebrews 13:9 says, be carried away by varied and strange teaching. We have things like that enjoined upon us all through Scripture. Don't be like children, Ephesians 4, tossed to and fro and carried about by every wind of doctrine. Settle down on the rock-solid reality of the promise of the resurrection. Unwavering. All right, that's the doctrinal part of it. Second, go to work, always abounding in the work of the Lord. Always abounding in the work of the Lord, because you know your toil is not in vain in the Lord. You're going to be raised to glory and rewarded for your work. Don't just dabble at it. People say to me so often now, when are you going to retire? What does that mean? What are you asking me? When I lose my mind, then somebody will haul me off. What do you mean? Retire from what? The kingdom of God? Abounding in the work of the Lord? People say, don't you get tired? I don't know what it is not to be tired. It's a happy kind of condition that I've lived in for a long time. But it's a wonderful thing. It's a wonderful thing to be exhausted by abounding in the work of the Lord. Let me tell you something. The practical result of sound doctrine is commitment to hard work in the kingdom, because that's where your doctrine takes you. And it isn't that you do it in a nominal way, but you abound at it, and you abound at it always. Perisuo is the word. Literally means overdoing it. More than expected, more than enough. Now, look, if there's no resurrection, forget it. Let's all retire. If we're just going to get lost in nothingness, forget it. But there is a resurrection, and we're going to be with our Lord forever. And heaven is going to be filled with the people that other believers were used to reach. There is a resurrection. So, be steadfast, immovable in the theology of the resurrection, and then always overdo it in the work of the Lord. Work is ergon. That's exactly what it means. Work. Work. Because such work is not in vain. It's not for nothing. It's for the Lord. And we're going to spend forever with Him. Can't come back and redo this. Can't say, you know, Lord, I worked for you a little while. It's really, really good. And I just got busy. Or, Lord, I did it till I was 62. You know, then it's time to retire. The last 18 years of my life, I rested. Really? Can't come back. No, that wouldn't be the attitude of somebody who understood the great therefore here. Certainly wasn't the attitude of Paul or Epaphroditus. Remember him? Philippians 2. Epaphroditus, my brother, fellow worker, fellow soldier, he was longing for you all, was distressed because you heard that he was sick. He was sick to the point of death, but God had mercy on him, not on him only, but also on me, so that I would not have sorrow upon sorrow. He was sick to the point of death, ministering relentlessly. Sick to the point of death. How do you know that? Verse 30, he came close to death for the work of Christ, risking his life to complete what was deficient in your service to me. An ideal situation just to wear yourself out in service. And then grab the promise of Revelation 22:12. Behold, I come quickly, and my reward is with me to give to every man that reward based on our work. Stand firm on the resurrection. Work hard. So look, when we talk about the resurrection, we're talking about a truth that has powerful implications for our life. And that's verse 58. You got to circle verse 58 or do whatever you do in your Bible. Underline it. What the resurrection promise of God, this incredibly gracious, marvelous, incomprehensible promise, that we're going to be raised like Christ and have a resurrection body like His, as we saw in our earlier study, that the Lord is giving us that forever. And consequently, what He's asking of us is in this little veil of tears that vanishes and disappears like a vapor in the few years that we have, let's get settled down, not wavering, not moving around, not vacillating in our convictions, and at all times overdoing it in the work of the Lord, because our labor in His name is not in vain. Father, we thank You for our time in this chapter. What an amazing experience it's been to go through it. We thank You for the theology that is the foundation of our behavior. We know that all theology is applied theology. All theology is practical theology. There is no theological truth that doesn't have immediate practical implications. Immediate practical implications. So we're so grateful for all that You've done for us. We want it to show up in our lives. That's our prayer. Amen.
8: You're listening to Grace to You, the Bible teaching ministry of John MacArthur. John's current study is titled, The End is Not the End. Now, friend, you've probably heard the Bible verse that says, precious in the sight of the Lord is the death of His godly ones. And of course, it doesn't feel precious to lose a loved one. So I asked John to give some advice to someone at the bedside of a dying Christian or a family member or friend with days or maybe hours left in this life. Here's what John said.
7: Well, you have to remember what that verse says. Precious in the sight of the Lord is the death of His saints. Why it's precious to Him is because He longs to have His beloved people in His presence. Hmm. You have to look at it from the divine side. God loves His own children. Hmm. God is love. God loves us. That's why He sent His Son. God loves us, that's why He regenerated us, that He loves us, that's why He justified us, He loves us, that's why He adopted us as sons. So from God's perspective, He longs to have us in His presence. That is just an amazing thing to think about. God saving sinners is not some concession. He's not saying, well, I don't like you, I'm upset with you, I'm mad at you, but yeah, okay, I'll give in and save you. No, He loves His own. He loves His own. This is over and over and over again stated in Scripture. And He will love us forever. He will love us forever. He will lavish us with love forever. So from His viewpoint, it is precious when He can take us out of this world with all of our struggles and all of our pain. Hmm. If you can imagine that you're a loving father and somehow you could take the child that you love out of all pain, all suffering, all threats, all dangers, and bring him to the safety of your side, you would want, that would be precious to you if you could do that.
1: Yeah, it would.
7: Well, that's God. He looks at us with such love that it's a precious reality for Him to be able to rescue us. Now, that is the heart of salvation. That is the heart of the gospel. God wants lovingly to rescue sinners from sin and death and hell. And to say that at the deathbed of a dying believer is, God wants you. You're leaving us. We hate to see you go, but He wants you. He loves you. He wants you in His presence. What greater comfort is that? That's true of every believer.
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1: 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Coming up in 1 hour is Prophecy for Today. And right now, back to the Bible.
2: Hi, this is Ben Lowell, and this is Back to the Bible Canada with Dr. John Neufeld. Well, today we continue our series, Danger from Within, with a message titled, The Character of False Teachers. So let's turn in our Bibles to 2 Peter chapter 2, verses 10 to 16, as we join Dr. Neufeld now.
3: It has become, in our day, rather, well, let's say indelicate, to point out false teachers and to warn people against them. And yes, I know, there are websites on the internet dedicated to just this. But you know, in a great many cases, we know nothing about the people who are making the accusations. And anyone who takes the time to read some of that stuff on the internet will come to the conclusion that the people who post that, well, they're people who are by nature accusatory. That is to say, you know, they're known for constant accusation against others, not for being faithful and trusted leaders in their local church. So we get a sense that they're acting on their own. But among faithful, known Christian leaders, the idea of throwing rocks, if you will, at someone else's ministry seems, as I've said, indelicate. Aren't we supposed to be on the same side? And yet, the Jesus who was known for his compassion on the outcast and on the sinner had a great deal of harsh things to say about false teachers. I mean, Jesus saw the Pharisees and the Sadducees as false teachers, and when he spoke of them, he wasn't discreet at all. So, for instance, listen to what he said in Matthew 23, 27, and 28. Woe to you, scribes and Pharisees, hypocrites! For you're like whitewashed tombs which outwardly appear beautiful, but within are full of dead people's bones and all uncleanness. So you also outwardly appear righteous to others, but within you're full of hypocrisy and lawlessness. I think that Peter learned from Jesus to be both gracious and gentle to the stumbling and to the forsaken, but to be harsh and judgmental towards false teachers. As we come to the center of 2 Peter chapter 2, we're going to hear Peter become quite harsh at false teachers. So let's listen to his description of them. I'm reading 2 Peter 2, 10b to 16. Bold and willful, they do not tremble as they blaspheme the glorious ones, whereas angels, though greater in might and power, do not pronounce a blasphemous judgment against them before the Lord. But these, like irrational animals, creatures of instinct, born to be caught and destroyed, blaspheming about matters of which they are ignorant, will also be destroyed in their destruction, suffering wrong as the wage for their wrongdoing. They count it pleasure to revel in the daytime, their blots and blemishes, reveling in their deceptions while they feast with you. They have eyes full of adultery, insatiable for sin. They entice unsteady souls. They have hearts trained in greed. Accursed children, forsaking the right way, they've gone astray. They've followed the way of Balaam the son of Beor, who loved gain from wrongdoing, but was rebuked for his own transgression. A speechless donkey spoke with human voice and restrained the prophet's madness. Now, in our day, we would call that a rant. But I don't think it's a rant. I mean, for one, if you think about what's said in a typical rant, an individual's just sounding off and saying whatever comes to mind at the moment. Then as time passes, it's time to, you know, edit the rant somewhat for what was said in the heat of the moment. You know, needs to be evaluated again with careful reasoning that we might expect from a more dispassionate moment. But again, in 2 Peter, yeah, I know it sounds like a rant, but when we take time to carefully examine what Peter said, the description is articulate and it's telling. You know, in the next section of 2 Peter, that's the section we're going to examine tomorrow, Peter's going to take some time and describe the impact of false teaching. But here, he dissects for us the nature of the false teacher. And as we follow Peter's reasoning, let's see if we can divide the paragraph into a number of sections that might help us gain a better insight into what Peter has said. You know, first from verses 10b to 11, we're going to notice that Peter thinks a defining characteristic of the false teacher is that the false teacher will not submit to legitimate authority. And then second, from verses 12 to 13a, Peter shockingly will make the point that the false teachers are not only unrepentant, but they will always remain unrepentant. We'll have to take some time to unpack that. Is there really no redemptive hope for a false teacher? Then third, in verses 13b and 14, Peter describes their morality, and then finally, in verses 15 and 16, he speaks about the only thing that will restrain them. So that's where we're going. We're going to describe the false teacher himself or herself rather than asking the question of their impact. So first, Peter says false teachers are men and women who despise legitimate authority. We already got that from the first part of verse 10, where he said they despise authority. So which authority is he talking about? You know, the context seems to be that they refuse to submit to legitimate spiritual authority. Look, Jesus didn't submit to the authority of the Pharisees and the Sadducees. And the reformers didn't submit to the authority of the Roman church. Submitting to authority doesn't mean submitting to any and all church authority. Notice I've said legitimate authority. When the leaders of Israel became false teachers, faithful men and women should not and did not submit. When the Pope and the religious establishment made laws out of non-biblical traditions, it's important then not to submit. Submission to the godless, that's not a virtue. And so I think it's necessary to talk about legitimate authority. And we're going to have to answer what it is. But before we do that, let's understand that Peter characterizes these men as submitting to no authority at all, save their own. And that's the key. For true teachers of the word are people who are under authority. Instead, the false teachers are essentially lawless. So let's see how Peter describes them by rereading verses 10b to 11. Bold and willful, they do not tremble as they blaspheme the glorious ones. Whereas angels, though greater in might and power, do not pronounce a blasphemous judgment against them before the Lord. Now that's a difficult passage. So first of all, who are the glorious ones that Peter mentions? And the Greek word is here the word doxos, literally glories. You know, some have argued that it must refer to fallen church leaders. But church leaders are never called the glorious ones. If we look at how Jude uses that very same word in verse 8 of his book, where he's clearly referring to angels, but which angels? You know, at first glance, we'd have to say, it must mean good angels. I mean, those who didn't fall into sin. I mean, why in the world would you ever call fallen angels doxas, glories? But here we get a bit murky. You know, in Jude refers to the glorious ones as fallen angels, and then remarks that when the archangel Michael was disputing with the devil over the body of Moses, he didn't presume to pronounce a blasphemous judgment against the devil. Rather, he simply said, "The Lord rebuke you." He left all judgment to the Lord. Now, is Peter using the term that way? See, the point that Jude makes is the false teachers make a point of blaspheming and slandering everyone, even though the language they use would not even be used by the archangel Michael in his dispute with the devil. Now, from my reading of this text in 2 Peter, it seems to me that Peter's using the term exactly as Jude is. Angels who are greater in power and authority than the glorious ones, and in here it means the demons, yet even these angels don't pronounce a judgment against demons, but rather they leave all judgment to God. And why is that? Well, that's easy. Angels bow before the authority of God. They know that judgment is up to God, not up to them. Angels, though in fact glorious and more glorious than the demons, don't presume to think they can ever function except under divine authority. Judgment isn't theirs, it belongs to God, and they never presume to enter into territory that is God's territory alone. So stop and think about that, will you? Why do you think that no Christian must ever say of someone else after their death they've gone to hell? See, it's not your judgment to make. Now, says Peter, let's talk about the attitude of false teachers. He calls them bold and willful. They're people who don't tremble as they blaspheme. That is, they have no difficulty of harming the reputation of another. So what's the lesson that we need to learn here? Well, Peter has been teaching us in the last chapter that what Scripture teaches and what the apostles were then writing down, that's not made up by them. It's rather from God. and all teachers must be under and submissive to the scriptures and to the apostles. And so teachers have to be men or women who are under authority, always trembling that they might contradict even one word that's written in sacred text. They should have the attitude that's described in Isaiah 66, verse 2, which says, "But this is the one to whom I will look, he who is humble and contrite in spirit and trembles at my word." But the false teachers don't. Even the angels tremble that they might speak something that's only to be spoken by God. But false teachers don't have that same attitude. I remember years ago seeing a preacher having a tattoo on his arm, Leviticus 19:28. It said, and what is that? Well, it's the Old Testament prohibition against tattooing your body. Now, it might be argued that the Old Testament command is to be understood in a context, and it's not applicable to the modern practice of tattooing. But think about what this man was doing. He was basically mocking the command of God. False teachers tremble before no authority. Indeed, they're enamored by their own authority and their own freedom rather than submitting to God.
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3: Peter's been warning about false teachers, and his first warning has been that false teachers mock authority. In truth, they don't tremble before the word, nor will they submit to any legitimate spirit

They're on the hunt for something new. And then Peter compares them to animals, and he uses several adjectives to describe what kind of animals he has in mind. The first is that they're irrational, or another translation, brute beasts. That is, the point that Peter wants to make is not so much that they're irrational or incapable of reason, but rather they operate according to instinct. That is, they do what their instinct nature dictates. And that is, when a decision is to be made or a course for the future is to be plotted, false teachers will always resort to their desires rather than to reason. They will do what suits their needs, not the good of their followers. And that gives us the impression that such teachers don't see the importance of repentance and submission to God. Their instinct makes that an impossibility. That's the basic point. But Peter, using the image of a beast that operates according to instinct, goes further and said that such creatures are born to be caught and destroyed. So the image is one of hunting. Hunters go after certain animals, and these animals just won't escape. And that's because creatures of instinct are understood by capable hunters who use the instinctive response of such creatures against them. I mean, they know how to trick them and trap them and kill them. And Peter's saying that there is an inevitability about false teachers. Now, is Peter saying that God himself has predestined them to destruction? Yeah, I think that's exactly what he's saying. He's saying that eventually they're going to fall into God's hands and they're going to be destroyed. And Peter calls it the wage for their wrongdoing. And the question that might be asked is whether Peter thinks that false teachers will be undone in this world or in the one to come. And Peter doesn't answer that question for us. And if we think about it, you know, a great many false teachers have been disgraced during their own lifetimes. Some have not. But even among those who are not, the legacy that false teachers leave behind is always a byword or a warning to others. And all of that brings us to the idea that these teachers are born to be caught. That is, there is an inevitability about all of this. Peter mentions no repentance here, only destruction. But someone might respond, well, don't some false teachers see the error of their ways and repent? Isn't the idea that they respond only to instinct rather than to reason, well, isn't that a bit extreme? Aren't some offered mercy and don't some accept it? See, I do know that this text offers no such grace. And, you know, for myself, I can only say that I don't know of false teachers who repent. I know of one who recently said that he'd no longer preach the prosperity gospel, nor use it as a means of telling his followers to support his ministry. You know, he'd been saying that the way to get rich was to give to his ministry. But here's what I also noticed, that shortly after he made that public announcement, in very short order, he was again using the very same language to get people to give. You see, he saw reason for a moment and then went right back to instinct. I guess all I can say is that Christ holds out the opportunity to repent, to come to him and live. He offers that to everyone. It's just that I don't know of a false teacher who's done that, and that's sobering. If you're going to be a teacher of the Bible, look, watch out. You got to check your attitude, check your motives, check whether you're able to submit to the very word that you preach. But if you're self-serving and proud, you know, just stay away from being a preacher. Be anything else. For the record and fate of false teachers should frighten you. Now, Peter mentions the third thing about false teachers, verses 13b and 14. He says, they count it pleasure to revel in the daytime. They are blots and blemishes, reveling in their deceptions while they feast with you. They have eyes full of adultery, insatiable for sin. They entice unsteady souls. They have hearts trained in greed, accursed children. And the idea here is not the impact they make on others, but on their personal morality. So let's start with reveling in the daytime. And the word to revel is usually associated with intemperate feasting and drinking. It's also associated with living a life of unbridled luxury. And to do so in the daytime is to do so in full view of everyone. You know, it's not that I think that Peter's point is that these guys are only party animals. Rather, it's their want to fulfill their desires. It's so great they can't even wait for nightfall. Peter may have had a number of Old Testament examples in mind. Ecclesiastes 10:16. Woe to you, O land, when your king is a child and your princes feast in the morning, you see. Isaiah 5 verse 11 says, woe to those who rise early in the morning to run after their drinks, who stay up late at night

0: till they are inflamed with wine. See, in Isaiah, we see that people make licentious living an all-day affair. They indulge any time they want to. And Peter adds more. When he says they're blots and blemishes, he means that these men stain the reputation of the church. So let's think of a contemporary example of that. When certain media preachers fly their own personal jets and live a lifestyle of the most self-indulgent movie star, doesn't that stain the entire body of Christ? Yes, of course it does. Then Peter says they revel in their deceptions while they feast on you. And behind that idea is the idea that false teachers use their followers to get what they want. That's what the idea of they feast on you. You're the means for them accomplishing their goals. But the fact that they revel in their deception, that is, they pretend to be ministers of the gospel, teaching people the gospel of Jesus, that's a pretense. It's a shameful one. But still, Peter's not done talking about the morality of the false teacher. They have eyes, he says, full of adultery. The Greek literally reads, having eyes full of an adulteress. I think by that Peter means that they look at every woman as a potential candidate for adultery. They're always looking. And contrast that attitude with that of Job, who in Job 31 verse 1 said that he had made a covenant with his eyes never to look lustfully at a woman. And we hardly have to think hard to come up with points of application in today's world where sexual sin among some leaders has become expected. That's a blot and a blemish on the Christian faith. Every time we hear about one more leader caught in adultery, we create more people who won't even consider the Christian faith. But someone might protest, I mean, isn't it possible for even a faithful minister to fall into sin in that way? Well, yeah, I know it is. But I know of one such faithful minister who, after he had sinned in just such a way, without any danger of being caught, told his wife first, and then called a meeting of the church board, informed them, and then promptly resigned, saying, I'm no longer qualified to be your leader. That's what repentance looks like among the faithful. But among the unfaithful, the eye of adultery just never ceases. Well, now, Peter's been painting a picture of the false teacher. And interestingly enough, he's not focused so much on what they taught, but rather the kind of a person that he is. He's begun by saying that the false teacher won't submit to proper authority, and now he paints him as living according to the flesh. Then Peter brings this discussion to a conclusion. Verse 15. Forsaking the right way, they've gone astray. They followed the way of Balaam, the son of Beor, who loved gain from wrongdoing, but was rebuked for his own transgression. A speechless donkey spoke with a human voice and restrained the prophet's madness. And the point of using the Balaam example is that Balaam was a prophet for hire. He'd say whatever the person who was paying him told him to say. The fact that Balaam was rebuked by his donkey is, I think, an example of Peter's humor. Look at that, says Peter. This man was rebuked by one of the irrational animals I was talking about earlier. Even the donkey knew the ways of God better than that man. And those of us who know the end of the story will recall that after having been frightened by God not to give a false prophecy, Balaam then counseled Israel's enemies to seduce them into sexual immorality. In the end, according to Numbers 31 verse 8, Israel killed Balaam with the sword. Eventually, the prophet was destroyed, and that's the lesson for all of God's people. Never follow a man who uses his ministry to advance his own agenda, rather than to care for and feed and nourish and heal the flock. True servants of God lay down their lives for the sheep. False servants use the sheep to advance their own ends.
1: Thanks so much, John, for your message. Let me ask you this. Would you say there's a connection between teaching false doctrine and morality?
0: Yeah, there'd have to be, because whatever it is that we teach or whatever it is that we believe, there is always effect on living. There's no such thing in Scripture as teaching something independent of the way in which we live our lives. So, that's why, as we read through this passage in 2 Peter, he uses such, inflammatory language, because he's trying to awaken us to the reality that things like adultery and greed and so forth, and, you just think about some of those things, especially the adultery and greed, and you think about it in terms of the outcome of a human life. So this is very, very significant.
1: Thanks so much, John. And remember to join us again tomorrow as we continue our series, Danger from Within, right here on Back to the Bible Canada, Bible teaching you can trust.

0: Every year at this time, I find myself saying the same thing and meaning it more each time. Thank you. 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
3: I rarely travel alone, but this trip required it. I was flying out to speak twice, then return the next afternoon. Hoping to make my connections, get to a fundraiser, sleep, preach in the morning, and still catch my flight home, I booked an aisle seat. As I settled in, a woman walked toward me, glancing between her ticket and the window seat beside me. "Can we switch seats?" she asked. "I'd like to sit there." "I'm sorry," I said. "I've got a tight connection." She muttered some choice words and dropped into the window seat, knee-deep in a forgettable day. The muttering continued as she struggled to remove her jacket in the cramped space. Remembering my mother's wise advice, I asked, "Can I help you with your coat?" She whipped her head around owl-like, surprised. "Sure," she said. "Thanks." The last of the overhead bins clicked shut, and the plane pushed back from the gate. Soon the city below shrank into neat grids, then disappeared beneath a blanket of clouds. Turning to me, the woman apologized for her behavior. "I'm just so upset with politicians and everything going on in the world," she said. "The news is horrible. I guess I shouldn't watch it." I nodded. "I understand," I said. "I'm Phil." "I'm Anna," she said. "Are you headed home?" "Yes. I was visiting my daughter and granddaughter," she said. "I bet you have pictures." "Sure do," she laughed, pulling out her phone. Sunlight poured through the window, soft and steady above the clouds. We compared photos and talked of giggling grandchildren. This opened the door for her to talk of her lifelong struggle with depression. "I'm sorry," I said. "That was my mom's major battle. It's so hard." She was raised in a church but hadn't returned in years. "Ladies gossiped about me," she said. "They were horrible. I don't need more grief in my life. I've had bad experiences with Christians." "Me too," I smiled. I told her of some of my challenges, but how my wife and I are still in church, taking baby steps. "We've found amazing people there," I said. She nodded thoughtfully. "Are you a preacher?" I smiled. "No," I said. "I make people laugh for a living, then tell them that Jesus saved my soul and saved my life." She seemed to like that. We fell quiet for a moment, watching clouds drift beneath us like slow-moving continents. "You probably know the verses better than I said, "but I think it comes down to this. For it is by grace we have been saved, through faith. It's a gift of God. It's not of works, 'cause we'd just boast about that." "Yes," she said softly, "that's it. I love that." Clouds gave way to patchwork fields as the plane began its descent. "Are you speaking somewhere?" she asked. "I am. I'll be at a church in the morning." "Where?" she asked. I poked around my briefcase and found the address. She knew the church. "I'll be there," she said. Well, I'd heard that one before. So imagine my surprise during the sound check when there stood Anna, smiling. She stayed for the service, sitting quietly as I shared my own struggles to hang on to faith when my world was falling apart. The long days when hope seemed out of reach, how, thanks to Jesus, we'd found enough light for the next step on a dimly lit road, a lasting joy in the hard stuff, a joy that has remained. Afterward, Anna couldn't stop smiling. "You don't know what happened here today," she said, shaking her head, unable to finish the sentence. Then she smiled. "God knew I needed a Jiminy Cricket, so he sent you." We laughed. Then she added, "None of this would have happened if you hadn't helped me with my coat." I've never forgotten her words. Any one of us could do that.
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1: 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We now conclude tonight's lineup with Prophecy for Today. When

A warm welcome to our program, Prophecy for Today, where we study biblical prophecy and its application to our daily life. It's a wonderful day to worship God. I'm William Steves. Let's pray. Dear Lord and Father, as I approach the throne of grace today, I am in awe of the privilege of your word. That a God, exalted such as you, should choose to reveal yourself to us is magnificent and almost beyond belief. And that you should allow us to learn and study your word is a blessing entirely beyond compare. Help us never to forget the magnitude of your grace. And it's in Jesus' name I pray. Amen.

Maranatha, friends, the Lord is coming. Psalm 3, verse 3. But thou, O Lord, art a shield for me, my glory, and the lifter up of mine head. What a wonderful set of truths about our God. He is our shield, the one who protects us from all manner of wickedness, temptations, and troubles. Behind the shield of God's might, we can rest in confidence. But he is not just our shield. He is our glory. He is the one in which we rejoice, the hope which allows us to sing. And not only is he the shield who protects us, not only is he the glory that we rejoice in, but he is the one who lifts up our head. When we are discouraged, when we feel overwrought by the circumstances of life, we can rest confident in a Lord who lifts up our head, who pulls us from the miry clay, who sets our feet on the solid rock of his grace and power. This psalm was written as David fled from the rebellion of his son, Absalom. Even in such a dire strait, he could rest in the work of the Lord. We too can rest in that same Lord, the Lord who is our shield, our glory, and the lifter up of our head. You're listening to Prophecy for Today. I'm William Steves. Today's letter comes from Kenya. 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And our United States address is The People's Gospel Hour, Post Office Box 55862, Boston, Massachusetts, 02205.

0: And now, the familiar voice of Pastor Perry F. Rockwood, who is at home with the Lord.
1: Shall we pray? Father, we thank Thee today for the joy of coming into Thy presence to meet with God and to enjoy fellowship one with another. We pray today for each one listening in. Father, Thou dost know every life and every heart and every need, and we just pray today that each one might truly, first of all, come to know the Lord as personal Savior, and then to lean heavily upon Him today. We pray for those who are sick, those who are aged, those who are mourning the loss of loved ones, those who have heavy burdens today. We pray for the many who are not saved. Especially do we pray for young people today, that they might come to know the Lord, whom to know is life eternal. We ask it, Father, in Jesus' name. Amen. I want to speak today on the prophecies of Psalm 22 and 23 and 24. Wonderful prophetic psalms in the Bible. Now, of course, we recognize that the Old Testament is centered around Christ, Messiah, who was to come. Jesus said, "Search the Scriptures, for they testify of me." He said, Moses wrote of me. Why, he said, Abraham was glad to see my day, and he rejoiced in it. Why, he said, I am what I am. He said, I am the fulfillment of the I am of the Old Testament. He said, before Abraham was, I am. I am the good shepherd. I am the resurrection. I am the way. I am the door. And so the Lord Jesus Christ is at the very center of the Old Testament, and how wonderful it is to search in it. Now, how much do we know about our salvation? Of one thing we may be sure, there are hidden treasures in it that we may not yet have discovered. Perhaps it will take all eternity to find all that God gave us when He saved us. But there is a treasure house of information about our salvation in the Old Testament. We find Christ not only as Israel's Messiah, but also as the Savior of the world in the law of Moses and in the prophets and in the Psalms. The Old Testament tells us much about our salvation, which its writers themselves could not understand. Peter says in 1 Peter 1:10, of which salvation the prophets have inquired and searched diligently, who prophesied of the grace that should come unto you, searching what or what manner of time the Spirit of Christ which was in them did signify, when it testified beforehand the sufferings of Christ and the glory that should follow. It is hoped that our study this week may help to discover some of our unrealized riches in the Psalms. If you were asked the question, which is the Shepherd's Psalm, what would your answer be? Why, the 23rd Psalm, of course. Supposing someone hearing the question should answer the 22nd Psalm, and suppose someone else answered the 24th Psalm, would you be inclined to tell each of these that they were mistaken and insist on the 23rd? Or have you discovered that the Psalms just before and after the one beginning, "The Lord is my shepherd," are just as truly shepherd Psalms? Each of these three were written by David, the shepherd king. Each sets forth a different yet vital work of David's greater son, the true shepherd, of whom all other shepherds, including David himself, are but shadows or types. There is an infinitely rich, almost endless study in these three shepherd psalms. They are at the center of the Bible, and they gather up the heart of the Word in its three great themes. One recalls the story of a missionary in the mountains of Asia Minor who had brought together a group of shepherds to read the Bible to them. They were seated around a log fire on a chilly night in a rude cabin. The missionary began reading the 10th chapter of John. As he went on, telling of a sheepfold and sheep and wolf and hireling shepherd and the good shepherd, a eager voice interrupted, "Oh, sir, is that the gospel?" "Yes," the missionary replied, "this is the gospel of the Lord Jesus Christ." "Oh," said the shepherd, his face aglow with pleasure, "I didn't know before that it was a sheep book." "Yes, it is a book for lost sheep." And it tells of such shepherding as only God's great heart of love could plan and provide for us. As prophecy is the heart of the Bible, so these three psalms gather up and express the heart of God's prophetic word. The three central prophecies of Scripture are here: the death, the resurrection, and the return of the Son of God, Israel's Messiah, the Savior of the world, King of kings and Lord of lords. God's thoughts are not man's thoughts, neither are man's ways God's ways, Isaiah 55:8. God's purposes and prophecies cut directly across sinful man's wishes and determinations. A German evangelist, Samuel Keller, has brought this out in a striking way. When our Lord hung on the cross, his enemies cried out to him, "Come down and we will believe on you." But he stayed where he hung and he died there. When he was buried, they sealed the stone and set a watch as though to say, "From now on, remain within." But again, he did not do what they wished. Instead, he arose on the third day. Now that he has passed into the invisible world, they cry out, "Remain away, come not back." He will not do their pleasure. He is coming again. But in eternity's future, there will be a great host of those who were Christ's enemies while he hung on the cross, or while he lay within the tomb, or during the centuries between his ascension and his coming again, who will praise him because he did not do so as they wished. Oh, it's thrilling, friends, to really see Christ and to know Christ personally. Christ is the good shepherd of the sheep. He laid down his life for you and me. He died. He paid the penalty of our sin, which is death. And he rose again. And he waits today to save to the uttermost all who come to him by faith. And I pray that each one of you will realize your need.

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3: Partly cloudy with a 30% chance of a shower this evening and the risk of a thunderstorm. Patchy fog develops overnight as winds become light, low 13. Tomorrow, morning fog clears to a mixture of sun and cloud, high 24, feeling more like 26. And Wednesday, sunny and much warmer with a high of 32. 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
2: Neil Young's third studio album, After the Gold Rush, is the only album to ever be reviewed by Rolling Stone magazine twice. 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After the Gold Rush then went on to become a massive success, which led Rolling Stone magazine 5 years later to once again review the album, changing their tune and calling it a masterpiece.
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9: Partly cloudy with a 30% chance of a shower this evening and the risk of a thunderstorm. Patchy fog develops overnight as winds become light, low 13. Tomorrow, morning fog clears to a mixture of sun and cloud, high 24, feeling more like 26. And Wednesday, sunny and much warmer with a high of 32. 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
7: Located just northwest of Moose Jaw on Highway 42 is the Village of Marquis. Established in 1910, there are a few theories as to how the village got its name. Some say it was named after the Marquis of Lorne, while others believe it was named after a CPR officer. Another theory is that it was named after Marquis wheat, a grain that took several years to develop in the 1900s. Today, about 90 people call the village home.
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8: Partly cloudy with a 30% chance of a shower this evening and the risk of a thunderstorm. Patchy fog develops overnight as winds become light, low 13. Tomorrow, morning fog clears to a mixture of sun and cloud, high 24, feeling more like 26. And Wednesday, sunny and much warmer with a high of 32. 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
1: Hi, I'm TJ England, chatting with Taylor Brake, our Her Voice nominee this week. Have you had any female role models who have influenced your path?
2: Definitely. My mom's been a big one. She's been through so many things and she just keeps bouncing back and she keeps on pushing through. And another one is my current boss, Lucille. She's been a great example of what it is to be a female leader in this world. And I've spent the last 3.5 years learning from her and trying to get all her tricks and tips. And it's been a great time learning from that and seeing what hopefully will be my future. And she's inspired me to make some big impacts in the world of ECE as well.
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4: Did you know the iconic April Wine song, Bad Side of the Moon, is actually an Elton John cover? The song was written and released by John in 1970 as the B-side of the single Border Song. The single was met with success in Canada, reaching number 34, which was Elton John's first chart appearance in any country. 2 years later, it was covered by April Wine for their album, On Record. The song became a massive hit in Canada, reaching number 16, and became a staple on classic rock stations across the country. On Record, which was April Wine's second album, went on to become certified gold in Canada.
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1: Partly cloudy with a 30% chance of a shower this evening and the risk of a thunderstorm. Patchy fog develops overnight as winds become light, low 13. Tomorrow, morning fog clears to a mixture of sun and cloud, high 24, feeling more like 26. And Wednesday, sunny and much warmer with a high of 32. 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
1: Partly cloudy with a 30% chance of a shower this evening and the risk of a thunderstorm. Patchy fog develops overnight as winds become light, low 13. Tomorrow, morning fog clears to a mixture of sun and cloud, high 24, feeling more like 26. And Wednesday, sunny and much warmer with a high of 32. 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

0: You ever feel like you're the last one to know what's going on? Your neighbors talking about a festival, your coworkers buzzing about some new bylaw, and you're over here wondering what day it is. 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
2: Partly cloudy with a 30% chance of a shower this evening and the risk of a thunderstorm. Patchy fog develops overnight as winds become light, low 13. Tomorrow, morning fog clears to a mixture of sun and cloud, high 24, feeling more like 26. And Wednesday, sunny and much warmer with a high of 32. 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
2: Partly cloudy with a 30% chance of a shower this evening and the risk of a thunderstorm. Patchy fog develops overnight as winds become light, low 13. Tomorrow, morning fog clears to a mixture of sun and cloud, high 24, feeling more like 26. And Wednesday, sunny and much warmer with a high of 32. 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
3: Partly cloudy with a 30% chance of a shower this evening and the risk of a thunderstorm. Patchy fog develops overnight as winds become light, low 13. Tomorrow, morning fog clears to a mixture of sun and cloud, high 24, feeling more like 26. And Wednesday, sunny and much warmer with a high of 32. 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
1: Partly cloudy with a 30% chance of a shower this evening and the risk of a thunderstorm. Patchy fog develops overnight as winds become light, low 13. Tomorrow, morning fog clears to a mixture of sun and cloud, high 24, feeling more like 26. And Wednesday, sunny and much warmer with a high of 32. 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

0: 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You've got work, kids, hobbies, maybe a cat that thinks it's the boss. We get it. 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
2: Partly cloudy with a 30% chance of a shower this evening and the risk of a thunderstorm. Patchy fog develops overnight as winds become light, low 13. Tomorrow, morning fog clears to a mixture of sun and cloud, high 24, feeling more like 26. And Wednesday, sunny and much warmer with a high of 32. 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
4: A mixture of sun and cloud after any morning fog clears away. High 24, feeling more like 26. Tonight, a few clouds with a low of 13. And tomorrow, sunny and much warmer with a high of 32. 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
2: A mixture of sun and cloud after any morning fog clears away. High 24, feeling more like 26. Tonight, a few clouds with a low of 13. And tomorrow, sunny and much warmer with a high of 32. 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
3: A mixture of sun and cloud after any morning fog clears away. High 24, feeling more like 26. Tonight, a few clouds with a low of 13. And tomorrow, sunny and much warmer with a high of 32. 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
3: The Beatles' Hey Jude was the longest song to hit number one in the U.S. in rock history. Chiming in at 7 minutes and 7 seconds, the song remained number one on the charts for 9 weeks. Don McLean's American Pie was released 3 years later, and while the song's runtime is longer, it was shortened for radio play, where it sat at number one for 4 weeks. Guns N' Roses' November Rain is the current record holder for the longest song to sit at number one on the charts, with the final cut sitting at 8 minutes and 57 seconds.
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5: A mixture of sun and cloud after any morning fog clears away. High 24, feeling more like 26. Tonight, a few clouds with a low of 13. And tomorrow, sunny and much warmer with a high of 32. 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
1: A mixture of sun and cloud after any morning fog clears away. High 24, feeling more like 26. Tonight, a few clouds with a low of 13. And tomorrow, sunny and much warmer with a high of 32. 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
2: The Beatles' eighth studio album, Sgt. Pepper's Lonely Hearts Club Band, was released May 26, 1967. 3 days later, Paul McCartney and George Harrison went to a Jimi Hendrix concert, where Hendrix covered the title track, learning and mastering the full song in 3 days. It was the first time the song had been played live in front of an audience by any band. Not knowing two of the four Beatles were in attendance, Hendrix added his own flair to the song and ultimately threw his guitar out of tune. Hendrix then turned to the audience to ask if anyone could help him retune his sixth string. And who emerged from the audience to help? Cream's Eric Clapton.
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0: Now, your Discover Moose Jaw weather.
6: A mixture of sun and cloud after any morning fog clears away. High 24, feeling more like 26. Tonight, a few clouds with a low of 13. And tomorrow, sunny and much warmer with a high of 32. 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
1: We are in for a mix of sun and cloud with a high of 25 today. From the DiscoverMooseJaw.com newsroom, I'm Cameron Kosh. The Saskatchewan Festival of Words closed its 30th anniversary with a major investment in its future. Organizers announced Sunday that longtime supporters Barry and Dee Dee Wigmore have made a $500,000 legacy gift to help ensure the festival continues for years to come. Volunteer member and coordinator Sarah Simison says the donation is about much more than funding.
2: It is an expression of confidence in the festival's future. It is a vote of trust in our staff, our volunteers, our board, our artists, our audiences, and our community.
1: The gift, named in honor of Robert Curry and the Bluebirds, will support festival operations over time as organizers prepare for the 2027 Saskatchewan Festival of Words. The Royal Canadian Legion Branch 59 celebrated its 100th anniversary Saturday with a full day of activities, entertainment, and community events. The milestone celebration began with a busy pancake breakfast and continued with historical displays, a penny parade, a special meat draw, food vendors, and live music from the Stray Dogs. Branch President Chris Simpson says the community quickly came out to celebrate.
3: It's full out there and it's only been 45 minutes. Lots of people from the city, lots of the members are here, the Army cadets are here, and it's nice to see the community coming out.
1: The centennial celebration recognized the Legion's century of service to veterans, members, and the Moose Jaw community. Hundreds of families took part in Victory Church's annual community carnival over the weekend. The free event featured food, activities, and prizes, all aimed at giving back to the Moose Jaw community. Children's Ministry Director Amy Barassa says the church looks forward to hosting the carnival every year.
4: We do this every year because we want to bless the city of Moose Jaw and just be a good blessing in our community.
1: More than 70 volunteers helped organize the carnival, with attendance expected to have reached about 1,300 people. A new report from the Canadian Taxpayers Federation says Saskatchewan MLAs are among the highest paid politicians in North America. Prairie Director Gage Hobrick says Saskatchewan MLAs earn more than double the median salary of an American state representative.
5: Well, taxpayers really want to dispel the myth that simply paying politicians more guarantees better results for taxpayers, because, you know, Saskatchewan MLAs, as our report says, are among some of the highest paid politicians in North America, but they're not delivering top-tier results for taxpayers.
1: The report found Saskatchewan MLAs receive a base salary of more than $113,000 a year. The Canadian Taxpayers Federation argues higher political salaries have not led to better results for taxpayers. If you're using the detour heading south around construction on 13th Avenue Southwest, you may find yourself at a dead end. Councillor Patrick Boyle said the detour routes traffic onto Pasco Drive and towards another closed road.
6: If you're heading 13th Avenue, heading that would be south, turning off Thatcher, and you take the detour onto Pasco, it's kind of a hilarious adventure because you're detoured into what is another two closed streets.
1: City administration said they'll review the traffic control plan and see if improvements can be made.
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1: They've now won 12 straight baseball games and opened up a 1.5 games lead on Saskatoon for first place in the Western Canadian Baseball League's East Division. The Moose Jaw Miller Express went into Medicine Hat and beat the Mavericks 7-2 last night. Jimmy Kurtz sparked the offense, going 2-for-4 with a triple and 2 RBI, while Aiden Johnson looked after the Mavericks, scattering 6 hits over 7 innings and striking out 3. Also last night, Swift Current and Weyburn split a doubleheader, the 57s with an 8-0 win, and the Beavers with a 9-4 victory. The Millers will be back at home Thursday night when they host Swift Current. Local basketball star Piper Ingles has signed on to play professional ball in Ireland. Ingles will play for the Abbey Seals Dublin Lions of the Women's National League. Ingles was a standout guard at Brandon University, averaging 16.4 points, 3 rebounds, and 2.3 assists per game in her senior year with the Bobcats. You'll find more on the story in today's sports roundup on DiscoverMooseJaw.com. And the Blue Jays lost 7-1 to the Tampa Bay Rays last night. The Jays have lost 6 of their last 10 and sit dead last in the American League East.
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1: It's a mix of sun and cloud with a high of 25 today, with a few clouds and a low of 13 overnight. Tomorrow's mainly sunny and 31. More sunshine Thursday, high of 32. And that sunshine continues with highs of 34 Friday and 35 Saturday. Find the full forecast at discovermoosejaw.com and stream the radio anywhere and anytime from the Discover Moose Jaw app.
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0: Starting your day with Saskatchewan's best music. Thank you. I'm Rob Carney. Let's do it. Coming up this Tuesday morning, cool and smoky to start a new day across most of Saskatchewan. Forest fire smoke drifting over us. In fact, there's a yellow warning for air quality in effect on any of us. Details are on the way. Her Voice, presented by CCAN, celebrating the women in our communities for their service to community. Today we're featuring Cabri, Saskatchewan's Kendall Wicks, who has built a life centered on education, community involvement, resilience, balancing a 20-year teaching career with extensive volunteer work, and a cancer journey that has humbled her. Western Canadian Baseball League action resuming last night after the All-Star break, and the hottest team in the league continues to chalk up wins at a record-setting pace. I'll tell you all about the Moose Jaw Miller Express. Now we'll play the music from Chilliwack, ABBA, Donnie Iris coming up next. This rock and roll radio show is for JGL, Partners in Agriculture. This is Tuesday, July 21st, 2026, and today is a great day to be alive.
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0: No, you ain't seen nothing yet. We're just getting started here. It's BTO, Saskatchewan's best music. There will be hundreds, if not thousands, of people on the highways in Saskatchewan today, heading to Langham, Saskatchewan, just northwest of Saskatoon, for Ag in Motion, Western Canada's largest outdoor ag trade show, held annually. It's about 15 minutes northwest of Saskatoon. It takes place on a dedicated 640-acre site known as Innovation Acres and features live equipment demonstrations, livestock demonstrations, ag technology exhibits, and crop plots. Ag in Motion's Rob O'Connor.
1: The crop plots have looked fantastic. The canola, though, it is probably a week or so behind because of the cold weather we had at seeding time. It's in full flower. It looks beautiful. Other crops like corn, you can almost hear it grow right now. The fall rye looks great. The small grains plots all look really good, too.
0: Ag in Motion, getting underway for 3 days, starting this morning. If you're heading up there, safe travels.
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3: We've got a mix of sun and cloud and a high of 25 today, with a few clouds rolling in overnight as it cools to a low of 13. And tomorrow's mainly sunny.

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1: A high of 25 with a few clouds today. From the discovermoosejaw.com newsroom, I'm Cameron Gosh. The future of the Saskatchewan Festival of Words just received a significant boost. A surprise announcement during Sunday's closing ceremony revealed a $500,000 legacy gift from longtime supporters Barry and Dee Dee Wigmore. Festival Managing and Artistic Director Sarah Greaves Gibbons says the donation will help provide long-term stability for the annual event.
2: They have asked that these funds be used over time to support the festival's operations, providing stability, encouraging thoughtful planning, and helping ensure that future generations can continue to gather here and celebrate readers, writers, and the power of stories.
1: The legacy gift is named in honor of longtime Moose Jaw author Robert Curry and the Bluebirds, recognizing their lasting contributions to the city's literary community. The Canadian Taxpayers Federation says higher pay for politicians doesn't necessarily mean better results for taxpayers. Prairie Director Gage Hobrick says the Federation's latest report shows Saskatchewan politicians earn far more than their American counterparts, while residents continue to face high taxes.
3: We're hoping that the government kind of takes notice and either does a couple things, is make sure that their pay is a little bit more in line with what the average Saskatchewanian is making, or that they actually step up and think, okay, we're getting these big paychecks. That means we actually do need to deliver for taxpayers.
1: The report also found Saskatchewan's top combined marginal income tax rate is higher than 46 American states. Hobrick says he hopes the findings encourage the provincial government to deliver better results for taxpayers. One of the highlights of the Royal Canadian Legion's centennial celebration was recognizing longtime volunteer Mike James. James received the Sovereign's Medal for volunteers during Saturday's anniversary ceremony for his decades of service to the Legion and the community. His son, Mike Aldridge, nominated him for the honor and says the recognition couldn't have gone to a more deserving person.
4: He's always been there no matter what. Whenever I needed him, whenever I didn't need him, always there, always available. Good dad.
1: James has spent decades volunteering through remembrance ceremonies, the Poppy Campaign, and numerous Branch 59 events, while also serving as branch president. Victory Church's free annual carnival continues to draw bigger crowds each summer. Organizers estimate about 1,300 people attended this year's event, continuing a trend of steady growth. Children's Ministry Director Amy Barassa says attendance has increased year over year.
5: I would estimate we're probably going to have about 1,300 people walking through by the time we're done. Last year we had 1,200. So every year we grow a little bit.
1: The annual event is held each July and welcomes the community for an afternoon of free food, games, and family activities. And concerns are being raised over a concerning detour around construction on 13th Avenue Northwest. Heading south, the detour has traffic turning onto Pasco Drive and takes you to another closed road. Councillor Don Looning says drivers need to know the road isn't a through route before they get stuck.
6: It's okay for the local people that live there, but anybody trying to get through can't get through. So to me, it should say local traffic only. 13th Avenue is not a through road in both directions.
1: City administration says it will look at whether additional signage can be installed.
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1: They've now won 12 straight baseball games and opened up a 1.5 games lead on Saskatoon for first place in the Western Canadian Baseball League's East Division. The Moose Jaw Miller Express went into Medicine Hat and beat the Mavericks 7-2 last night. Jimmy Kurtz sparked the offense, going 2-for-4 with a triple and 2 RBI, while Aiden Johnson looked after the Mavericks, scattering 6 hits over 7 innings and striking out 3. Also last night, Swift Current and Weyburn split a doubleheader, the 57s with an 8-0 win, and the Beavers with a 9-4 victory. The Millers will be back at home Thursday night when they host Swift Current. Local basketball star Piper Ingles has signed on to play professional ball in Ireland. Ingles will play for the Abbey Seals Dublin Lions of the Women's National League. Ingles was a standout guard at Brandon University, averaging 16.4 points, 3 rebounds, and 2.3 assists per game in her senior year with the Bobcats. You'll find more on the story in today's sports roundup on discovermoosejaw.com. And the Blue Jays lost 7-1 to the Tampa Bay Rays last night. The Jays have lost 6 of their last 10 and sit dead last in the American League East.
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1: It's a mix of sun and cloud with a high of 25 today, with a few clouds and a low of 13 overnight. Tomorrow's mainly sunny and 31. More sunshine Thursday, high of 32. And that sunshine continues with highs of 34 Friday and 35 Saturday. Find the full forecast at discovermoosejaw.com and stream the radio anywhere and anytime from the Discover Moose Jaw app.
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0: Peter Cetera. A love song to start your day from Saskatchewan's best music. Hi there, I'm Rob Carney. Thanks for listening today. So we're on the Microsoft Network here at Golden West Radio, okay? So we get the MSN when we fire up the computer. MSN is jumping out at you with all kinds of content. It started back in 1995. It was Microsoft's online service and internet provider. It launched alongside Windows 95 and has evolved into a web portal offering news, weather, finance, sports, entertainment, and more. Well, here's an entertaining piece that I found on MSN this morning. It jumped out at me. 20 traditional names that have completely lost their charm in modern times. There's 20 beauties up there. Top 10 here. Adolphus, Myrtle, Ichabod, Helga, Clarence. What's wrong with Clarence? Number 5, Mildred. What's wrong with Mildred? You could have a Millie. Ebenezer. Yeah, we could get rid of that one. Bertha, number 3. Yeah, that's not that good. Number 2, Elmer. I like Elmer. As a matter of fact, the CEO of Golden West Broadcasting is Elmer Hildebrand. He'd be disappointed to know that his name has lost its charm. I'm not going to tell him. The number one traditional name that has completely lost its charm, Gertrude, they say. They say the clunky syllables feel way too heavy for a baby born today. Sorry, Gertrude.
1: You ever feel like you're the last one to know what's going on? Your neighbors talking about a festival, your coworkers buzzing about some new bylaw, and you're over here wondering what day it is. 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
3: If you're hitting the highway this morning, be on the lookout for lane and speed restrictions in the construction zone on Highways 1 and 2 on Moose Jaw's north end. We've also got spot sealing work just north of town on Highway 2. There's fresh oil, single lane traffic, and a pilot vehicle in attendance. There's plenty happening in town, including water main breaks closing a section of 4th Ave Southwest from home to Lillooet Street and the 800 block of 6th Ave Northeast. Meanwhile, the 11th Avenue Northwest and Grace Street intersection is closed for service repairs. If you see something on the roads, you can call or text us at 306-693-8000 and let us know.
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0: 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Top of the morning to you, I'm Rob Carney. Her Voice, presented by CCAN, Canada's seed partner, celebrating the women in the communities we serve for their service to community. And today we're featuring Cabri, Saskatchewan's Kendall Wicks. She has built a life centered on education, community involvement, and resilience, balancing a 20-year teaching career with extensive volunteer work and a cancer journey that has reshaped her outlook on health, everyday life, and success.
1: Yeah, so success, I think, used to be like that external validation of like a certificate or an award or a recognition or, you know, that external validation that you did something great. And now I don't feel that. Like, you know, when a kid says, I'm going to shave my head for Mrs. Wicks, or I'm going to cut my hair and donate it, like, to me, that's success because they've seen my story and they want to take action.
0: You can read all about Kendall, a dynamic woman from Cabri, Saskatchewan, at swiftcurrentonline.com. 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And the full interview with our Violet Saretsky with Kendall coming up after 9 o'clock right here on this radio station.
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0: They'll be at the Gateway Festival in Ben Gough, Saskatchewan this weekend, scheduled to take the stage as the headliner on Saturday night at 10:30. It's Glass Tiger. I will be there on Saskatchewan's best music.

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1: We are in for a mix of sun and cloud with a high of 25 today. 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The Saskatchewan Festival of Words closed its 30th anniversary with a major investment in its future. Organizers announced Sunday that longtime supporters Barry and Dee Dee Wigmore have made a $500,000 legacy gift to help ensure the festival continues for years to come. Volunteer member and coordinator Sarah Simison says the donation is about much more than funding.
2: It is an expression of confidence in the festival's future. It is a vote of trust in our staff, our volunteers, our board, our artists, our audiences, and our community.
1: The gift, named in honor of Robert Curry and the Bluebirds, will support festival operations over time as organizers prepare for the 2027 Saskatchewan Festival of Words. The Royal Canadian Legion Branch 59 celebrated its 100th anniversary Saturday with a full day of activities, entertainment, and community events. The milestone celebration began with a busy pancake breakfast and continued with historical displays, a penny parade, a special meat draw, food vendors, and live music from the Stray Dogs. Branch President Chris Simpson says the community quickly came out to celebrate.
3: It's full out there and it's only been 45 minutes. Lots of people from the city, lots of the members are here, the Army cadets are here, and it's nice to see the community coming out.
1: The centennial celebration recognized the Legion Century of Service to veterans, members, and the Moose Jaw community. Hundreds of families took part in Victory Church's annual community carnival over the weekend. The free event featured food, activities, and prizes, all aimed at giving back to the Moose Jaw community. Children's Ministry Director Amy Barassa says the church looks forward to hosting the carnival every year.
4: We do this every year because we want to bless the city of Moose Jaw and just be a good blessing in our community.
1: More than 70 volunteers helped organize the carnival, with attendance expected to have reached about 1,300 people. A new report from the Canadian Taxpayers Federation says Saskatchewan MLAs are among the highest paid politicians in North America. Prairie Director Gage Hobrick says Saskatchewan MLAs earn more than double the median salary of an American state representative.
5: Well, taxpayers really want to dispel the myth that simply paying politicians more guarantees better results for taxpayers, because, you know, Saskatchewan MLAs, as our report says, are among some of the highest paid politicians in North America, but they're not delivering top-tier results for taxpayers.
1: The report found Saskatchewan MLAs receive a base salary of more than $113,000 a year. The Canadian Taxpayers Federation argues higher political salaries have not led to better results for taxpayers. If you're using the detour heading south around construction on 13th Avenue Southwest, you may find yourself at a dead end. Councillor Patrick Boyle said the detour routes traffic on Tapasco Drive and towards another closed road.
6: If you're heading 13th Avenue, heading that would be south, turning off Thatcher, and you take the detour on Tapasco, it's kind of a hilarious adventure because you're detoured into what is another two closed streets.
1: City administration said they'll review the traffic control plan and see if improvements can be made.
0: Discover Moose Jaw Sports for extreme hockey, gear, apparel, and advice just in time for the hockey season. 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
1: They've now won 12 straight baseball games and opened up a 1.5 games lead on Saskatoon for first place in the Western Canadian Baseball League's East Division. The Moose Jaw Miller Express went into Medicine Hat and beat the Mavericks 7-2 last night. Jimmy Kurtz sparked the offense, going 2-for-4 with a triple and 2 RBI, while Aiden Johnson looked after the Mavericks, scattering 6 hits over 7 innings and striking out 3. Also last night, Swift Current and Weyburn split a doubleheader, the 57s with an 8-0 win, and the Beavers with a 9-4 victory. The Millers will be back at home Thursday night when they host Swift Current. Local basketball star Piper Ingles has signed on to play professional ball in Ireland. Ingles will play for the Abbey Seals Dublin Lions of the Women's National League. Ingles was a standout guard at Brandon University, averaging 16.4 points, 3 rebounds, and 2.3 assists per game in her senior year with the Bobcats. You'll find more on the story in today's sports roundup on DiscoverMooseJaw.com. And the Blue Jays lost 7-1 to the Tampa Bay Rays last night. The Jays have lost 6 of their last 10 and sit dead last in the American League East.
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1: It's a mix of sun and cloud with a high of 25 today, with a few clouds and a low of 13 overnight. Tomorrow's mainly sunny and 31. More sunshine Thursday, high of 32. And that sunshine continues with highs of 34 Friday and 35 Saturday. Find the full forecast at discovermoosejaw.com and stream the radio anywhere and anytime from the Discover Moose Jaw app.
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0: Eddie Grant, Saskatchewan's best music. Waking up to Cool and Smoky. That's not a new pop duo. Cool and Smoky describes the weather across much of Saskatchewan today. It's going to warm up a little later, but it was cool. It is cool this morning. And Smoky, as a matter of fact, there's a yellow warning for air quality across all of northern Saskatchewan. So an area just east of Saskatoon and then all the way up north. Poor air quality and wildfire smoke. Air quality and visibility due to wildfire smoke can change rapidly over short distances and from hour to hour. So if you're seeing the smoky skies, that's here to stay today, unfortunately. It might impact visibility on the highways going up to Langham, Saskatchewan, just northwest of Saskatoon. Thousands will be there over the next 3 days for Ag in Motion. More on the big show coming up in minutes. Keep it here.
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4: We've got a mix of sun and cloud and a high of 25 today, with a few clouds rolling in overnight as it cools to a low of 13. And tomorrow's mainly sunny and 31. 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

Walking on sunshine? That's just how he rolls. Music that makes you feel good from the 60s, 70s, 80s, and 90s. 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

0: Chilliwack and one of their greatest hits of all time on Saskatchewan Spass Music. Hey, Ag in Motion opens up today and continues for 3 days near Langham, Saskatchewan, just northwest of Saskatoon. Hundreds of exhibitors and the latest innovations in prairie agriculture on display. Show director Rob O'Connor.
1: There's a lot of exhibitors, about 620 exhibitors at the show this year. Everything ranging from livestock to crop technology and different new traits and equipment technology. So there's lots of product launches and innovations being launched at the show, and it looks really exciting.
0: Yeah, if you're heading to the show over the next 3 days, the Ag in Motion app will make planning your visit a whole lot easier, and you can find it in the link on the Rob Carney in the Morning Facebook page today.
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0: 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It includes some really useful support tools, such as an input planning calculator and a dry fertilizer calculator.
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5: We've got a mix of sun and cloud and a high of 25 today, with a few clouds rolling in overnight as it cools to a low of 13. And tomorrow's mainly sunny and 31. 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
1: A high of 25 with a few clouds today. 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The future of the Saskatchewan Festival of Words just received a significant boost. A surprise announcement during Sunday's closing ceremony revealed a $500,000 legacy gift from longtime supporters Barry and Dee Dee Wigmore. Festival Managing and Artistic Director Sarah Greaves Gibbons says the donation will help provide long-term stability for the annual event.
2: They have asked that these funds be used over time to support the festival's operations, providing stability, encouraging thoughtful planning, and helping ensure that future generations can continue to gather here and celebrate readers, writers, and the power of stories.
1: The legacy gift is named in honor of longtime Moose Jaw author Robert Curry and the Bluebirds, recognizing their lasting contributions to the city's literary community. The Canadian Taxpayers Federation says higher pay for politicians doesn't necessarily mean better results for taxpayers. Prairie Director Gage Hobrick says the Federation's latest report shows Saskatchewan politicians earn far more than their American counterparts, while residents continue to face high taxes.
3: We're hoping that the government kind of takes notice and either does a couple things, is make sure that their pay is a little bit more in line with what the average Saskatchewanian is making, or that they actually step up and think, okay, we're getting these big paychecks. That means we actually do need to deliver for taxpayers.
1: The report also found Saskatchewan's top combined marginal income tax rate is higher than 46 American states. Hobrick says he hopes the findings encourage the provincial government to deliver better results for taxpayers. One of the highlights of the Royal Canadian Legion's centennial celebration was recognizing longtime volunteer Mike James. James received the Sovereign's Medal for volunteers during Saturday's anniversary ceremony for his decades of service to the Legion and the community. His son, Mike Aldridge, nominated him for the honor and says the recognition couldn't have gone to a more deserving person.
4: He's always been there no matter what. Whenever I needed him, whenever I didn't need him, always there, always available. Good dad.
1: James has spent decades volunteering through remembrance ceremonies, the Poppy Campaign, and numerous Branch 59 events while also serving as branch president. Victory Church's free annual carnival continues to draw bigger crowds each summer. Organizers estimate about 1,300 people attended this year's event, continuing a trend of steady growth. Children's Ministry Director Amy Barassa says attendance has increased year over year.
5: I would estimate we're probably going to have about 1,300 people walking through by the time we're done. Last year we had 1,200. So every year we grow a little bit.
1: The annual event is held each July and welcomes the community for an afternoon of free food, games, and family activities. And concerns are being raised over a concerning detour around construction on 13th Avenue Northwest. Heading south, the detour has traffic turning onto Pasco Drive and takes you to another closed road. Councillor Don Looning says drivers need to know the road isn't a through route before they get stuck.
6: It's okay for the local people that live there, but anybody trying to get through can't get through. So to me, it should say local traffic only. 13th Avenue is not a through road in both directions.
1: City administration says it will look at whether additional signage can be installed.
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1: They've now won 12 straight baseball games and opened up a 1.5 games lead on Saskatoon for first place in the Western Canadian Baseball League's East Division. The Moose Jaw Miller Express went into Medicine Hat and beat the Mavericks 7-2 last night. Jimmy Kurtz sparked the offense, going 2-for-4 with a triple and 2 RBI, while Aiden Johnson looked after the Mavericks, scattering 6 hits over 7 innings and striking out 3. Also last night, Swift Current and Weyburn split a doubleheader, the 57s with an 8-0 win, and the Beavers with a 9-4 victory. The Millers will be back at home Thursday night when they host Swift Current. Local basketball star Piper Ingles has signed on to play professional ball in Ireland. Ingles will play for the Abbey Seals Dublin Lions of the Women's National League. Ingles was a standout guard at Brandon University, averaging 16.4 points, 3 rebounds, and 2.3 assists per game in her senior year with the Bobcats. You'll find more on the story in today's sports roundup on DiscoverMooseJaw.com. And the Blue Jays lost 7-1 to the Tampa Bay Rays last night. The Jays have lost 6 of their last 10 and sit dead last in the American League East.
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1: It's a mix of sun and cloud with a high of 25 today, with a few clouds and a low of 13 overnight. Tomorrow's mainly sunny and 31. More sunshine Thursday, high of 32. And that sunshine continues with highs of 34 Friday and 35 Saturday. Find the full forecast at discovermoosejaw.com and stream the radio anywhere and anytime from the Discover Moose Jaw app.
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0: It's music that makes you feel good. That's Dan Hartman. I'm Rob Kearney. Scoreboard, Western Canadian Baseball League action. Hey, they're heading down the home stretch now. The regular season wraps up 2 weeks from tomorrow. Then it's the playoffs, and then the boys of summer head back to their respective college teams. The Moose Jaw Miller Express have won 12 games in a row and have now opened up a 1.5 games lead on the Saskatoon Berries for first place in the East Division. Moose Jaw beating the Mavericks of Medicine Hat 7-2 last night. Swift Current and Weyburn split a doubleheader. The 57s 8-0 winners, and the Beavers won the other game by a score of 9-4. Action continues tonight. Saskatoon Berries up in Edmonton to play the Energy City Cactus Rats. Regina Red Sox also on the road in Medicine Hat. And the Swift Current 57s, Weyburn Beavers, scheduled to play tonight at Mitchell Field in Swift Current. Major Leagues, the Blue Jays just looked like a defeated bunch last night. I didn't watch the game, but I saw the highlights this morning. They lost 7-1 to the Tampa Bay Rays. The Jays are dead last in the American League East, but they'll try again tonight when they host those Rays. 5:07 first pitch. And remember, Blue Jays baseball on Golden West Radio. 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
7: We've got a mix of sun and cloud and a high of 25 today, with a few clouds rolling in overnight as it cools to a low of 13. And tomorrow's mainly sunny and 31. 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

0: Prism, one of their greatest hits of all time. You're listening to Saskatchewan's Best Music. Hi there, I'm Rob Carney. So I just got one of the young fellas here at the radio station to switch out the water bottle. Okay, they're heavy. I used to have no problem doing it, but I've had some back issues over the course of the past several months, and I'm just scared to lift anything heavy because I don't want the pain. Okay. Yesterday, I told him I mowed the lawn and did some weed whacking, and I really felt great afterwards. You know, felt like a man. Oh, yeah, I'm in good shape now. I woke up this morning, I could hardly move. Yeah, I'm going to have to start hiring kids to do my yard work. I should have had some.
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0: 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Bob Cajun, Ontario. Population 3,500. A population that swells in the summertime as tourists go to enjoy the charming cottage country vibes, the waterfront views, and great local treats. Bob Cajun, also the title. of this classic hit from the Tragically Hip. 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
1: We are in for a mix of sun and cloud with a high of 25 today. From the DiscoverMooseJaw.com newsroom, I'm Cameron Kosh. The Saskatchewan Festival of Words closed its 30th anniversary with a major investment in its future. Organizers announced Sunday that longtime supporters Barry and Dee Dee Wigmore have made a $500,000 legacy gift to help ensure the festival continues for years to come. Volunteer member and coordinator Sarah Simison says the donation is about much more than funding.
2: It is an expression of confidence in the festival's future. It is a vote of trust in our staff, our volunteers, our board, our artists, our audiences, and our community.
1: The gift, named in honor of Robert Curry and the Bluebirds, will support festival operations over time as organizers prepare for the 2027 Saskatchewan Festival of Words. The Royal Canadian Legion Branch 59 celebrated its 100th anniversary Saturday with a full day of activities, entertainment, and community events. The milestone celebration began with a busy pancake breakfast and continued with historical displays, a penny parade, a special meat draw, food vendors, and live music from the Stray Dogs. Branch President Chris Simpson says the community quickly came out to celebrate.
3: It's full out there and it's only been 45 minutes. Lots of people from the city, lots of the members are here, the Army cadets are here, and it's nice to see the community coming out.
1: The centennial celebration recognized the Legion's century of service to veterans, members, and the Moose Jaw community. Hundreds of families took part in Victory Church's annual community carnival over the weekend. The free event featured food, activities, and prizes, all aimed at giving back to the Moose Jaw community. Children's Ministry Director Amy Barassa says the church looks forward to hosting the carnival every year.
4: We do this every year because we want to bless the city of Moose Jaw and just be a good blessing in our community.
1: More than 70 volunteers helped organize the carnival, with attendance expected to have reached about 1,300 people. A new report from the Canadian Taxpayers Federation says Saskatchewan MLAs are among the highest paid politicians in North America. Parade Director Gage Hobrick says Saskatchewan MLAs earn more than double the median salary of an American state representative.
5: Well, taxpayers really want to dispel the myth that simply paying politicians more guarantees better results for taxpayers, because, you know, Saskatchewan MLAs, as our report says, are among some of the highest paid politicians in North America, but they're not delivering top-tier results for taxpayers.
1: The report found Saskatchewan MLAs receive a base salary of more than $113,000 a year. The Canadian Taxpayers Federation argues higher political salaries have not led to better results for taxpayers. If you're using the detour heading south around construction on 13th Avenue Southwest, you may find yourself at a dead end. Councillor Patrick Boyle said the detour routes traffic onto Pasco Drive and towards another closed road.
6: If you're heading 13th Avenue, heading that would be south, turning off Thatcher, and you take the detour onto Pasco, it's kind of a hilarious adventure because you're detoured into what is another two closed streets.
1: City administration said they'll review the traffic control plan and see if improvements can be made.
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7: We've all heard the lines, tax the rich more, or I don't want to work overtime because the government just takes it all. Well, the underlying message here is nobody wants to pay more taxes. But what is the reality about who pays what when it comes to funding government? Well, the Fraser Institute set out to assess that question. Here's what they found. The top 20% of income earners, the rich, pay a lot of taxes, roughly two-thirds of all the taxes in this country. 20% pay 66% of the income tax, just under 60% of all taxes when you include sales tax and so on. Now, at the other end of the scale, the bottom 20% of the population pays less than 1% of all the income taxes. 20% pays 0.7%. That goes up to 1.7 when you get the other taxes thrown in. Now here's what they earn. High income people generate about half of all the income earned in this country and pay 66% of the income tax. The bottom 20% earn almost 5% of all the income and pay less than 2% of the national tax bill. I'm Paul Martin.
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1: They've now won 12 straight baseball games and opened up a 1.5 games lead on Saskatoon for first place in the Western Canadian Baseball League's East Division. The Moose Jaw Miller Express went into Medicine Hat and beat the Mavericks 7-2 last night. Jimmy Kurtz sparked the offense, going 2-for-4 with a triple and 2 RBI, while Aiden Johnson looked after the Mavericks, scattering 6 hits over 7 innings and striking out 3. Also last night, Swift Current and Weyburn split a doubleheader, the 57s with an 8-0 win, and the Beavers with a 9-4 victory. The Millers will be back at home Thursday night when they host Swift Current. Local basketball star Piper Ingles has signed on to play professional ball in Ireland. Ingles will play for the Abbey Seals Dublin Lions of the Women's National League. Ingles was a standout guard at Brandon University, averaging 16.4 points, 3 rebounds, and 2.3 assists per game in her senior year with the Bobcats. You'll find more on the story in today's sports roundup on discovermoosejaw.com. And the Blue Jays lost 7-1 to the Tampa Bay Rays last night. The Jays have lost 6 of their last 10 and sit dead last in the American League East.
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1: It's a mix of sun and cloud with a high of 25 today, with a few clouds and a low of 13 overnight. Tomorrow's mainly sunny and 31. More sunshine Thursday, high of 32. And that sunshine continues with highs of 34 Friday and 35 Saturday. Find the full forecast at discovermoosejaw.com and stream the radio anywhere and anytime from the Discover Moose Jaw app.
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0: That's exactly what we needed right there. A little rock and roll from the Georgia Satellites. It's the Statue and Spence Music. The gates open in minutes at Ag in Motion near Langham, Saskatchewan. You want to see crops, experience the equipment firsthand, and talk to someone face-to-face? 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Decisions are made in the field, and they're going to meet you there at Ag in Motion. One of the biggest attractions this year is the expanded demonstration program. Show director Rob O'Connor.
1: What's exciting for me is our whole demonstration program has really exploded. 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
0: O'Connor says producers can also see tillage, landscaper, and seeding demonstrations in the field, adding that producers will also want to check out the ride and drive area of the show. You can find all the details about Ag in Motion in the link on the Rob Carney in the Morning Facebook page today.
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9: We've got a mix of sun and cloud and a high of 25 today, with a few clouds rolling in overnight as it cools to a low of 13. And tomorrow's mainly sunny and 31. 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
0: It's time to share the best from the best of the Twitterati on Twitter Tuesday. We'll start with a tweet many of us can relate to. Just paid my bills. The only thing left on my card is my name and the expiration date. This friend says, I'm going tubing at the lake today because I'm pretty good about holding on to stuff that hurts me when I should have just let it go a long time ago. Here's a young mother who shares, I need everyone to pray for me as I join my kids at a trampoline park today. I'm either going to have the time of my life or I'm going to end up breaking a hip. Stay tuned to find out more on the next episode. Here's another mom who says, I consider not dishwasher safe to be more of a challenge than a warning. A funny fella I follow writes, being told I love you is great, but have you ever been called big dog by the guy at the golf club? And we'll finish with some advice. Before you pick a roommate, I highly recommend you listen to them chew while you're in a bad mood. I'm Rob Kearney.

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1: A high of 25 with a few clouds today. 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The future of the Saskatchewan Festival of Words just received a significant boost. A surprise announcement during Sunday's closing ceremony revealed a $500,000 legacy gift from longtime supporters Barry and Dee Dee Wigmore. Festival Managing and Artistic Director Sarah Greaves Gibbons says the donation will help provide long-term stability for the annual event.
2: They have asked that these funds be used over time to support the festival's operations, providing stability, encouraging thoughtful planning, and helping ensure that future generations can continue to gather here and celebrate readers, writers, and the power of stories.
1: The legacy gift is named in honor of longtime Moose Jaw author Robert Curry and the Bluebirds, recognizing their lasting contributions to the city's literary community. The Canadian Taxpayers Federation says higher pay for politicians doesn't necessarily mean better results for taxpayers. Prairie Director Gage Hobrick says the Federation's latest report shows Saskatchewan politicians earn far more than their American counterparts, while residents continue to face high taxes.
3: We're hoping that the government kind of takes notice and either does a couple things, is make sure that their pay is a little bit more in line with what the average Saskatchewanian is making, or that they actually step up and think, okay, we're getting these big paychecks. That means we actually do need to deliver for taxpayers.
1: The report also found Saskatchewan's top combined marginal income tax rate is higher than 46 American states. Hobrick says he hopes the findings encourage the provincial government to deliver better results for taxpayers. One of the highlights of the Royal Canadian Legion's centennial celebration was recognizing longtime volunteer Mike James. James received the Sovereign's Medal for volunteers during Saturday's anniversary ceremony for his decades of service to the Legion and the community. His son, Mike Aldridge, nominated him for the honor and says the recognition couldn't have gone to a more deserving person.
4: He's always been there no matter what. Whenever I needed him, whenever I didn't need him, always there, always available. Good dad.
1: James has spent decades volunteering through remembrance ceremonies, the Poppy Campaign, and numerous Branch 59 events, while also serving as branch president. Victory Church's free annual carnival continues to draw bigger crowds each summer. Organizers estimate about 1,300 people attended this year's event, continuing a trend of steady growth. Children's Ministry Director Amy Barassa says attendance has increased year over year.
5: I would estimate we're probably going to have about 1,300 people walking through by the time we're done. Last year we had 1,200. So every year we grow a little bit.
1: The annual event is held each July and welcomes the community for an afternoon of free food, games, and family activities. And concerns are being raised over a concerning detour around construction on 13th Avenue Northwest. Heading south, the detour has traffic turning onto Pasco Drive and takes you to another closed road. Councillor Don Looning says drivers need to know the road isn't a through route before they get stuck.
6: It's okay for the local people that live there, but anybody trying to get through can't get through. So to me, it should say local traffic only. 13th Avenue is not a through road in both directions.
1: City administration says it will look at whether additional signage can be installed.
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1: They've now won 12 straight baseball games and opened up a 1.5 games lead on Saskatoon for first place in the Western Canadian Baseball League's East Division. The Moose Jaw Miller Express went into Medicine Hat and beat the Mavericks 7-2 last night. Jimmy Kurtz sparked the offense, going 2-for-4 with a triple and 2 RBI, while Aiden Johnson looked after the Mavericks, scattering 6 hits over 7 innings and striking out 3. Also last night, Swift Current and Weyburn split a doubleheader, the 57s with an 8-0 win, and the Beavers with a 9-4 victory. The Millers will be back at home Thursday night when they host Swift Current. Local basketball star Piper Ingles has signed on to play professional ball in Ireland. Ingles will play for the Abbey Seals Dublin Lions of the Women's National League. Ingles was a standout guard at Brandon University, averaging 16.4 points, 3 rebounds, and 2.3 assists per game in her senior year with the Bobcats. You'll find more on the story in today's sports roundup on DiscoverMooseJaw.com. And the Blue Jays lost 7-1 to the Tampa Bay Rays last night. The Jays have lost 6 of their last 10 and sit dead last in the American League East.
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1: It's a mix of sun and cloud with a high of 25 today, with a few clouds and a low of 13 overnight. Tomorrow's mainly sunny and 31. More sunshine Thursday, high of 32. And that sunshine continues with highs of 34 Friday and 35 Saturday. Find the full forecast at discovermoosejaw.com and stream the radio anywhere and anytime from the Discover Moose Jaw app.
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0: Big hit for the Dream Academy back in 1985. Good morning, I'm Rob Carney. So we got the Microsoft Network here at the radio station, and then when we open up the internet, MSN pops up. The Microsoft Network. It's a web portal that provides news, weather, sports, finance, entertainment, lifestyle content, etc. Perhaps you're familiar with it. Well, this story caught my eye today. 20 traditional names that have completely lost their charm in modern times. I love reading stuff like this. I love it when the provincial government comes out with the Saskatchewan Health Authority comes out with the top baby names for boys and girls early in the new year every year. Well, here they are, the 20 traditional names that have completely lost their charm in modern times. I'll give you the top 10. Adolphus, Myrtle, Ichabod, Helga, Clarence. Top 5, Mildred. What's wrong with Mildred? You could have a Millie. Ebenezer. Okay, I get that. Number 3, Bertha. Yeah, babies don't want to be called Bertha. Number 2 is Elmer. That's surprising. You see, the CEO of Golden West Radio is Elmer Hildebrand. He'd be very disappointed to know that his name has lost its charm. I'm not going to tell him. And the number 1 name that has lost its charm over the years, Gertrude. The article says, clunky syllables feel way too heavy for a baby born today. Gertrude. What's wrong with Gertie?
1: We know you're busy. You've got work, kids, hobbies, maybe a cat that thinks it's the boss. We get it. That's why we're busy too, gathering all the day's local news and stuffing it into one handy-dandy email just for you. 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
5: We've got a mix of sun and cloud and a high of 25 today, with a few clouds rolling in overnight as it cools to a low of 13. And tomorrow's mainly sunny and 31. 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
0: Here we go. Birthday anniversary book for Evans Florist, downtown Moose Jaw, creating beautiful memories for 107 years. We'll start with a happy 10th birthday today to my big, big girl, Aurora. 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
8: Hi, I want to wish my brother-in-law, Ray, back a happy birthday.
0: Okay.
8: Ray back, yeah.
0: Yeah, and who's this?
8: It's Lorraine.
0: Hi, Lorraine.
8: Hi.
0: Are those your dogs?
8: Right. Yes. We're always outside listening to the radio.
0: Okay. Well, I'm glad I don't live next door to you.
8: Oh, no. They settled down once. We got the fast power guys out here changing the meter. Oh,
0: okay.
8: So we're in the house. They're in their yard.
0: Okay, gotcha.
8: I got three shepherds.
0: Okay.
8: Yeah.
0: Well, they'll protect you.
8: Oh, yeah. Nobody will come in my yard.
0: There's a tip. Stay away from Lorraine's yard. Thanks for the call. Hey, happy 69th birthday today to a fabulous mom, grandma, and wife, Mary Ann Stewart. We love you and wish you the best year yet. Love the Novaks, the Stewarts, and the Dohertys. And looks like one more call here.
9: Hey, I'd like to wish a happy... Sorry. Happy birthday to Wayne Mitchell, the cowboy poet.
0: Wayne Mitchell.
9: Yeah, Slim Mitchell, yeah.
0: He's one of the most talented individuals I've ever seen in action.
9: Well, he's one of my six brothers, and they're all talented. And I just glad I could catch you and want to wish him a happy birthday.
0: All right, happy birthday to Slim. And who's this?
9: It's his sister, Colleen.
0: Okay, Colleen, thanks for the call.
9: Thank you so much.
0: Okay,
9: bye.
0: See ya. Okay. Beautiful Teleflora party bouquet of flowers from Evans Florist in downtown Moose Jaw today. For Ray Beck. Hey, thanks to sister-in-law Lorraine, you in the flowers. Hope you have a wonderful day and enjoy. And stick around till 10. I'm going to be here with you. This is Lawrence Gowan, Moonlight Desire, on Saskatchewan's Best Music.

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1: We are in for a mix of sun and cloud with a high of 25 today. From the DiscoverMooseJaw.com newsroom, I'm Cameron Kosh. The Saskatchewan Festival of Words closed its 30th anniversary with a major investment in its future. Organizers announced Sunday that longtime supporters Barry and Dee Dee Wigmore have made a $500,000 legacy gift to help ensure the festival continues for years to come. Volunteer member and coordinator Sarah Simison says the donation is about much more than funding.
2: It is an expression of confidence in the festival's future. It is a vote of trust in our staff, our volunteers, our board, our artists, our audiences, and our community.
1: The gift, named in honor of Robert Curry and the Bluebirds, will support festival operations over time as organizers prepare for the 2027 Saskatchewan Festival of Words. The Royal Canadian Legion Branch 59 celebrated its 100th anniversary Saturday with a full day of activities, entertainment, and community events. The milestone celebration began with a busy pancake breakfast and continued with historical displays, a penny parade, a special meat draw, food vendors, and live music from the Stray Dogs. Branch President Chris Simpson says the community quickly came out to celebrate.
3: It's full out there and it's only been 45 minutes. Lots of people from the city, lots of the members are here, the Army cadets are here, and it's nice to see the community coming out.
1: The centennial celebration recognized the Legion Century of Service to veterans, members, and the Moose Jaw community. Hundreds of families took part in Victory Church's annual community carnival over the weekend. The free event featured food, activities, and prizes, all aimed at giving back to the Moose Jaw community. Children's Ministry Director Amy Barassa says the church looks forward to hosting the carnival every year.
4: We do this every year because we want to bless the city of Moose Jaw and just be a good blessing in our community.
1: More than 70 volunteers helped organize the carnival, with attendance expected to have reached about 1,300 people. A new report from the Canadian Taxpayers Federation says Saskatchewan MLAs are among the highest paid politicians in North America. Prairie Director Gage Hobrick says Saskatchewan MLAs earn more than double the median salary of an American state representative.
5: Well, taxpayers really want to dispel the myth that simply paying politicians more guarantees better results for taxpayers, because, you know, Saskatchewan MLAs, as our report says, are among some of the highest paid politicians in North America, but they're not delivering top-tier results for taxpayers.
1: The report found Saskatchewan MLAs receive a base salary of more than $113,000 a year. The Canadian Taxpayers Federation argues higher political salaries have not led to better results for taxpayers. If you're using the detour heading south around construction on 13th Avenue Southwest, you may find yourself at a dead end. Councillor Patrick Boyle said the detour routes traffic onto Pasco Drive and towards another closed road.
6: If you're heading 13th Avenue, heading that would be south, turning off Thatcher, and you take the detour onto Pasco, it's kind of a hilarious adventure because you're detoured into what is another two closed streets.
1: City administration said they'll review the traffic control plan and see if improvements can be made.
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1: They've now won 12 straight baseball games and opened up a 1.5 games lead on Saskatoon for first place in the Western Canadian Baseball League's East Division. The Moose Jaw Miller Express went into Medicine Hat and beat the Mavericks 7-2 last night. Jimmy Kurtz sparked the offense, going 2-for-4 with a triple and 2 RBI, while Aiden Johnson looked after the Mavericks, scattering 6 hits over 7 innings and striking out 3. Also last night, Swift Current and Weyburn split a doubleheader, the 57s with an 8-0 win, and the Beavers with a 9-4 victory. The Millers will be back at home Thursday night when they host Swift Current. Local basketball star Piper Ingles has signed on to play professional ball in Ireland. Ingles will play for the Abbey Seals Dublin Lions of the Women's National League. Ingles was a standout guard at Brandon University, averaging 16.4 points, 3 rebounds, and 2.3 assists per game in her senior year with the Bobcats. You'll find more on the story in today's sports roundup on DiscoverMooseJaw.com. And the Blue Jays lost 7-1 to the Tampa Bay Rays last night. The Jays have lost 6 of their last 10 and sit dead last in the American League East.
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1: It's a mix of sun and cloud with a high of 25 today, with a few clouds and a low of 13 overnight. Tomorrow's mainly sunny and 31. More sunshine Thursday, high of 32. And that sunshine continues with highs of 34 Friday and 35 Saturday. Find the full forecast at discovermoosejaw.com and stream the radio anywhere and anytime from the Discover Moose Jaw app.
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hit for the Rembrandts from back in 1995, thanks in large part to that being the theme song for the TV show Friends. This is Saskatchewan's Best Music. I'm Rob Kearney.

0: pretty severe injuries, and she was airlifted to Edmonton for care. But of course, the community is stepping up and rallying around her, and they are accepting donations. They got a fund set up so people can help support the family affected. But we finally got details from the Weyburn Fire Department outlining the response that they had. And of course, big community effort. We actually saw members of the community go in alongside police and help rescue the woman from the home before fire even arrived. And she was receiving care when they got there, and they were able to just focus their energy on getting things controlled and protecting the houses in the area. And they were able to successfully contain the fire. And of course, our acting fire chief, Mike Woke, says that they're also making sure that they're giving firefighters the care they need following the incident, making sure that they have the resources they need to kind of overcome these tough cases that hit pretty close to home.
1: Sure. The very latest on discoverweyburn.com today. And an opium bust in Weyburn. It just baffles me. Now, opium is very useful. It's used to manufacture medications like morphine and codeine under strict regulations. But if opium gets into the wrong hands, it can kill people. And it was a joint effort making this bust. Can you tell me the story?
0: Yeah, so it was definitely, that's what our deputy chief was highlighting when we spoke with him yesterday. It involved a joint effort, of course, from our local police service, their criminal investigation and drug enforcement unit, along with even the patrol unit, Winnipeg police, and the Canada Border Services Agency. And they were able to execute search warrants on a hotel room and a residence here in Weyburn. And two people were arrested for importing and trafficking opium. Even the deputy chief here said that it's very unusual to be encountering opium in this day and age, I suppose. So it was very rare, he said, in this area. And so, yeah, they were able to shut that down, which was very, very big news in keeping some of that off the streets. And once again, just police agencies coming together to protect our communities.
1: Good news for sure. Now let's finish off with some baseball. The Western Canadian Baseball League season into the home stretch right now. And a doubleheader last night in Swift Current. The 57s and the Beavers split that twin bill. But a remarkable home run for one of the Weyburn Beavers.
0: Yeah, so it was a pretty exciting night. We saw them complete a rain-delayed game from earlier in the season that saw Weyburn walk away with a 9-4 win. The interesting thing about that is that four of the five runs they scored last night was from veteran Beavers player Ryan Muzilar, who has not been here this season so far. It was his first game out. He lines up, he goes to bat, and he hits us a grand slam, running in four of five of the runs earned last night. Made quite the dramatic return, but I think that as we're really, especially the Beavers here, kind of drifting in and out of that last playoff spot, it's really nice to see a big hitter come back and hopefully help us, get into a positive direction. We've seen a couple good wins here recently, and so it's a pretty exciting time to be a fan of the Weyburn Beavers. Unfortunately, they weren't able to get carry that into the second game of the night, where they fell in a tough 8-0 result, but they're looking to get on the rebound. There's still in Swift Current tonight, and we'll see what the result of that is.
1: And, of course, we follow the Western Canadian Baseball League right here on Saskatchewan's Best Music, so we'll have the latest as well, and the latest on the Beavers at discoverweyburn.com. Natasha, thanks for the visit. Have a great day. Talk to you next week.
0: Thank you. We'll talk to you next week.
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6: We've got a mix of sun and cloud and a high of 25 today, with a few clouds rolling in overnight as it cools to a low of 13. And tomorrow's mainly sunny and 31. 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

0: April Wine, Saskatchewan's best music. Her voice presented on Golden West Radio this summer by Seedcan, Canada's seed partner. And today we are featuring Cabri, Saskatchewan's Kendall Wicks, who has built a life centered on education, but so much more involved. Our Violet Saretsky has more with Kendall Wicks.
1: You spent 2 decades inspiring students inside and outside the classroom, leading youth on international travel experiences and giving back to her community. But after a life-changing cancer diagnosis, her greatest lessons come from resilience. This is the story of Cabri teacher, travel club founder, and author, Kendall Wicks.
2: As a teacher, I was like, I'm just going to be totally open about my whole process, and I'm going to take this opportunity to share my cancer journey with whoever wants to listen. And through that, I ended up connecting with all kinds of women in the Southwest, like lots. There's like 8 or 9 of us that have connected through our diagnoses in those few months. And we support each other and ask each other questions and share things. And
1: in March 2024, Wick's life changed when she was diagnosed with breast cancer after discovering a lump, beginning months of treatment and uncertainty.
2: There were days where I'd say to my husband, like, I cannot do this for one more day. Like, I cannot have another needle. I cannot look at my bald head one more day. Like, I can't do it. And I remember him saying to me, okay, do you want to tell our son? And I was like, okay. So I think it's like, you feel like you're supposed to learn something and you feel like you're supposed to gain something. But the reality is there's so many people going through it, right? And it's just about like, how do you get through each day?
1: She underwent 16 rounds of chemotherapy, a double mastectomy, radiation, and multiple surgeries as complications prolonged her recovery.
2: So while I am very fortunate to live in a time where I can take medications that prevent reoccurrence, that build my bone health back, that keep me alive and keep me healthy, they have a lot of side effects. I live with chronic fatigue. I live with chronic pain. So I could sleep for the next 16 hours and wake up and I would still be just as tired as when I went to sleep. That's something I think people really don't understand.
1: Through every step, her family was by her side. Her sisters opened their homes during treatments while her parents parked their motor home on the family farm to help take care of her each day.
2: Yeah, so success, I think, used to be like that external validation of like a certificate or an award or a recognition or, you know, that external validation that you did something great. And now I don't feel that. Like, you know, when a kid says, I'm going to shave my head for Mrs. Wicks, or I'm going to cut my hair and donate it. Like, to me, that's success because they've seen my story and they want to take action.
1: Today, Wicks continues teaching, mentoring students, and giving back to her community while navigating the lasting effects of cancer. Her story is a reminder that strength isn't measured by what life puts in your way, but by the people you lift up and the hope you continue to share along the journey.
0: It's a wonderful story of resilience and success. 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
7: 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While the song is definitely a cover, no one actually knows who wrote it. The song was first recorded in 1933, but was sung by coal miners as early as 1905. Even before that, it's believed the base of the song could have been written as early as the 16th or 17th century. While the origins of the song remain a mystery, the Animals were able to bring it to number one on the charts in Canada, the US, and the UK. And Bob Dylan has said it's what influenced him to go electric the very next year.
6: This has been another Rock and Roll History Lesson brought to you by
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0: Your memories live here on Saskatchewan's Best Music. I'm Rob Kearney. Hey, first call for the Riverhurst Bean Festival. It's coming up this Saturday. Lots of fun for the whole family. There's live music from 11:30 a.m. right through the evening. There's a show and shine. There's some baseball going on. You can get all the details on the Village of Riverhurst Facebook page today. It's a wonderful place to visit right along the shores of Lake Diefenbaker. Have a great day. I'm Rob Kearney. I'll see you tomorrow.
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7: A quick 25-minute trip west of Moose Jaw off the Trans-Canada Highway, you'll find a welcoming village by the name of Mortlach. George Stephen chose the name. He immigrated from Scotland when he was just 21 and went on to become the first president of the Canadian Pacific Railway in 1880. He named a few communities from his Scottish roots along the track, including Mortlach. In the year 1906, Mortlach was incorporated as a village. In the 50s, the first Saskatchewan scientific archaeological dig took place in the area, resulting in new groundbreaking information. These days, Mortlach is the home of the annual summer event, the Saskatoon Berry Festival. They offer many other tourist attractions, like birdwatching, golfing, and learning about their rich local history through the museum. Although the population of Mortlach is small, they have big things to offer.
6: 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CHAB is a proud part of Golden West, connecting communities. 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
8: A high of 25 with a few clouds today. From the DiscoverMooseJaw.com newsroom, I'm Cameron Gosh. The future of the Saskatchewan Festival of Words just received a significant boost. A surprise announcement during Sunday's closing ceremony revealed a $500,000 legacy gift from longtime supporters Barry and Dee Dee Wigmore. Festival Managing and Artistic Director Sarah Greaves Gibbons says the donation will help provide long-term stability for the annual event.
9: They have asked that these funds be used over time to support the festival's operations, providing stability, encouraging thoughtful planning, and helping ensure that future generations can continue to gather here and celebrate readers, writers, and the power of stories.
8: The legacy gift is named in honor of longtime Moose Jaw author Robert Curry and the Bluebirds, recognizing their lasting contributions to the city's literary community. The Canadian Taxpayers Federation says higher pay for politicians doesn't necessarily mean better results for taxpayers. Prairie Director Gage Hobrick says the Federation's latest report shows Saskatchewan politicians earn far more than their American counterparts, while residents continue to face high taxes.
10: We're hoping that the government kind of takes notice and either does a couple things, is make sure that their pay is a little bit more in line with what the average Saskatchewanian is making, or that they actually step up and think okay, we're getting these big paychecks. That means we actually do need to deliver for taxpayers.
8: The report also found Saskatchewan's top combined marginal income tax rate is higher than 46 American states. Hauberk says he hopes the findings encourage the provincial government to deliver better results for taxpayers. One of the highlights of the Royal Canadian Legion's centennial celebration was recognizing longtime volunteer Mike James. James received the Sovereign's Medal for volunteers during Saturday's anniversary ceremony for his decades of service to the Legion and the community. His son, Mike Aldridge, nominated him for the honor and says the recognition couldn't have gone to a more deserving person.
11: He's always been there no matter what. Whenever I needed him, whenever I didn't need him, always there, always available. Good dad.
8: James has spent decades volunteering through remembrance ceremonies, the Poppy Campaign, and numerous Branch 59 events, while also serving as branch president. Victory Church's free annual carnival continues to draw bigger crowds each summer. Organizers estimate about 1,300 people attended this year's event, continuing a trend of steady growth. Children's Ministry Director Amy Barassa says attendance has increased year over year.
12: I would estimate we're probably going to have about 1,300 people walking through by the time we're done. Last year we had 1,200. So every year we grow a little bit.
8: The annual event is held each July and welcomes the community for an afternoon of free food, games, and family activities. And concerns are being raised over a concerning detour around construction on 13th Avenue Northwest. Heading south, the detour has traffic turning onto Pasco Drive and takes you to another closed road. Councillor Don Looning says drivers need to know the road isn't a through route before they get stuck.
13: It's okay for the local people that live there, but anybody trying to get through can't get through. So to me, it should say local traffic only. 13th Avenue is not a through road in both directions.
8: City administration says it will look at whether additional signage can be installed.
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8: They've now won 12 straight baseball games and opened up a 1.5 games lead on Saskatoon for first place in the Western Canadian Baseball League's East Division. The Moose Jaw Miller Express went into Medicine Hat and beat the Mavericks 7-2 last night. Jimmy Kurtz sparked the offense, going 2-for-4 with a triple and 2 RBI, while Aiden Johnson looked after the Mavericks, scattering 6 hits over 7 innings and striking out 3. Also last night, Swift Current and Weyburn split a doubleheader, the 57s with an 8-0 win, and the Beavers with a 9-4 victory. The Millers will be back at home Thursday night when they host Swift Current. Local basketball star Piper Ingles has signed on to play professional ball in Ireland. Ingles will play for the Abbey Seals Dublin Lions of the Women's National League. Ingles was a standout guard at Brandon University, averaging 16.4 points, 3 rebounds, and 2.3 assists per game in her senior year with the Bobcats. You'll find more on the story in today's sports roundup on discovermoosejaw.com. And the Blue Jays lost 7-1 to the Tampa Bay Rays last night. The Jays have lost 6 of their last 10 and sit dead last in the American League East.
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8: It's a mix of sun and cloud with a high of 25 today, with a few clouds and a low of 13 overnight. Tomorrow's mainly sunny and 31. More sunshine Thursday, high of 32. And that sunshine continues with highs of 34 Friday and 35 Saturday. Find the full forecast at discovermoosejaw.com and stream the radio anywhere and anytime from the Discover Moose Jaw app.
14: Ag in Motion opens today near Langham, Saskatchewan, with hundreds of exhibitors and the latest innovations in prairie agriculture on display. 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
1: Hi, I'm TJ England, chatting with Taylor Brake, our Her Voice nominee this week. Have you had any female role models who have influenced your path?
2: Definitely. My mom's been a big one. She's been through so many things and she just keeps bouncing back and she keeps on pushing through. And another one is my current boss, Lucille. She's been a great example of what it is to be a female leader in this world. And I've spent the last 3.5 years learning from her and trying to get all her tricks and tips. And it's been a great time learning from that and seeing what hopefully will be my future. And she's inspired me to make some big impacts in the world of ECE as well.
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1: We have a fundraiser going on July 31st, and that's going to be up at Bugsy's from 3 to 7, and of course Smitty's too. 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
8: We've got a mix of sun and cloud and a high of 25 today, with a few clouds rolling in overnight as it cools to a low of 13. And tomorrow's mainly sunny and 31. 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
2: The guitar solo. While there's still lots of debate as to who invented the guitar solo, there's a few contenders for who played the first electric solo. A man named George Barnes recorded two songs in 1938 that were the first to feature an electric guitar. The first electric solo, however, in a song was by a man named Charlie Christensen, who played and recorded with an orchestra. The first hit song to ever feature an electric guitar solo? 1941's Walking the Floor Over You by Ernest Tubb. Now, this is only electric guitars we're talking about. Trying to find the origin of guitar solos in general is where it gets a whole lot murkier. Christensen, however, remains the first to tear it up on an electric, paving the way for Buddy Holly, Eric Clapton, and Jimmy Page.
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1: We are in for a mix of sun and cloud with a high of 25 today. From the DiscoverMooseJaw.com newsroom, I'm Cameron Kosh. The Saskatchewan Festival of Words closed its 30th anniversary with a major investment in its future. Organizers announced Sunday that longtime supporters Barry and Dee Dee Wigmore have made a $500,000 legacy gift to help ensure the festival continues for years to come. Volunteer member and coordinator Sarah Simison says the donation is about much more than funding.
2: It is an expression of confidence in the festival's future. It is a vote of trust in our staff, our volunteers, our board, our artists, our audiences, and our community.
1: The gift, named in honor of Robert Curry and the Bluebirds, will support festival operations over time as organizers prepare for the 2027 Saskatchewan Festival of Words. The Royal Canadian Legion Branch 59 celebrated its 100th anniversary Saturday with a full day of activities, entertainment, and community events. The milestone celebration began with a busy pancake breakfast and continued with historical displays, a penny parade, a special meat draw, food vendors, and live music from the Stray Dogs. Branch President Chris Simpson says the community quickly came out to celebrate.
3: It's full out there and it's only been 45 minutes. Lots of people from the city, lots of the members are here, the Army cadets are here, and it's nice to see the community coming out.
1: The centennial celebration recognized the Legion Century of Service to veterans, members, and the Moose Jaw community. Hundreds of families took part in Victory Church's annual community carnival over the weekend. The free event featured food, activities, and prizes, all aimed at giving back to the Moose Jaw community. Children's Ministry Director Amy Barassa says the church looks forward to hosting the carnival every year.
4: We do this every year because we want to bless the city of Moose Jaw and just be a good blessing in our community.
1: More than 70 volunteers helped organize the carnival, with attendance expected to have reached about 1,300 people. A new report from the Canadian Taxpayers Federation says Saskatchewan MLAs are among the highest paid politicians in North America. Prairie Director Gage Hobrick says Saskatchewan MLAs earn more than double the median salary of an American state representative.
5: Well, taxpayers really want to dispel the myth that simply paying politicians more guarantees better results for taxpayers, because, you know, Saskatchewan MLAs, as our report says, are among some of the highest paid politicians in North America, but they're not delivering top-tier results for taxpayers.
1: The report found Saskatchewan MLAs receive a base salary of more than $113,000 a year. The Canadian Taxpayers Federation argues higher political salaries have not led to better results for taxpayers. If you're using the detour heading south around construction on 13th Avenue Southwest, you may find yourself at a dead end. Councillor Patrick Boyle said the detour routes traffic onto Pasco Drive and towards another closed road.
6: If you're heading 13th Avenue, heading that would be south, turning off Thatcher, and you take the detour onto Pasco, it's kind of a hilarious adventure because you're detoured into what is another two closed streets.
1: City administration said they'll review the traffic control plan and see if improvements can be made.
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1: They've now won 12 straight baseball games and opened up a 1.5 games lead on Saskatoon for first place in the Western Canadian Baseball League's East Division. The Moose Jaw Miller Express went in a Medicine Hat and beat the Mavericks 7-2 last night. Jimmy Kurtz sparked the offense, going 2-for-4 with a triple and 2 RBI, while Aiden Johnson looked after the Mavericks, scattering 6 hits over 7 innings and striking out 3. Also last night, Swift Current and Weyburn split a doubleheader, the 57s with an 8-0 win, and the Beavers with a 9-4 victory. The Millers will be back at home Thursday night when they host Swift Current. Local basketball star Piper Ingles has signed on to play professional ball in Ireland. Ingles will play for the Abbey Seals Dublin Lions of the Women's National League. Ingles was a standout guard at Brandon University, averaging 16.4 points, 3 rebounds, and 2.3 assists per game in her senior year with the Bobcats. You'll find more on the story in today's sports roundup on DiscoverMooseJaw.com. And the Blue Jays lost 7-1 to the Tampa Bay Rays last night. The Jays have lost 6 of their last 10 and sit dead last in the American League East.
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1: It's a mix of sun and cloud with a high of 25 today, with a few clouds and a low of 13 overnight. Tomorrow's mainly sunny and 31. More sunshine Thursday, high of 32. And that sunshine continues with highs of 34 Friday and 35 Saturday. Find the full forecast at discovermoosejaw.com and stream the radio anywhere and anytime from the Discover Moose Jaw app.
7: 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Canola for November is trading at $807.10, down $3.10. Minneapolis spring wheat for September is at $6.91, down 1 cent. While September hard red winter wheat is at $7.19.5 a bushel, down 4 and a quarter cents. Looking at the row crops, December corn is at $4.70 a bushel, down 2 and 3 quarter cents. November soybeans are trading at $12.23 a bushel, down 2.5 cents. And September Chicago wheat is at $6.69 a bushel, down 4 and a quarter cents. In livestock, October live cattle are trading at $223.30, up $2.60. And August feeder cattle are at $352 even, gaining $6.05. October lean hogs are trading at $87.72, down 23 cents. For Golden West, I'm Natasha Wiebe.
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2: The average song to hit the charts today is about 3 minutes and 30 seconds long, with only 6% of songs being shorter than 2.5 minutes, which was the average song length back in 1960. There were, however, a few songs to hit number one on the charts that were significantly shorter. The Box Tops' The Letter reached number one in 1967, despite only being 1 minute and 55 seconds long. Elvis Presley's Teddy Bear was only 1 minute 46 and hit number one back in 1946, and the shortest song to reach the number one spot in the U.S., Maurice Williams and the Zodiacs' Stay in 1959, which was 1 minute and 37 seconds long. The longest song to reach number one, Guns N' Roses' November Rain, clocking in at just under 9 minutes.
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1: A few clouds and a low of 13 tonight in the DiscoverMooseJaw.com newsroom. I'm J.D. Houghton. Buffalo Pound Provincial Park opened two new mountain bike trails yesterday. The provincial government contributed $125,000 to create the new White Track Climbing Trail and the V-Line Flow Trail located near the Visitor Center. Moose Jaw North MLA Tim McLeod, on behalf of the provincial government, says the new trails build on an already strong network at Buffalo Pound.
2: We're really excited to see intermediate level trails, so they're really accessible to riders of all experience levels. And depending on how fast you want to go, you can challenge yourself or you can take it a little easier.
1: The Flow Trail was professionally designed to include berms, rollers, and tabletop jumps. More people are heading into Saskatchewan's backcountry this summer, and Moose Jaw Search and Rescue is reminding outdoor enthusiasts to have a plan before they leave home. Search and Rescue President Sonny Brett says the most important thing people can do is let someone know where they're going before they head out.
3: If you don't inform other people of where you're going, where do we start looking for you? Remembering our limits when we go and do this stuff. We're all excited to get out into the wilderness.
1: Brett says hikers and campers should also pack plenty of water, dress for changing weather conditions, and make sure their cell phone is fully charged before heading into the wilderness. Your grocery bill continued to climb, even as StatsCan reported an overall easing in inflation last month. Cameron Kosh has the details.
4: Statistics Canada said the annual inflation rate slowed to 2.8% in June, down from 3.2% in May. Grocery prices, however, were up 3.9% from a year earlier, marking the 17th consecutive month food prices rose faster than the overall inflation rate. While fresh fruit prices eased, Canadians paid more for chicken, bread, and frozen foods. Bread was up 6%, chicken prices jumped nearly 6% as well, while frozen foods rose nearly 3%. For Discover Moose Jaw News, I'm Cameron Kosh.
1: The documentary Airborne made its premiere Saturday at the Western Development Museum in Moose Jaw, drawing dozens of people to learn more about the story of Marie Duprel and the Saskatchewan Air Ambulance history. Director and producer Myrna Peterson says the project took on added meaning following Duprel's death earlier this year at age 105.
5: We really needed our focus to be around her. It was always going to be around her, but more on her story and her legacy and life. And of course, she was an artist, more than just that she was the mother of the first baby born in an airplane. It's like she's an artist. She kept alive because every day she did her art. And, you know, what a legacy that is.
1: Peterson says the documentary has been selected for the Regina International Film Festival and may be screened in other Saskatchewan communities. Hundreds gathered in Crescent Park Saturday for Moose Jaw's first Afro-Caribbean Family Festival. The event featured food, vendors, music, and family activities, with organizers hoping to make it an annual celebration. Organizer Adiello Afolayan says the response exceeded expectations.
6: We opened the festival with the mayor, and I was really shocked he showed up. So we cut a cake and had a lot of people show up.
1: Afolayan estimated more than 500 people had attended by within the first hour, with more expected throughout the day.
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1: The Moose Jaw Miller Express have a couple of days off to prepare for their next matchup, which is on Thursday night at Roswells Park against Swift Current. They picked up their 12th straight win last night, a 7-2 decision against Medicine Hat. With their win, they stretched their lead in the WCBL's East Division to a game and a half over Saskatoon. Elsewhere in the WCBL, Saskatoon is in Spruce Grove taking on the Cactus Rats, Regina's in Medicine Hat, and Swift Current hosts Weyburn. In local baseball, the 15U AAA Canucks welcome the Regina White Sox to Blackwell Diamond tonight. First pitch is 6 o'clock. In case you missed it, local basketball star Piper Ingles has signed on to play professional ball in Ireland. Ingles will play for the Abbey Seals Dublin Lions of the Women's National League. And the Toronto Blue Jays will continue their four-game series tonight against Tampa Bay. We want your local sports scores and stories. 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
7: A mix of sun and cloud with a high of 25, humidex 27. Tonight, a few clouds with a low of 13. Tomorrow, it's sunny to start, becoming a mixture of sun and cloud in the afternoon, high 31, humidex 34. Wednesday, sunny and hot with a high of 32. Thursday, sunny with a high of 34. And Friday, more sunshine with a high of 35. Find the full forecast at discovermoosejaw.com and stream the radio anywhere and anytime from the Discover Moose Jaw app.
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7: 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NASDAQ is up by 357 points. And the Canadian dollar is trading at 70.9 cents U.S.
9: 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Construction season it is, and delays out there on Saskatchewan highways, including Highway 2 north of Moose Jaw. Plan ahead. It'll take you some extra time. Work continues with reduced speed limits on the one-ways at the entrance to Waccamaw Valley. They're working on the bridge over there. Fairford Street West today, the zero block right next to City Hall, closed to traffic. Crews on site doing something. 1100 block of 5th Northwest, right in front of King George School, closed for construction there. Road closed on the south side of the 4th Avenue Bridge. Detours are in place. Work continues on the Highway 2 overpass as well. Electric Lunch, coming up.
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9: 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We're beginning today with a heartfelt social post from Street Heart, commemorating the passing of the man who made it happen, Kenny Shields. 9 years ago today, it reads, we said goodbye to our friend, bandmate, and the frontman for Street Heart for over 40 years. The end of an incredible era. We went through a lot of life together. Good times, bad times, memorable times. In his prime, Kenny Shields was arguably the best front person on the planet, and a legion of loyal fans who still remember those times would give credence to that claim. Kenny's unique voice helped define Street Heart's identity and sound. His ability to work an audience was a thing of legend. Kenny was one-of-a-kind talent, and he will always be missed by everyone who knew him. So here's to life. Live it well. And live it fully, friends. We know that Kenny would want you to do just that. Rest in peace, old friend. I can't remember exactly when this was, but I do know it was the one and only time I interviewed Kenny in advance of a show in Moose Jaw. Now, I had met him and talked with him on a couple of occasions when I was a much younger person, but the interview was really good. He was engaged. He told some stories. He was candid and colorful. And when I felt it was time to let him go and get on with his day, he made mine.
14: Well, thanks for giving me an opportunity to chat with you, Rob. I got to tell you that the CHAB is a piece of my heart because I used to listen to it all the time when I was a kid growing up, and it was my top 40 radio. And CHAB has been nothing but great for the Street Heart career and playing all the hits and backed us for forever and ever and a day.

And you get an opportunity to hear that voice live on Saturday, November 7th. Tom Cochran and Amanda Marshall on their White Hot Dark Horse Tour, Saturday, November 7th, Temple Garden Center, Moose Jaw. 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You can get them right now at templegardencenter.ca. I'm Rob Carney. This is the Electric Lunch All Request Show. Loyal listener, Jean-Marc, that is, requesting one from the birthday boy today. Born on this day in 1948, that'd make him 78. A singer, a songwriter, had a number of his own hits and wrote this one and recorded it, which has been covered by many big-name artists over the years. It's Cat Stevens, celebrating his birthday today on The Electric Lunch.

0: Does that make your day? Oh, you're welcome. Me, I wanted to hear some Simon and Garfunkel. I picked that one because we need to feel groovy on Tuesday. More of your requests are coming up.
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3: Hey, Rob, it's Lorraine.
0: Hi, Lorraine, how are you?
3: Hi, good. I want to request a song to bring back Meatloaf. Oh, what's that one? Do You Love Me Forever, that one? Name of that one?
0: Paradise by the Dashboard Light.
3: Yeah, that's a good one. Shout out for his birthday, that one.
0: Okay, Lorraine, thanks for calling.
3: Thanks, Rob.
0: Okay.
3: Yeah, bye.
0: Bye-bye.

band.

can wait all night. What's it gonna be, boy? Yes or no? What's it gonna be, boy? Yes?

0: How was that, Lorraine? Memories you can sing along with. Found the greatest hits of all time, 800-CHAB. I got room for a tune. You want to give me a call? Send me a text, 693-8000.
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She's got about 12 minutes before she's got to go back to work. 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

0: A love song that makes me hungry for hot dogs and french fries. You know what I mean? That's for everybody celebrating summer holidays today on The Electric Lunch. It was 31 years ago this summer this album was released, and it hit number one later in the year in October. Spent 12 weeks at the top of the charts. One of the greatest selling albums of all time. Jagged Little Pill from Alanis Morissette. Hand in my pocket to wrap up the show next.
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4: It's time to share the best from the best of the Twitterati on Twitter Tuesday. We'll start with a tweet many of us can relate to. Just paid my bills. The only thing left on my card is my name and the expiration date. This friend says, I'm going tubing at the lake today because I'm pretty good about holding on to stuff that hurts me when I should have just let it go a long time ago. Here's a young mother who shares, I need everyone to pray for me as I join my kids at a trampoline park today. I'm either going to have the time of my life or I'm going to end up breaking a hip. Stay tuned to find out more on the next episode. Here's another mom who says, I consider not dishwasher safe to be more of a challenge than a warning. A funny fella I follow writes, being told I love you is great, but have you ever been called big dog by the guy at the golf club? And we'll finish with some advice. Before you pick a roommate, I highly recommend you listen to them chew while you're in a bad mood. I'm Rob Carney.
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7: This is the market report for the Weyburn Livestock Exchange for the week of July 21st. Our last regular sale was on July 8th. D1 and D2 cows sold from 252 to 270. D3 cows sold from 235 to 250. Canner cows sold from $1.90 to $2.10. Heiferettes sold from $3.90 to $4.21. And good butcher bulls sold from $2.96 to $3.36. Yes, you heard that right, up to 336. We didn't have enough steers in any weight break to establish an accurate price quotation, but we did have a few heifers. Heifers over 900 pounds averaged $3.77 and sold up to $4.15. This has been Stephanie Digg reporting from the Weyburn Livestock Exchange, the market that gets the cattle and the prices too.
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11: 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Last week, we did a six-month review of the investment markets. This week, we'll turn to the commodity markets. As we turn the corner of the halfway mark of 2026, the overall broad-based Bloomberg commodity index is higher by 16%. This is led mostly by the rise of energy markets, with crude oil futures up 33% and diesel higher by 133%, while natural gas has increased about 10%. In the grain markets, canola is up almost 30%, soybeans higher by 13%, Chicago and Kansas wheat are up around 30% each, but Minneapolis hard red spring wheat only 12% higher. Meanwhile, oats have increased around 10%, but corn is basically unchanged. Turning to the livestock markets, feeder and full-weight live cattle, as well as lean hog futures, are all basically unchanged so far. 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
13: Welcome to Prairie Ag Wire. I'm Chris Sumner. Now, one of the busier areas at Ag in Motion in Langham, Saskatchewan, which again opened today and is happening this week, is expected to be the drone demonstrations area. New federal regulation, combined with very wet fields in parts of eastern Saskatchewan and southwestern Manitoba, have led more farmers to use drones to apply fungicides. Marcus Weber is president and CEO of Landview Drones, based in Camrose, Alberta. We spoke to him Monday night at the Ag Innovation Award ceremony, where his company won a gold award for its new SwathView technology.
14: This was the game-changing year here in Canada because the stars really aligned. All the wet fields everywhere, together with the regulatory change that made it legal to apply all those products, everybody wanted to get started with drones this year. They've been looking at the space. They figured, this is the year I'm going to do it. The only problem is we can't get the supply in to meet that demand, but definitely it is changing the nature of the drone industry.
15: So are the early adopters, have they been busy out there spraying in the wet areas?
14: Oh yeah, absolutely. Herbicide isn't always the best way to start spraying by drone. Fungicide and desiccant is, so we've seen a lot of activity in fungicide season already, and we're expecting that again in desiccant season in August.
15: How large of an area can drones spray?
14: Well, the newer models, you're typically doing between 50 and 70 acres per hour per drone. And we're seeing a lot of farms that'll buy two drones at a time, so they're getting close to an hour and a half for a quarter section.
15: What are the biggest challenges right now? Is battery still an issue and refilling time?
14: Yeah, always. You have to treat your refill time as a Formula One pit stop, and currently that's still humans doing the refilling, or at the very least changing a battery. With all of the models, I think eventually we will see drones that fly themselves and refill themselves. So that's a big limitation that you have to work around as an operator. Some other things, because it's so new to our industry, we still have to make sure that we're operating legally and everybody's learning what they need for certifications and figuring out how the equipment itself works in terms of the deposition. Because you are spraying with a mini tornado, which has a lot of positive impact too, you get all that downdraft that reaches parts of the canopy you can't reach other ways. But you also need to figure out how wide that swath is. And that's the award that we got here today, is for a device that lets farmers measure that swath width in a matter of about 10 minutes rather than a half an hour, an hour with other equipment.
15: So it's a constant development with drones, constant improvement. So for a typical refill and to apply product, like what time frame are we looking at?
14: Well, it depends on your water rate and the specific equipment you're running, but typical is between 2 and 5 minutes to empty a tank, and then about a minute to refill that tank. regardless of the size of the equipment. So every 4 to 6 minutes, you're landing a drone, refilling it, and getting it back up there. So total cycle time of 4 to 6 minutes, which makes for a really busy work day. But that's how we get those acres done, is by constant refilling.
15: Do you need two people to do that, or can one person do it?
14: So the regulations changed this summer. On June 30th, PRD, Pesticide Regulatory Directorate from Health Canada, they changed the policy on this. So we can now apply at aerial rates. That also comes with some special PPE requirements, and in particular, just like other aerial labels, they're requiring that the mixer and the pilot be two separate people. So for that reason, to minimize exposure to chemistry, you need to have two people on site. Otherwise, you probably could do much of it with just one person there. And we've seen people using it for other products with a single operator. So we'll see how things develop over the coming years.
15: Okay. If somebody's just looking to get on board with this idea this year, how soon could they expect to get their drone? Are we looking like several months? Or?
14: Oh, no. There's drones coming in now. Supply is coming back in already. We've started to move some drones already in the last week. And the coming weeks, there's going to be lots available for desiccant season. Anybody wanting to do that, though, I encourage them to at least get their aviation certification, understand Canada's airspace and their place in it, and make sure that they get certified to operate that drone. For pesticide application, of course, there's other requirements, and Saskatchewan is one of the leaders in that space. In Alberta, we've had some certification available, and Saskatchewan now has that available as well. So you need to be certified to apply that pesticide, unless you're applying on your own fields.
15: Your company does that training?
14: Yes, we do. And we have one coming up, actually, July 29 to 30 in Davidson. Drone spraying boot camp, where we spend 2 days teaching people everything they need to know about how to actually deposit the droplets. And most people that attend that also get their advanced certificate training, take their tests and their flight reviews on location when they're there. So it's a one-stop way to get started quickly.
15: Do you have any idea how many people you've trained in Saskatchewan over the years?
14: Well, in Western Canada, it's been almost 3,500 over the years. We travel a lot. We've been to a lot of small towns in Saskatchewan. Yeah. Saskatchewan's been probably about 40% of that, so 1,500 people.
15: So with the new rules that came into effect, there are quite a few people out there who are ready to go.
14: Oh, yes, absolutely. Farmers have been ready to go for a long time for specific uses. It's not a tool for everything, but it certainly has its place, especially for fungicide and desiccant, again, because you're not trampling your crop. You can access wet fields like we're seeing this year. A lot of farmers are going to get into this. It'll be a commonplace tool eventually.
15: Anything else we need to know, Marcus? I guess, where are you going to be at Ag & Motion?
14: Oh, like all the other drone companies, we're all in one place. So there's a drone demo right here at the east end of the show. And there's drone demos every morning at 9:30 and in the afternoon at 1:30, I believe. And those are hour-long shows with four different exhibitors showing their wares there. So it's a great place to see the drones.
13: Marcus Weber with Landview Drone, one of four Gold Innovation Award winners at Ag in Motion, happening this week near Langham, Saskatchewan. For Prairie Ag Wire, I'm Chris Sumner.
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16: We've all heard the lines, tax the rich more, or I don't want to work overtime because the government just takes it all. Well, the underlying message here is nobody wants to pay more taxes. But what is the reality about who pays what when it comes to funding government? Well, the Fraser Institute set out to assess that question. Here's what they found. The top 20% of income earners, the rich, pay a lot of taxes, roughly two-thirds of all the taxes in this country. 20% pay 66% of the income tax, just under 60% of all taxes when you include sales tax and so on. Now, at the other end of the scale, the bottom 20% of the population pays less than 1% of all the income taxes. 20% pays 0.7%. That goes up to 1.7 when you get the other taxes thrown in. Now, here's what they earn. High-income people generate about half of all the income earned in this country and pay 66% of the income tax. The bottom 20% earn almost 5% of all the income and pay less than 2% of the national tax bill. I'm Paul Martin.
17: 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Brett Jensen reporting from the Swift Current Yards. Light run of cattle on offer this Tuesday, and here's how it went. Good cows are a touch lower there this week, trading from 247 up to 258 with an odd cow hitting 260 per pound. The medium cows are $1.50 up to 235. The good bulls trading up to 313 per pound. Most of the bulls today trading from 240 to 285. The heiferettes here are trading anywhere from 320 to 365 with the big open heifer. Should have had the first calf this year right around 380 to 415. Regular Tuesday sales every Tuesday at 9 o'clock a.m. For further information, give us a call 773-3174. 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
2: It's a mixture of sun and cloud today with a high of 25, feeling more like 27. Tonight, we have a few clouds and a low of 13. And tomorrow, sunny to start, then a mix of sun and cloud in the afternoon, high 31, with a humidex of 34. 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
13: Now for a quick trip to the town affectionately referred to as Dog River. Rollo, Saskatchewan is located along the Sioux Line, also known as the infamous Chicago Connection. The growing community is located just 30 minutes southeast of Moose Jaw. The community played host to the cast and crew of the popular TV show Corner Gas over the course of 6 seasons. The set was dismantled and the show concluded filming in 2009. The final set piece was the famed grain elevator, donning the fictional town name. In November of 2021, the structure burned to the ground. While the physical reminders of the show may be a distant memory, the heart and soul of the community remain.
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Taking a pretty big lead out there, almost daring him to try and pick him off. Pitcher glances over, winds up, and it's bunted down the third baseline. The suicide squeezes on. Here he comes. Squeeze play is going to be

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Yes?

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1: A few clouds and a low of 13 tonight in the DiscoverMooseJaw.com newsroom. I'm JD Houghton. Buffalo Pound Provincial Park opened two new mountain bike trails yesterday. The provincial government contributed $125,000 to create the new White Track Climbing Trail and the V-Line Flow Trail located near the visitor's center. Moose Jaw North MLA Tim McLeod, on behalf of the provincial government, says the new trails build on an already strong network at Buffalo Pound.
2: We're really excited to see intermediate level trails, so they're really accessible to riders of all experience levels. And depending on how fast you want to go, you can challenge yourself or you can take it a little easier.
1: The Flow Trail was professionally designed to include berms, rollers, and tabletop jumps. More people are heading into Saskatchewan's backcountry this summer, and Moose Jaw Search and Rescue is reminding outdoor enthusiasts to have a plan before they leave home. Search and Rescue President Sonny Brett says the most important thing people can do is let someone know where they're going before they head out.
3: If you don't inform other people of where you're going, where do we start looking for you? Remembering our limits when we go and do this stuff. We're all excited to get out into the wilderness.
1: Brett says hikers and campers should also pack plenty of water, dress for changing weather conditions, and make sure their cell phone is fully charged before heading into the wilderness. Your grocery bill continued to climb, even as StatsCan reported an overall easing in inflation last month. Cameron Kosh has the details.
4: Statistics Canada said the annual inflation rate slowed to 2.8% in June, down from 3.2% in May. Grocery prices, however, were up 3.9% from a year earlier, marking the 17th consecutive month food prices rose faster than the overall inflation rate. While fresh fruit prices eased, Canadians paid more for chicken, bread, and frozen foods. Bread was up 6%, chicken prices jumped nearly 6% as well, while frozen foods rose nearly 3%. For Discover Moose Jaw News, I'm Cameron Kosh.
1: The documentary Airborne made its premiere Saturday at the Western Development Museum in Moose Jaw, drawing dozens of people to learn more about the story of Marie Duprel and the Saskatchewan Air Ambulance history. Director and producer Myrna Peterson says the project took on added meaning following Duprel's death earlier this year at age 105.
5: We really needed our focus to be around her. It was always going to be around her, but more on her story and her legacy and life. And of course, she was an artist, more than just that she was the mother of the first baby born in an airplane. It's like she's an artist. She kept alive because every day she did her art. And, you know, what a legacy that is.
1: Peterson says the documentary has been selected for the Regina International Film Festival and may be screened in other Saskatchewan communities. Hundreds gathered in Crescent Park Saturday for Moose Jaw's first Afro-Caribbean Family Festival. The event featured food, vendors, music, and family activities, with organizers hoping to make it an annual celebration. Organizer Adiello Afolayan says the response exceeded expectations.
6: We opened the festival with the mayor, and I was really shocked he showed up. So we cut a cake and had a lot of people show up.
1: Afolayan estimated more than 500 people had attended by within the first hour, with more expected throughout the day.
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1: The Moose Jaw Miller Express have a couple of days off to prepare for their next matchup, which is on Thursday night at Roswells Park against Swift Current. They picked up their 12th straight win last night, a 7-2 decision against Medicine Hat. With their win, they stretched their lead in the WCBL's East Division to a game and a half over Saskatoon. Elsewhere in the WCBL, Saskatoon is in Spruce Grove taking on the Cactus Rats. Regina's in Medicine Hat, and Swift Current hosts Weyburn. In local baseball, the 15U AAA Canucks welcome the Regina White Sox to Blackwell Diamond tonight. First pitch is 6 o'clock. In case you missed it, local basketball star Piper Ingles has signed on to play professional ball in Ireland. Ingles will play for the Abbey Seals Dublin Lions of the Women's National League. And the Toronto Blue Jays will continue their four-game series tonight against Tampa Bay. We want your local sports scores and stories. Email sport to discovermooshaw.com.
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7: A mix of sun and cloud with a high of 25, humidex 27. Tonight, a few clouds with a low of 13. Tomorrow, it's sunny to start, becoming a mixture of sun and cloud in the afternoon, high 31, humidex 34. Wednesday, sunny and hot with a high of 32. Thursday, sunny with a high of 34. and Friday, more sunshine with a high of 35. Find the full forecast at discovermoosejaw.com and stream the radio anywhere and anytime from the Discover Moose Jaw app.
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8: The gates open today for Ag in Motion at Langham, Saskatchewan. One of the biggest attractions will be the event's expanded demonstration program. Show director Rob O'Connor says visitors will find demonstrations taking place throughout the site.
9: What's exciting for me is our whole demonstration program has really exploded. The entire length of 7th Street is filled with different demonstrations that either we as a show are producing or companies are doing on their own because they want to feature something.
8: O'Connor says producers can also see tillage, landscaper, and seeding demos in the field, adding producers will also want to check out the ride and drive area of the show. For Golden West, I'm Chris Sumner.
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5: It's a mixture of sun and cloud today with a high of 25, feeling more like 27. Tonight, we have a few clouds and a low of 13. And tomorrow, sunny to start, then a mix of sun and cloud in the afternoon, high 31, with a humidex of 34. 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
2: Music in space. It's just as cool as it sounds. Very few artists have been lucky enough to have their music played beyond our atmosphere, but those who have include Paul McCartney, Pink Floyd, and of course, David Bowie. It all started in 1965 when astronauts Wally Schirra and Thomas Stafford brought a harmonica on board the Gemini 6A9 without NASA's consent and played Jingle Bells. In 1988, the crew of a Soviet mission brought Pink Floyd's Delicate Sound of Thunder album aboard their ship. And in 2013, Chris Hadfield of the Canadian Space Agency recorded the first music video in space, performing Space Oddity by David Bowie, which the starman himself called the most poignant version of the song ever done.
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14: Today we have a mix of sun and cloud with a pleasant high of 25, feeling closer to 27. Tonight, just a few clouds and a low of 13. And tomorrow is filled with sunshine in the morning with a few clouds in the afternoon with a high of 31, feeling more like 34. 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
1: The story about Saskatchewan's first air ambulance was shared at the Western Development Museum this past weekend. 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
2: A few clouds and a low of 13 tonight in the DiscoverMooseJaw.com newsroom. I'm JD Houghton. If you find yourself lost while hiking or camping this summer, Moose Jaw Search and Rescue says staying calm could make all the difference. Search and Rescue President Sonny Brett says many people make their situation worse by continuing to walk after they realize they're lost.
3: Staying in one spot is probably beneficial because then we have a location to go to and start searching at. Now, if somebody ventures off from that and starts wondering, you could easily injure yourself, or you just keep walking, and as you get farther and farther away, you start panicking more and more.
2: Brett says if someone goes missing, family members should contact police first. He says search and rescue teams can only be deployed by law enforcement or other authorized agencies. New mountain bike trails at Buffalo Pound Provincial Park officially opened yesterday with accessibility in mind. Moose Jaw Paralympian Lisa Franks says the new routes allow adaptive riders to hit the trails without facing barriers.
4: Ability to get out there and ride with able-bodied friends on two-wheel bikes, and I know that, you know, I'm not going to face any barriers out there, and I can just go down, have a little bit of speed going, and I don't have to think about what's ahead, and, you know, it's more, I can feel more a part of the community because it's just a trail that works for everyone.
2: She says that it sends a strong message that everyone can enjoy the outdoors. The subject of Airborne was among those attending the documentary premiere Saturday at the Western Development Museum in Moose Jaw. Leon Dubrel, who was born aboard a Saskatchewan Air Ambulance flight in 1948, says seeing the film was an emotional experience.
5: My mother would really like that. That's the way she was. It's history. It's something that we couldn't stop. It was progressing as the life goes on, and this is what happened.
2: The documentary celebrates the life and legacy of Marie Dubrel, who passed away in March at the age of 105. StatsCan says overall inflation eased in June, but we're still feeling the pinch at the grocery store. Cameron Kosh has more.
6: Statistics Canada said the annual inflation rate slowed to 2.8% last month, down from 3.2% in May, due in part to a slowdown in gasoline price increases. Despite that, pressures continue to mount for Canadian shoppers as food prices rose 3.9% year over year. The agency reports the cost of both chicken and bread shot up about 6% each, while prices for frozen foods climbed nearly 3%. For Discover Moose Jaw News, I'm Cameron Kosh.
2: The organizer of Moose Jaw's first Afro-Caribbean Family Festival is thanking the community for its support. The inaugural event brought together vendors from across Saskatchewan while showcasing Afro-Caribbean culture in Crescent Park. Organizer Adio Offalayan says the community has embraced both the festival and her business.
7: I just want to say to the people of Moose Jaw that I am grateful to the people of Moose Jaw. I can't thank them enough. They really welcomed my business.
2: Offalayan says she hopes the festival returns every year as it continues to grow.
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2: The Moose Jaw Miller Express have a couple of days off to prepare for their next matchup, which is on Thursday night at Roswells Park against Swift Current. They picked up their 12th straight win last night, a 7-2 decision against Medicine Hat. With their win, they stretched their lead in the WCBL's East Division to a game and a half over Saskatoon. Elsewhere in the WCBL, Saskatoon is in Spruce Grove taking on the Cactus Rats, Regina's in Medicine Hat, and Swift Current hosts Weyburn. In local baseball, the 15U AAA Canucks welcome the Regina White Sox to Blackwell Diamond tonight. First pitch is 6 o'clock. In case you missed it, local basketball star Piper Ingles has signed on to play professional ball in Ireland. Ingles will play for the Abbey Seals Dublin Lions of the Women's National League. And the Toronto Blue Jays will continue their four-game series tonight against Tampa Bay. We want your local sports scores and stories. 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
8: A mix of sun and cloud with a high of 25, humidex 27. Tonight, a few clouds with a low of 13. Tomorrow, it's sunny to start, becoming a mixture of sun and cloud in the afternoon, high 31, humidex 34. Wednesday, sunny and hot with a high of 32. Thursday, sunny with a high of 34. And Friday, more sunshine with a high of 35. Find the full forecast at discovermoosejaw.com and stream the radio anywhere and anytime from the Discover Moose Jaw app.
9: A look at the latest commodity markets. November canola closed at $803.40, down $6.80. September Minneapolis spring wheat finished at $7.01, up 9 cents, while September hard red winter wheat closed at $7.28 a bushel, up 4.25 cents. In the row crops, December corn closed at $4.74.5 a bushel, up 1.5 cents. November soybeans ended the day at $12.21.25 a bushel, down 5 cents. And September Chicago wheat wrapped up the session at $6.73.75 a bushel, down a quarter of a cent. In livestock, October live cattle settled at $223.03, down 28 cents. August feeder cattle closed at $349.48, down $2.52, while October lean hogs gained 70 cents to finish at $88.42. For Golden West, I'm Natasha Wiebe.
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0: The greatest hits of all time. Peter Gabriel and Sledgehammer. Pointer Sisters are coming up. I'm Ken O'Neill. There are so many incredible women in our community doing amazing work every day. 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
1: Now, your Discover Moose Jaw weather.
2: It's a mixture of sun and cloud today with a high of 25, feeling more like 27. Tonight, we have a few clouds and a low of 13. And tomorrow, sunny to start, then a mix of sun and cloud in the afternoon, high 31 with a humidex of 34. 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Find full details in your five-day forecast at discovermoosejaw.com.
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3: Warm to hot temperatures will be occurring across Saskatchewan as we go forward through the balance of this week into the weekend, and there will be a risk of scattered showers and some thunderstorms as well. I'm meteorologist Drew Lerner for the Golden West Radio Network. We do expect some unsettled weather to show up as we move deeper into the week, but today should be a relatively tranquil day. There will be a few random showers that pop up, but mostly our weather will be dominated by a surface high pressure system, and that will restrict precipitation potential. Sunny to partly cloudy conditions will occur across the region. We will have relatively light wind speeds today, and that'll be pleasant too. It should be a fairly decent day. We do expect, though, to see a little more unsettledness beginning to creep into the region as we get out into the second half of this week. From late Wednesday night and on into the weekend, there will be a chance for daily scattered showers and a couple of thunderstorms. And it looks like the precipitation is going to be highly varied across the region. Total amounts of rainfall by the time we get to Saturday afternoon will most likely be in the range of a trace to around 8 to 10 millimeters. Now, some of the greater amounts will be scattered rather randomly across the region, Lake Diefenbaker and some of the northwestern parts of the region. Those will be the areas that are most favored for some of the greater rain, maybe also in the Nipawin and area over towards Hudson Bay and up towards the Paw, Manitoba. That area may also be favored for some of the greater rainfall. I do think that there is a potential for a couple of very small thunderstorm clusters that could produce some hail and damaging wind, but that's not likely to be very widespread. And we do expect the temperatures to trend warmer as time moves along. We'll see a lot of temperatures in the middle and upper 20s to lower 30s throughout a big part of this forecast period. As we get into the end of the week and into the weekend, those will be mostly upper 20s into the lower and middle 30s for most of the province. Today will be one of the milder days, and we'll see the hottest weather as we get out towards Friday and Saturday, maybe Sunday as well. A lot will depend on how good of a coverage of shower and thunderstorm activity we get, and that'll be greatest over the weekend. And so we may see some of the temperatures come down a little bit, but I really think it's going to be a very warm and humid time period, and maybe a little stressful for livestock and for any human activity outside as we get into the latter part of this week. For the Golden West Radio Network, I'm meteorologist Drew Lerner.

0: Robbie Robertson on Saskatchewan's Best Music. That showdown at Big Sky, Chilliwack, and Crazy Talk coming up. I'm Ken O'Neill in on this Tuesday for Barry Weiss. If somebody calls you middle-aged at 40 years old, they're working with outdated information. Middle age now officially starts closer to 45, even 50 years old, because we're living healthier lifestyles. That's great news. Although my knees and back didn't get that memo.
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15: Today we have a mix of sun and cloud with a pleasant high of 25, feeling closer to 27. Tonight, just a few clouds and a low of 13. And tomorrow is filled with sunshine in the morning with a few clouds in the afternoon with a high of 31, feeling more like 34. 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
1: Riders will be able to enjoy two new trails out of Buffalo Pound Provincial Park as they were unveiled yesterday. And Moose Jaw Search and Rescue shares some tips on what to do if you become lost in the wilderness. 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
2: You know, I was saying how the first time I spoke to a group of 1,000, I was nervous. 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
2: Are they going to like this? 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What are you going to give? 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And stop being so focused on what you're getting from them and all the feedback and what they think about you. 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It's about what I'm there to give. And I think that mindset can help us as individuals when we walk into a room.
3: Hear more from Deborah Falada at familyminute.org.
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5: A quick cruise on the number 2 highway north of Moose Jaw will take you to the village of Chamberlain. Well known as a popular stop for travelers along a high traffic area, the community is situated along one of Saskatchewan's busiest highway junctions, along the Louis Riel Trail, or Highway 11. 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
1: A few clouds and a low of 13 tonight in the DiscoverMooseJaw.com newsroom. I'm J.D. Houghton. Buffalo Pound Provincial Park opened two new mountain bike trails yesterday. The provincial government contributed $125,000 to create the new White Track Climbing Trail and the V-Line Flow Trail located near the visitor's center. Moose Jaw North MLA Tim McLeod, on behalf of the provincial government, says the new trails build on an already strong network at Buffalo Pound.
2: We're really excited to see intermediate level trails, so they're really accessible to riders of all experience levels. And depending on how fast you want to go, you can challenge yourself or you can take it a little easier.
1: The Flow Trail was professionally designed to include berms, rollers, and tabletop jumps. More people are heading into Saskatchewan's backcountry this summer, and Moose Jaw Search and Rescue is reminding outdoor enthusiasts to have a plan before they leave home. Search and Rescue President Sonny Brett says the most important thing people can do is let someone know where they're going before they head out.
3: If you don't inform other people of where you're going, where do we start looking for you? Remembering our limits when we go and do this stuff. We're all excited to get out into the wilderness.
1: Brett says hikers and campers should also pack plenty of water, dress for changing weather conditions, and make sure their cell phone is fully charged before heading into the wilderness. Your grocery bill continued to climb, even as StatsCan reported an overall easing in inflation last month. Cameron Kosh has the details.
4: Statistics Canada said the annual inflation rate slowed to 2.8% in June, down from 3.2% in May. Grocery prices, however, were up 3.9% from a year earlier, marking the 17th consecutive month food prices rose faster than the overall inflation rate. While fresh fruit prices eased, Canadians paid more for chicken, bread, and frozen foods. Bread was up 6%, chicken prices jumped nearly 6% as well, while frozen foods rose nearly 3%. For Discover Moose Jaw News, I'm Cameron Kosh.
1: The documentary Airborne made its premiere Saturday at the Western Development Museum in Moose Jaw, drawing dozens of people to learn more about the story of Marie Duprel and the Saskatchewan Air Ambulance history. Director and producer Myrna Peterson says the project took on added meaning following Duprel's death earlier this year at age 105.
5: We really needed our focus to be around her. It was always going to be around her, but more on her story and her legacy and life. And of course, she was an artist, more than just that she was the mother of the first baby born in an airplane. It's like she's an artist. She kept alive because every day she did her art. And, you know, what a legacy that is.
1: Peterson says the documentary has been selected for the Regina International Film Festival and may be screened in other Saskatchewan communities. Hundreds gathered in Crescent Park Saturday for Moose Jaw's first Afro-Caribbean Family Festival. The event featured food, vendors, music, and family activities, with organizers hoping to make it an annual celebration. Organizer Adiello Afolayan says the response exceeded expectations.
6: We opened the festival with the mayor, and I was really shocked he showed up. So we cut a cake and had a lot of people show up.
1: Afolayan estimated more than 500 people had attended by within the first hour, with more expected throughout the day.
0: Now your Discover Moose Jaw Sports.
1: The Moose Jaw Miller Express have a couple of days off to prepare for their next matchup, which is on Thursday night at Roswells Park against Swift Current. They picked up their 12th straight win last night, a 7-2 decision against Medicine Hat. With their win, they stretched their lead in the WCBL's East Division to a game and a half over Saskatoon. Elsewhere in the WCBL, Saskatoon is in Spruce Grove taking on the Cactus Rats. Regina's in Medicine Hat, and Swift Current hosts Weyburn. In local baseball, the 15U AAA Canucks welcome the Regina White Sox to Blackwell Diamond tonight. First pitch is 6 o'clock. In case you missed it, local basketball star Piper Ingles has signed on to play professional ball in Ireland. Ingles will play for the Abbey Seals Dublin Lions of the Women's National League. And the Toronto Blue Jays will continue their four-game series tonight against Tampa Bay. We want your local sports scores and stories. Email sport to discovermoosejaw.com.
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7: A mix of sun and cloud with a high of 25, humidex 27. Tonight, a few clouds with a low of 13. Tomorrow, it's sunny to start, becoming a mixture of sun and cloud in the afternoon, high 31, humidex 34. Wednesday, sunny and hot with a high of 32. Thursday, sunny with a high of 34. And Friday, more sunshine with a high of 35. Find the full forecast at discovermoosejaw.com and stream the radio anywhere and anytime from the Discover Moose Jaw app.
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7: The TSX is up by 408 points. 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NASDAQ is up by 329 points. 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

0: Your music, your memories, Billy Joel, and The Longest Time. 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I'm Ken O'Neill. 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
6: A few clouds with local smoke this evening, low of 13. Tomorrow, sunny and becoming a mixture of sun and cloud in the afternoon, high 28, feeling more like 31. And Wednesday, sunny with a high of 33. 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

0: Good times and the greatest hits of all time. Crosby, Stills, and Nash. What harmonies, huh? American Dream. I'm Ken O'Neill for Barry Weiss. Doucette and Nobody on the way. The CFL into week 8 of 21. Ottawa is off this week, which kicks off Thursday night with Edmonton in Regina. Friday, the Stamps visit the Blue Bombers. Toronto travels to BC on Saturday. And the Sunday night game has the Tiger Cats playing in Montreal.
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4: Having a song reach the number one spot on the Billboard Hot 100 is no easy feat, but it's made even more impressive when you do it singing in a foreign language. Only a handful of non-English songs have reached number one in North America, and it all started in 1958 with the Italian song Nel Blu Dipinto di Blu by Domenico Modugno. While that song may not have survived the test of time, there's a few other foreign language number ones that have. Rock Me Amadeus by the Austrian group Falco reached number one in 1986. Mexico's Los Lobos hit number one in 1987 with their hit La Bamba. And possibly the most well-known of them all, Los Del Rio of Spain reached number one in 1996 with a remixed version of their massive hit Macarena.
3: This has been another rock and roll history lesson brought to you by
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6: Tonight we have a few clouds with local smoke this evening, low of 13. Tomorrow will be sunny in the morning and then a mixture of sun and cloud in the afternoon, high 28 with a humidex of 31. And Wednesday, sunny and warm with a high of 33. 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

A local news update coming at 5 this afternoon. I'm Ken O'Neill, in for Barry Weiss, and this is The Living Years. Mike and the Mechanics on Saskatchewan's Best Music.

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1: 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And StatsCan says overall inflation eased in June, but we're still feeling the pinch at the grocery store. 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
17: Our next trip takes us 20 minutes outside Moose Jaw, west on the Trans-Canada, home to a population that swells during the school year. Carrimport is the largest official village in the entire province. The student population of Briarcrest College and Seminary and Briarcrest Christian Academy make the community larger than most official towns over the school year. The name derives from the fact that prior to being a village, Carrimport was a World War II British Commonwealth training base for pilots. Although the original runways are now defunct, the layout of the village was determined by the original runway placements, with plenty of education opportunities and quick, easy access to larger centers. The community also provides plenty of activities for all.
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1: A few clouds and a low of 13 tonight in the DiscoverMooseJaw.com newsroom. I'm J.D. Houghton. If you find yourself lost while hiking or camping this summer, Moose Jaw Search and Rescue says staying calm could make all the difference. Search and Rescue President Sonny Brett says many people make their situation worse by continuing to walk after they realize they're lost.
2: Staying in one spot is probably beneficial because then we have a location to go to and start searching at. Now, if somebody ventures off from that and starts wondering, you could easily injure yourself, or you just keep walking, and as you get farther and farther away, you start panicking more and more.
1: Brett says if someone goes missing, family members should contact police first. He says search and rescue teams can only be deployed by law enforcement or other authorized agencies. New mountain bike trails at Buffalo Pound Provincial Park officially opened yesterday with accessibility in mind. Moose Jaw Paralympian Lisa Franks says the new routes allow adaptive riders to hit the trails without facing barriers.
3: The ability to get out there and ride with able-bodied friends on two-wheel bikes, and I know that, you know, I'm not going to face any barriers out there, and I can just go down, have a little bit of speed going, and I don't have to think about what's ahead, and, you know, it's more, I can feel more a part of the community because it's just a trail that works for everyone.
1: She says that it sends a strong message that everyone can enjoy the outdoors. The subject of Airborne was among those attending the documentary premiere Saturday at the Western Development Museum in Moose Jaw. Leon Dubrel, who was born aboard a Saskatchewan Air Ambulance flight in 1948, says seeing the film was an emotional experience.
4: My mother would really like that. That's the way she was. It's history. It's something that we couldn't stop. It was progressing as the life goes on, and this is what happened.
1: The documentary celebrates the life and legacy of Marie Dubrel, who passed away in March at the age of 105. StatsCan says overall inflation eased in June, but we're still feeling the pinch at the grocery store. Cameron Kosh has more.
5: Statistics Canada said the annual inflation rate slowed to 2.8% last month, down from 3.2% in May, due in part to a slowdown in gasoline price increases. Despite that, pressures continue to mount for Canadian shoppers as food prices rose 3.9% year over year. The agency reports the cost of both chicken and bread shot up about 6% each, while prices for frozen foods climbed nearly 3%. For Discover Moose Jaw News, I'm Cameron Kosh.
1: The organizer of Moose Jaw's first Afro-Caribbean Family Festival is thanking the community for its support. The inaugural event brought together vendors from across Saskatchewan while showcasing Afro-Caribbean culture in Crescent Park. Organizer Adio Offalayan says the community has embraced both the festival and her business.
6: I just want to say to the people of Moose Jaw that I am grateful to the people of Moose Jaw. I can't thank them enough. They really welcomed my business.
1: Offalayan says she hopes the festival returns every year as it continues to grow.
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1: The Moose Jaw Miller Express have a couple of days off to prepare for their next matchup, which is on Thursday night at Roswells Park against Swift Current. They picked up their 12th straight win last night, a 7-2 decision against Medicine Hat. With their win, they stretched their lead in the WCBL's East Division to a game and a half over Saskatoon. Elsewhere in the WCBL, Saskatoon is in Spruce Grove taking on the Cactus Rats. Regina's in Medicine Hat, and Swift Current hosts Weyburn. In local baseball, the 15U AAA Canucks welcome the Regina White Sox to Blackwell Diamond tonight. First pitch is 6 o'clock. In case you missed it, local basketball star Piper Ingles has signed on to play professional ball in Ireland. Ingles will play for the Abbey Seals Dublin Lions of the Women's National League. And the Toronto Blue Jays will continue their four-game series tonight against Tampa Bay. We want your local sports scores and stories. Email sport to discovermoosejaw.com.
7: It's time to share the best from the best of the Twitterati on Twitter Tuesday. We'll start with a tweet many of us can relate to. Just paid my bills. The only thing left on my card is my name and the expiration date. This friend says, I'm going tubing at the lake today because I'm pretty good about holding on to stuff that hurts me when I should have just let it go a long time ago. Here's a young mother who shares, I need everyone to pray for me as I join my kids at a trampoline park today. I'm either going to have the time of my life or I'm going to end up breaking a hip. Stay tuned to find out more on the next episode. Here's another mom who says, I consider not dishwasher safe to be more of a challenge than a warning. A funny fellow I follow writes, being told I love you is great, but have you ever been called big dog by the guy at the golf club? And we'll finish with some advice. Before you pick a roommate, I highly recommend you listen to them chew while you're in a bad mood. I'm Rob Carney.
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8: A few clouds with local smoke this evening, low 13. Tomorrow is sunny, becoming a mixture of sun and cloud in the afternoon, high 28 with a humidex of 31. Thursday, sunny with a high of 33. Friday, sunny with a high of 33. And Saturday, sunny and hot with a high of 35. Find the full forecast at discovermoosejaw.com and stream the radio anywhere and anytime from the Discover Moose Jaw app.
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8: The TSX is up by 408 points. The Dow is up by 385 points. NASDAQ is up by 329 points. And the Canadian dollar is trading at 70.8 cents U.S.
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11: The gates open today for Ag in Motion at Langham, Saskatchewan. One of the biggest attractions will be the event's expanded demonstration program. Show director Rob O'Connor says visitors will find demonstrations taking place throughout the site.
12: What's exciting for me is our whole demonstration program has really exploded. The entire length of 7th Street is filled with different demonstrations that either we as a show are producing or companies are doing on their own because they want to feature something.
11: O'Connor says producers can also see tillage, landscaper, and seeding demos in the field, adding producers will also want to check out the ride and drive area of the show. For Golden West, I'm Chris Sumner.
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0: The greatest hits of all time. Billy Idol and White Wedding. Good afternoon, I'm Ken O'Neill. In for Barry Weiss, Sting is next. Good news, if you like drinking coffee, sometimes we hear it's bad for us. This time, it's good news. We can drink about 5 8-ounce cups of coffee a day. The Heart Association says it's safe for most adults and might even offer some heart health benefits. The big concern with caffeine, the energy drinks and caffeine shots, they've been linked to high blood pressure and abnormal heart rhythms. Consume your caffeine wisely.
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7: A few clouds with local smoke this evening, low of 13. Tomorrow, sunny and becoming a mixture of sun and cloud in the afternoon, high 28, feeling more like 31. And Wednesday, sunny with a high of 33. 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

0: Rock and roll duty. It's Kim Mitchell. The music we remember from the station that never forgets. I'm Ken O'Neill, Powder Blues Band. In a minute, Canada's wildfire season continues to be a challenging one. There's more than 900 wildfires burning across the country right now. 96 of them out of control, prompting evacuations. Please consider making a donation to Red Cross Wildfire Relief. The money will be used where it's needed most.
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10: Tonight, we have a few clouds with local smoke this evening, low of 13. Tomorrow will be sunny in the morning, and then a mixture of sun and cloud in the afternoon, high 28 with a humidex of 31. And Wednesday, sunny and warm with a high of 33. 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
4: And I'm Amber Grasdell. And we are with Brady Grasdell Memorial Golf Tournament, August 1st.
3: To register a team, find us on Brady Grasdell Memorial Facebook page, or they can also check out the BG24 website, and that has where you can register and jump on in on a team.
4: We have a fundraiser going on July 31st, and that's going to be up at Bugsy's from 3 to 7, and of course Smitty's too. And then after the golf tournament for Brady, we are going to get together at Boston Pizza for a cheers to Brady and a beautiful day.
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6: Off to a small town located midway between Weyburn and Assiniboia on Highway 13. Ogama, which was incorporated in 1912, is a vibrant rural community. The pioneers had selected the name Omega, which is a Greek word for end, since at the time the settlement was at the end of the rail line. However, they weren't able to register that name. It was already taken by another community. So, the settlers then changed the name Omega to Ogama, a Cree word meaning big chief. Ogama is also home to Saskatchewan's only full-service tourist train operation, Southern Prairie Railway, a 44-ton diesel engine that seats 75 passengers and is a popular tourist destination in the summer.
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